0: certain places. Liz Taylor is not a star. And even Lana Turner's
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1: And our people. And my siblings, they're the ones that sang that one. What they are praying at all. Is that you are the one that did that version.

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ABS. 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

Well, indeed, he that is in me is greater than that is in the world. And they that wait upon the Lord shall renew their strength. Vocal Fuel Super Press version of Marchei Radienim. Kickstarting our brand new week for us. It's a Monday morning, 24th of August 2026. Good morning, Ghana. Good morning, Accra. Good morning, Cape Coast. And good morning to the whole Yasi. My name is Ekoe Silfi. Thank you so much for choosing us, SASE 99.5. We're live in Cape Coast on 100.3. From now till 10, it's the SASE Breakfast Show. Relevant conversations is what we have here. And once again, welcome to the show from now till 10. You may not like everything about where you are right now, but reality is what it is. The question is not whether you can change the past or deny the present. It is whether you can find something useful in it and move forward. Don't allow frustration to blind you to possibility. Be resourceful, not resentful. Be solution focused, not problem obsessed. Whatever today brings, ask yourself, what can I do with this? What can I learn from this? And how can I turn the situation in a better direction? You don't have to pretend everything is perfect. Just refuse to let an imperfect situation defeat your potential. So this Monday, embrace reality, find the opportunity, and make the best of what you have. This is the SASE Breakfast Show. And as always, we have a packed morning. Lined up for you, politics, the economy, mining, leadership, and the big questions shaping Ghana today. You know, the NPP is preparing for a major internal leadership contest. 50 aspirants have picked forms to contest 11 national executive positions, with some familiar political heavyweights returning figures and new generation contenders all in the mix. But beyond the names, what kind of NPP will emerge from this election? Will delegates choose experience, generational change, a stronger organization, or a completely new political strategy? Now, at 7:40 this morning on What's Going On, we'll profile the key contenders and unpack the major races with us as his head of legal and political desk, Wilberforce Asari. And then we'll talk about the economy. Ghana attracted a reported $2.62 billion in foreign direct investment in 2025. Good news for an economy looking to attract capital, create jobs, and expand productive capacity. But sitting alongside that figure is the reported $1.7 billion loss associated with the domestic gold purchase program. Are we attracting money with one hand while allowing significant resources to leak through the other? Well, at 8:20 this morning, we'll put that question to Professor Isaac Boyd, Executive Director of the Institute of Economic Research and Policy, Public Policy. And we'll go beyond the numbers to ask what exactly is the reported loss, who bears the risk, and what does it say about Ghana or how Ghana manages its resources. And then we'll get back to the NPP again. Six aspirants are competing to become their party's national youth organizer. But the bigger challenge is much broader than winning an internal election. How does the NPP reconnect with young Ghanaians? How does it move beyond the rallies and mobilization to offer young people a genuine voice, opportunity, and a stake in the party's future? Well, at 9 o'clock, it's a one-on-one conversation with Alfred Abebio Kumi, popularly known as Adenta Kumi, an NPP National Youth Organizer aspirant. We'll test his ideas on grassroots mobilization, youth empowerment, technology, political education, party unity, and ultimately how the NPP can win back young voters. Well, government and Adamus appear to have found a pathway towards reviving the mine with a 12-month turnaround roadmap
to be developed by Adamus. Yes, the legal question. What exactly has been agreed? Does this amount to legally binding settlement? What happens to the government's earlier action against Adamus? And can government representatives sit on a management team overseeing a private mining operation without creating conflict of interest? It will bring in a private legal practitioner to examine the legal and governance implications of this new arrangement. So stay with us. This is the Asasi Breakfast Show. Of course, your morning, your issues, and your voice. We have the breakfast news coming up at the top of the hour 6. Then governance report will come through with Wilberforce Asari. Ghana in Time, the story of the official opposition party part 1 is also coming up. And then we'll bring you the news review when it's exactly 6:30. Thank you for choosing us. This is the ABS. My name is Ekoi Silfi. Good morning.

0: 6 o'clock. Hello, good morning, and welcome to the Asase Breakfast News on Asase 98.5 Accra. My name is Abigail Owari. The news is also live on Asase 98.5 in Kumasi, Asase 100.3 in Cape Coast, and our affiliate across Ghana. You can also join our Facebook live stream on Asase 99.5 on X at Asase Radio 95 or via the Asase app. Coming up, Parliament returns from recess today following urgent recall by Speaker. Also in this bulletin, Adamu's Resources welcomes government's backed framework to restore mine. Plus, Fair Wages and Salaries Commission describes Bampo Addo's death as major loss to organized labor. In African news, artisanal miners in Congo keep digging for gold despite Ebola virus risk. And elsewhere, Behan to hand long-range missile blueprints to Zelensky as he visits Kyiv. Many thanks for choosing us this morning. The details now. Parliament is expected to return from recess today, Monday, August 24, following an urgent recall by Speaker Alban Bagbin to consider important parliamentary business. The five-day sitting is scheduled to run until Friday, August 28, at Parliament House in Accra. The Speaker issued the recall on August 12 under Order 58, Clause 4 of Parliament's Standing Orders, directing lawmakers to resume sitting despite the ongoing recess. Proceedings are expected to begin at noon today. However, the Speaker's notice did not specify the particular urgent matters Parliament will consider during the five-day sitting. Now, away from Parliament, Adamu's Resources Limited has welcomed a government-backed framework aimed at resolving challenges facing the company and restoring Adamu's mine to sustainable operations. The company says a recent meeting at the presidency marks an important step towards securing the future of mine and protecting jobs and livelihoods. Under the plan, Adamu's, the Ministry of Lands and Natural Resources and Minerals Commission will develop a 12-month turnaround roadmap. A six-member team made up of three representatives, each from government and Adamu's, will oversee the process. The roadmap is expected to be presented to the presidency within 2 weeks. Adamu's is urging its employees, contractors, suppliers, and host communities to remain calm and supportive as efforts to address the challenges continue. Now, the Fair Wages and Salaries Commission, FWSC, has described the death of CLOCSAG Executive Secretary Dr. Isaac Bampo Addo as a major loss to the organized labor and Ghana's public service. Dr. Bampo Addo died on Friday, August 21. In a tribute, Chief Executive of the Fair Wages and Salaries Commission, Dr. George Smith Graham, described him as a formidable voice in Ghana's labor relations who championed workers' welfare and contributed significantly to engagements between labor and government. He said, although the Fair Wages and Salaries Commission and CLOCSAG sometimes sat on opposite sides of the negotiating table, Dr. Addo maintained mutual respect and promoted social dialogue. The commission also praised his contributions to discussions on the proposed independent public emolument commission and extended condolences to his family, CLOCSAG, and organized labor. Now, World Vision Ghana has raised concern over the lack of basic sanitation facilities in some schools across the country, describing the situation as unacceptable in the 21st century. The organization says some schools still operate without toilets, while others lack safe and girl-friendly changing facilities for female students. National Director of World Vision Ghana, Dr. Tina Mukunda, says the situation requires urgent attention to protect the dignity, health, and well-being of school children. He made the remarks in a speech read on his behalf at the first master's encounter of the 7th edition of the School's Sanitation Solutions Challenge, known as Triple S, held in Sinyane in the Bono region.
1: Environment conducive, friendly to the girl child, particularly those who have reached the age of puberty. As an organization whose vision for every child is life in all its fullness, and our vision for every child prayer for every heart, the will to make it so. We believe that nothing can be more important to child well-being than access to safe drinking water, improved sanitation and hygiene. And this is why we prioritize and promote access to sustainable water services in communities, households, schools, and healthcare facilities, among other public places. We believe that there is a lot more government, development partners, and all of us can do to ensure that everybody everywhere has sustainable access to improved sanitation, safe drinking water, and hygiene.
0: Meanwhile, the Bono Regional Minister has called for collective efforts to improve sanitation across the country. Describing it as a shared responsibility and a key government priority, the two winners of the Bono Regional School Sanitation Challenge also shared their experiences.
1: This does not make the school environment conducive, friendly to the girl child.
2: I think that if others can do it, I can equally do it. So I am going with the same confidence I came here. And I'm going to put in my possible best to come out victorious.
3: I've placed in my mind that I'm not competing anyone, I'm just competing myself. That's what I placed in my mind when I was coming here, that I'm not competing anyone, I'm just competing myself. I'm just speaking for my country. I'm just speaking for change. I want to be a voice that will always echo in our minds and hearts.
0: Well, the School Sanitation Solutions Challenge is a child-led initiative focused on water, sanitation, and hygiene, with school children encouraged to identify sanitation challenges in their communities and develop practical solutions to address them. Away from that, the Ghana Grid Company Limited, GridCo, has successfully replaced a damaged transmission tower at on the Ashaman section of the 161 kV Tema Achimota transmission line. The company says its engineers and technical teams completed the work safely, and power supply to all affected areas in the Greater Accra region has fully been restored. GridCo has thanked the public for their patience and cooperation during the exercise. However, the company has warned against encroachment on its transmission line right of way, stressing that such activities are prohibited. GridCo says all persons, businesses, and land users operating within its transmission corridors across the country have until September 12, 2026 to vacate the affected areas. After the deadline, the company says it will work with relevant state institutions to enforce the law and remove all unauthorized structures and activities. Now to some African stories. In Eastern Congo, the movement of small-scale miners between remote mining sites is complicating efforts to contain an Ebola outbreak. And Inga Barea miners are struggling to balance the risk of infection with the need to earn money for food and rent. Men and women working at the mining sites earn as little as a few dollars a day. Many are internally displaced people who fled years of conflict and now live in a nearby makeshift camp. Others have come from surrounding towns and villages in search of work. One miner, Meshak, says he has lost 13 members of his family and is struggling to access medical treatment and vaccination. Artisanal gold mining attracts a highly mobile workforce, with miners frequently traveling between mining areas and population centers to sell their gold. Health officials say this constant movement is making it harder to identify infected people, trace their contacts, and contain the spread of Ebola. Now, in news elsewhere, UK Prime Minister Andy Burnham is expected to in Kyiv today, Monday, on his first foreign visit as Prime Minister. During the visit, Mr. Burnham is expected to hand over technical blueprints to help Ukraine produce its own long-range missiles. He will also chair his first meeting of the Coalition of the Willing, a group established by the UK and France under his predecessor, Sir Keir Starmer, to support Ukraine. Mr. Burnham is also expected to accept an award on behalf of the British people, recognizing the UK's support for Ukraine, and take part in events marking Ukraine's 35th anniversary of independence. A key announcement will be the government's decision to allow defense company MBDA to classify information on UK components used in the long-range Storm Shadow missile and its French equivalent. The visit comes amid a recent escalation in Russian attacks on Ukraine, including a strike on a shopping center on Friday that reportedly killed at least 16 people. Ahead of the visit, Mr. Behram said the Ukrainian people should have no doubts that the UK stands with them today and for as long as it takes. And that'll be all for this morning's bulletin. Before we go, let's look at our headlines again.

Parliament returns from recess today following urgent recall by Speaker. In African news, artisanal miners in Congo keep digging for gold despite Ebola virus risk. My name is Abigail Owari. For more news update, visit asasiradio.com. 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

It's 18 minutes past 6. Abigail Owari brought us the breakfast news this morning. Coming up shortly, we have governance report with Wilberforce Asari. And I will bring you Ghana in Time, the story of the official opposition party, part one. And then half past six, we'll bring you the news review.

Now, as we wait to be joined by Wilberforce Asari, we'll bring you Ghana in Time. And it's the story of the official opposition party, part one. When we come back, we'll have Wilberforce joining us.

Ghana in time, moments in history. On today's episode, we bring you the history of the first official opposition in Ghana politics. After Kwame Nkrumah organized the famous rally where he issued the call for immediate self-government, union leaders called for a general strike, and he then launched the positive action and non-violent resistance movement like Mahatma Gandhi. The Governor General of the Gold Coast responded by declaring a state of emergency on January 11, 1950, and started mass arrests of CPP activists. Nkrumah and several CPP activists were arrested, and while all this was going on, the administration decided to go ahead with a general election for the new legislature. Kwame Nkrumah stood and won the Accra Central seat while locked up in Asha Fort. During those elections, which were held on January 8, 1951, the CPP won by a landslide, and Nkrumah was summoned to the castle and met Governor General Aden Clark, who told him to stop agitating for immediate independence and be patient. Nkrumah accepted, even though he knew that his party would not be happy with the compromise because he had been advocating for self-government now, but would have to settle for joining the colonial government. And even while his party formed the majority in the legislature, J.A. Breimer was made a member of the Executive Council representing the North, and E.C. Christ, the first African to be on the Crown Council in 1914 and former president of the Legislative Council in 1941, was made the speaker. Nkrumah found it difficult to work with the opposition, and he told his assembly members, "Our party was the only one in the country that had the aim of self-government now, and therefore it would be impracticable for it to work with those who held different views. Coalition with the other political groups in the country, as we knew them, would be dangerous." Even his own party members were punished for disloyalty. Because Nkrumah had accepted the Aden Clark deal, some of his own party members were upset, including members of the League of Ghana Patriots. Kwesi Lamte, a science teacher who had run as CPP representative for Sekondi Takwade and was national acting deputy chairman of the CPP, resigned in August 1951, becoming the first politician in Ghana's history to cross carpet. And in January 1952, at an emergency meeting of the National Executive, members of the National Secretariat, Jenkle Jewu, Mate Kole, H.P. Nyamete, Acting General Secretary of the CPP, and E.S. Nate, Eastern Regional Secretary, were expelled from the party for demeanor and activities detrimental to the party. After that, senior members of the Committee on Youth Organizations, Ashi Nikwe, J.G. Swaneka, K.G. Chim, Kojo Nkrumah, and Saki Shek were also expelled. By May 1952, an opposition party, the Ghana Congress Party, was launched in Accra with Dr. K.A. Buzia as its leader. The new party was made up of lawyers and intellectuals and ex-CPP militants. Former UGCC leaders like J.B. Dankwa, Obechebi Lamte, Akufo-Addo, and N.A. Olenu now worked with all those who had been expelled by the CPP. People like Ashi Nikwe, who was a wealthy cocoa farmer, were very important to the CPP, and the loss was critical. In the 1930s, he had formed the Farmers Union of the British West African Growers and was very popular with the farming community. He had known Nkrumah since they met at the 5th Pan-African Congress in Manchester in 1945 and had been imprisoned with Nkrumah. He had wanted to head the purchasing of

0: a review by a full bench, maybe 5-member panel and all that. Maybe we should expect that from the applicant Kojo Oponkroma and his lawyers. But as part of activities ahead of the resumption of the new legal year, I told you that various things will be happening. One of the things happening is that the Judicial Service Staff Association of Ghana, JUSAC, are having their conference in Tamale today.
1: Okay.
0: So there is JUSAC, there is the AMJG, which is the Association of Magistrates and Judges of Ghana. Then there is the Ghana Bar Association and so many others. But JUSAC is starting the process. And so the whole of this week, JUSAC, from 24th of August to 28th of August, will be at the University for Development Studies and Nursing Auditorium in Tamale, where they'll be having their conference. I have heard that they are giving out awards at this conference. And I'm one of the award recipients.
1: Okay, congratulations.
0: Accordingly, they said that the association is delighted to honor you amongst distinguished journalists who have made impact on court correspondent and legal reporting, news analysis, and for the promotion of judicial accountability and ethical journalism.
1: Great.
0: So that's a mouthful.
1: Yeah.
0: So you have to congratulate me.
1: Yeah, congratulations. Okay. You deserve all of that and more. You deserve that. You deserve it. Congratulations.
0: Okay. All right. So JUSAC is starting the process, and that begins this week and all that. Apart from that, there are other issues that are coming up. So there's the Bar Conference, there's the Association of Judges and Magistrates of Ghana Conference, there is the Call to the Bar, there is the Legal Year Church Service. All of these are going to happen within the next 5 weeks before the new legal year resumes.
1: Okay.
0: So quickly, because of time, talking about the Parliament, you know, Parliament was recalled for 1 week. That 1 week has elapsed.
1: Yeah.
0: And so it is presumed that they are going back on recess. However, the minority are on the tail of the government, Gold Board, and Bank of Ghana.
1: Mm.
0: The minority wants answers as far as the $1.7 billion loss in gold trading is concerned.
1: Yeah.
0: If you look at the IMF report of 2025, I think that was their fifth report.
1: Mm.
0: They clearly stated in that report that the losses in the course of gold trading between the Bank of Ghana Gold Board and the domestic gold purchase program, those losses cannot be placed in the books of Bank of Ghana, and that they should be squarely placed in the books of Gold Board.
1: Okay.
0: So the confusion now is Gold Board saying that the losses are not our losses.
1: Mm.
0: But IMF was very clear on it in their fifth report that the losses cannot be losses of Bank of Ghana.
1: Mm.
0: They must be losses of Gold Board. So we need to reconcile the two reports, the sixth report and the fifth report, because the sixth report does not make mention of who should bear the cost, because IMF presumes that in the fifth report, they had already made the recommendation.
1: Okay.
0: And so it need not be repeated in the sixth report.
1: Mm.
0: So clearly, that's where we are going to. And people have questions to answer.
1: Yeah.
0: No matter how you look at it.
1: Yeah.
0: All right. So we are not going to talk so much about the executive because of time, but they've been going merry-go-round with Adamus Resources. Have you heard the latest?
1: Yes.
0: The latest is pause for reflections.
1: Yeah. Yeah. So we'll try and bring in a private legal practitioner to help us examine the legal and the governance implications of this new arrangement.
0: But for now, it is a pause for reflections. Three from the government side, three from Adamu's side.
1: Yeah.
0: Let's come and sit together. Let's analyze. Mm. And it simply means that, look, someone was doing something wrong.
1: Ah.
0: But you have to take an adult in the room to say, stop misbehaving. Good morning.
1: Thank you very much, Obo, for us bringing us governance report for today. Well, he's going to be on standby because we just

0: We have the Custodian, the Daily Graphic, the Source Newspaper, Daily Guide, the Guinean Publisher, News Center. Of course, the new publisher is also here. The Daily Gist, the Daily Statesman, the Republic Press, the Inquisitor, the National Voice, the Daybreak Newspaper. All of them featuring this morning here on the News Review. Of course, the Chronicle is also here. And Wilberforce is also on standby. He's joined us now to check out all the stories that are making the headlines. Wilberforce, welcome back.
1: It is well.
0: So straight away, let's start with the Chronicle because I know it comes with a scripture.
1: Proverbs chapter 12, verse 19. The scripture says that the truthful lip shall be established forever, but a lying tongue is but for a moment. That is the scripture reference. What are the stories on the front page? Two big stories. Afoku files chairmanship papers Moreau. And that is how Chronicle reports it. I don't know whether Moreau is an English word or it is a beer bar talk. I'll see you tomorrow.
0: Yeah, I will see you.
1: Maybe you are trying to save space because if you look at the design, if they bring tomorrow, the TO will take some space. So they decided to cut it short tomorrow. They decided not even to put it in inverted commas. Okay. As for Chronicle, they are allowed to do anything. You can't even criticize. Just allow them. The other big story, extortion claim against Afenyo is false. And that is a story attributed to Mama Pat. Well, Afenyo himself issued a statement, and in that statement, he clearly says that the extortion claim by Sammy Jenfi is false in his own statement. So, you see other papers would have reported that. So that is the Chronicle. The Source newspaper also has a quote on its front page this morning. I am learning every day to allow the space between where I am and where I want to be to inspire me and not to terrify me. So you are somewhere. You want to get somewhere. Don't let the gap between where you are and where you want to get to terrify you. Let it rather inspire you. Okay, so that's a beautiful quote. Stories on the front page of the Source this morning. EMP story, IMF debt reviews failed on Ghana's rising crisis risk. And that's a story attributed to Maxwell Opoku-Afari. He's a former first deputy governor of the Bank of Ghana, and he's been doing some research work. Saglame project, MPP's private sector model vindicated. That's a story attributed to Koju Opong Nkrumah. He's a member of parliament, former minister for works and housing, and he's the one saying it. It was under his tenure that he proposed that let private sector get involved in completing Saglame. At the time, it was criticized, but it looks like the current government has decided to go with that model by bringing the private sector instead of government absorbing the whole thing. The government did absorb, started it, couldn't finish, and it resulted in even a prosecution, which has been discontinued. So private sector participation, welcome news. Koju Opong Nkrumah essentially vindicated. Sammy Jenfi's extortion claim false, Afenyo marking. So the minority leader is saying that your claim that I extorted money is false, and I will take you to court to come and prove it. Well, you know, when politicians are accusing each other of things, you, the innocent bystander, you have to be very careful what you believe and what you don't believe, because politicians are politicians. But essentially, the minority leader says that those claims you are making against me are false. You are making them because I am on your tail to prove the justify the losses that has been incurred as a result of gold trading. Well, we leave the rest to the judgment of the people. All right, so other stories here. MPP comes race. Bediako redraws, backs miracles.
0: Okay.
1: It's a very interesting development. And that's because Asarebediako and Miracles both belong to the same camp. And it was disturbing for a lot of people that there was going to be a competition between the two of them, because making the choice was going to be quite difficult. Even though a lot of people say that Miracles was had a little bit of an upper hand. So it is good that Asarebediako has withdrawn and is backing Miracles. It sanitizes the space, and now most of their friends, particularly in the media, have heaved a sigh of relief. The thing, the way an economy, it was becoming a problem. Okay, MPP national executive polls. 50 aspirants are chasing 11 positions. And people are asking, why is it 11 positions? They thought it was 9 positions. But it's 11 because the vice chairperson position are 3 slots. So there's the first vice, second vice, and there's a third vice. So when you add the second and third to the remaining 9, it makes it 11.
2: Okay.
1: People are even saying that the MPP constitution is going to allow up to about 6 vice chairpersons. So there's even going to be an addition, another 3 added to the number 11 to make it 14, according to some people who are versed with the MPP constitution. Okay, so that's the Source newspaper. There are several papers today, and if I don't run through a few of them, I think I'll be giving you too much work to do. The Daily Gist, Fortuna Limits Daily Gist, EFP story, Gordon Asarebediako drops out for Miracles Abuaji in MPP comms director race. I told you. Afenyo Marken hits back at critics, insists $1.7 billion gold loss must be probed, vows legal action against attackers. Well, if you fight a government like the NDC, expect that they will fight you back. It is the modus operandi. That's how they go. All right. 50 pick forms to contest 9 MPP executive positions. So you see that Daily Gist is reporting that there are 9. Because he's sticking to the traditional positions. But you need to, because the first, second, and third are elective positions, they are part of the list. I'm ready to go to jail for Bawumia Reverend Kusi Boateng. Afoko files nomination forms for MPP national chair on Tuesday. Saglame, MPP's private sector model vindicated. That's according to Opong Nkrumah. So that is the Daily Gist newspaper. And I'll elect to do the last one, the Ghanaian publisher. Yao Obi Menos, Ghanaian publisher. I am unfazed by the attacks. Afenyo Marken to critics. Adamu's U-turn, government flip-flop questioned. I was telling you about Adamus and his matters arising. MPP elections, Ejakun Miracles, 48 others pick forms, and sanitation crisis, chief of staff calls for attitude change. Great. Interesting. Okay. So let me yield to you now so that you can take care of the remaining.
2: Okay. All right. I'll continue with the Custodian newspaper. Saglemi, NPP vindicated on private sector model upon Nkrumah. Okay, so the story also finds space in the Custodian. Ghana signs a 163 million euro restructuring deal with Belgium. Comes with a picture of Dr. Kisiel Atufosen, finance minister. The big headline on the front page of the Custodian says, minority vows to probe 22 billion Citi gold trading loss, dismisses diversionary extortion claims. And chief of staff, others call for clean environment, story on page 2. 56, 11 NPP national executive positions, and Gordon quits NPP comms director race, endorses Miracles Abuaji. The Daily Graphic is my next paper. Tertiary Business Sense Challenge. 6 universities secure national semifinal bets. Let's win sanitation fight together. Chief of staff urges collective action. And Ghana now spends less than 20% on servicing debt. Reverend Wengam re-elected Assemblies of God General Superintendent. Congratulations to him. Story on page 13 of the paper. The Daily Guide. Also, Reverend Wengam's story also finds space there. Reverend Wengam, re-elected AG, Ghana General Superintendent. Afoku files NPP National Chairmanship nomination Tuesday. and 50 battle for NPP top post. Story on page 3. Supreme Court affirms selective vacation sentence, dismisses injunction, and Mahama rescues Adamu's resources. Also on the front page of the Daily Guide. Now, the news center, Amankwa, solves Commonwealth Hall water crisis. 50 pick forms for 11 NPP positions and 29.1 billion city gold losses in 4 years. The role of Gold Board and BOG explained. You can get the full story on page 2 and 3 of the news center. And Dr. Sakodia questions 2 billion city gold board tax waiver. Now, the new publisher is also here. Focus on $1.7 billion loss, not insult. Afenyo Markin rejects extortion accusations as distraction. And a trip down memory lane, NDC MPs defied party leadership and betrayed our collective good. Sami Jemfi, Focus submits nomination papers Tuesday. The Daily Statesman is also here. Kojo Opong Nkrumah is featuring there. Saglemi Progress proves NPP got private sector model right. Coca calls for decent language on Ghana's airwaves. And Galamsey destroys over 100 acres of farmland. Banner headline, personal attacks won't distract us. Minority insist on parliamentary probe into gold board losses. And a focal to file nomination for NPP chairmanship tomorrow. The Republic Press, gold board losses, 22 billion cedi question hunts NDC as party turns guns on Afenyo Markin. Supreme Court clears way for legal vacation criminal trials, dismisses upon Nkrumah's injunction bid, and 50 battle for NPP National Post. Soldiers assault 26-year-old man Achebe. For what reason? Well, I'm sure if we get a copy of the paper, we can get the details there. Let me also... nursing mother dies at Nkoko Hospital over alleged oxygen shortage. Wow. Sad to hear. Some assemblies collecting fees at Galamsey sites, Kenashibe alleges. And also, the Inquisitor is also here. Compensation for road construction. Abuja warns surveyors. And AU chairmanship, Mahama receives 5 reports ahead of 2027 tenure. And Afenyo Markin threatens legal action against extortionist allegation. TCDA boss, Ashanti minister, confer. All on the front page of the Inquisitor. The National Voice, Sami Jemfi's PR machine struggled to deflect 22 billion city gold board losses. Let's work together to protect your safety. Asante Mankoka to journalist. And from Scansem to Airbus, the international corruption trial that keeps hunting the NDC. And give Division 1 some of the pizza. Alhaji Grunsa to Ket Okreku. The daybreak before you come in and take us to AsasiRadio.com. Ghanaian Muslims attacked in Mali. IERPP asked, why celebrate $2.62 billion FDI, lose $1.7 billion under the domestic gold program? And Professor Isaac Buedi, who is executive director at IERPP, is pictured on the front page of the Daybreak. Well, Professor Buedi is one of my guests for today's show. He's going to be on the Sassy Breakfast Show, so you watch out for that one as well. No distraction. Afenyo Markin minority sustained heat on $1.7 billion gold loss. Daily Democrat, Egyptian ambassador commends Ghana arm wrestling team. Closak mourns passing of Executive Secretary Bampo Addo. And 24-hour economy is about economic transformation. Guzitano. President Mahama intervenes in Adamu's land ministry standoff. Gives Adamu's reprieve. And Honorable Dr. Kingsley Ajiman donates medical equipment and settles patients' bills at Chibi Government Hospital. President Mahama's Kingston directive spare action at GMA. And then the last one, GMTF, Atlantic Life Sciences partner to cut drug cost. We have a few more of the papers here, but let's go to assassinradio.com, and then when we find space and time, we will be bringing you the rest. But you can get closer to your telephone lines, 054-888-995 and 050-00-90-121. Let me go over to Wilberforce as he takes us to assassinradio.com. Wilberforce, take it up.
1: So I see that Eunice Champoma has become a writer in recent time. So she wrote an article that is published on assassinradio.com. It says that no opponents, only ideas. Inside Andy Owusu's victory address to YEF UK. So Andy Owusu contested and won, and Eunice Champoma decided to write about it. You can read all of it on assassinradio.com. It was published by Jonathan Ofuri on behalf of Eunice Champoma. Big stories here, gold board controversy. Minority leader blames policy failure for reported $1.7 billion loss. Okay. Big story there. I tend to identify with the analysis in that story. $1.7 billion gold loss. Afenyo Makin pushes for live telecast of gold board hearing. Well, I hope there will even be a hearing, first of all, before we even do the live telecast. You know, there's been attempts by the minority side to get such hearings as far as happenings are concerned, and the Speaker of Parliament has blocked it. I don't know if this will be an exception. Gold board controversy. Judge Samit Jemfi as CEO, not 2024 NDC communicator. He's the one who's saying he's an NDC communicator. Well, I mean, the thing about it is that Sami Jemfi, of course, was a party communicator, but now he's a public servant. So he himself has to recognize the fact that he's no longer a party communicator, standing at the party headquarters and speaking and taking on people. He must recognize that even his latest public address, he did it at the seat of Ghana's presidency. So he's no longer a party communicator. He's now a public servant, and he's answerable to the people. It's very clear. And so you cannot, it's not politics as usual. You're a public servant. If we ask you questions, you must answer it. If you can't answer it, then you have to get out. If you can't answer it, just get out. Because we know people who want to answer our questions. If you can't answer the question, get out. It's as simple as that. 1.7 billion gold loss. BOG's books do not tell the full story. Oh, okay. I think this NDC man has the opportunity to see the BOG books, or he has he's privy to other books. So he said that BOG, your books are not accurate. I mean, that's a lot to say, quite frankly. Very much a lot to say. Okay. Gold board row. Lawyer says Atuforse must answer for Gangantuan state losses. And BOG Finance Ministry must break silence on 1.7 billion gold loss, says a certain Wilberforce Asare. I see. I didn't know he was a newsmaker. Okay. And lastly, why celebrate $2.6 billion foreign direct investment while losing $1.7 billion under the domestic gold program? That's a very legitimate question to ask. This is a question asked by Professor Isaac Bwedi. I think that it is very, very legitimate. If you are celebrating 2.62 billion coming in, and yet you are losing 1.7 billion, then it means that there's something wrong with your head. Essentially, that's what he's saying. Okay, so that is assassinradio.com. I don't know that we have time for any others.
2: Let me see. Okay, so at the moment we have Emmanuel from Choco. Let me bring in Emmanuel. We'll find space and time and do the rest. Emmanuel, good morning and welcome. Oh, we've lost Emmanuel, but there's Frederick here. Frederick, good morning.
3: Good morning, guys.
2: Yes, sir.
3: Today is Monday.
2: Yeah, it is.
3: Okay, are you happy?
2: I'm fine.
3: Are you sure you are happy?
2: Yes.
3: Ready for your mind. You wish today is Friday. Echo, the weekend was not bad. It's cool. It's cool. We can't complain. Though this incompetent, clueless government, things are not going well. The matter of fact, we can afford 3 square meals a day. Are you able? That's why I like you, Ako. Before I proceed, I will not miss this opportunity to congratulate Asasi Radio, the management, the owner, the workers, everybody for your success, especially to Weba for Sasari. My own award is on the way coming.
4: Okay.
3: And I know Asasi Radio, every academic media year supposed to be the best media house of the year. That is a fact. Because we can see competence among the workers. We can see the quality of, you know, journalism. I can see hard workers. I can see tolerant journalists. A whole lot. I don't know how to describe you guys. Congratulations to my legal luminary, Oba Fosasari. You see what I've been telling you? The title is for you. I'm very happy when he drew mention of being a reporter for a legal, and then what is it from the government machinery for all of us to know the matters arising in the court and what have you. And it's a good thing. I like Webapo so much for being a lawyer, legal practitioner, and he knows his job. Congratulations, my brother. Echo, Sami Jenfi don't respect himself at all. Because he is still in opposition. For all the propaganda, the lies, the peddle against MPP, now they are still in government, he's still doing the same thing. This 1980 politics, Sami Jenfi thinks he can bring it to 2028. You sold our goods, and where is the money? Come and account to us. You're not able to account to us. A small boy was jumping from one radio station, TV station to the other. All that he can say. Last time I watched Journey, I saw the post on social media. When I want to take my time to saw the video. I only blame the MPP communicator there. I didn't mention Ejapa. We're supposed to question Sami Jenfi up front. Sami Jenfi was partly falsehood against the minority leader in calling him that he's an extortioner or extortionist. You, the MPP communicator, you are there, you keep quiet. And that rude guy was there. He continued leveling false allegations against the MPP personality. This is how NDC the owl. NDC journalist or communicator will not sit there and be listening to MPP communicator to continue. They defend their own. They protect their own. But what do we see in MPP? Zero. But let us win power and see they will be running for positions. Of course, Sami Jenfi should come and tell us why is the good money, rather than telling us that the minority leader sell water and lost sell electricity and lost. Of course, when you know this country where COVID-19 came, what did the president do? Of course, he share water to every Ghanaian. We share electricity free to all of us. Everybody benefit. My grandmother, my mother, all my family, NDC members, they all benefit here in the voter region. Nobody is exempted. So I am happy if the government recorded loss. It's a loss that benefits all of us. Unlike Sami Jenfi, what is the dollar? We are asking the question, and you are there attacking people unnecessarily. You cannot divert the attention of reasonable Ghanaians like us. It's only the shallow-minded one in the NDC that can believe what he's saying.
2: All right. Thank you very much. I have Bible from Tamale also joining us. Bible, good morning.
5: Good morning to you. Good morning to your listeners. Good morning to the leadership of my party. And let me also congratulate Asasi Radio and congratulate Wilberforce Asare. You deserve everything that you people have got. You see, NDC and Sami Jenfi is a planting. They think that the insults can divert attention from what the bad thing they are doing. But we are telling them that, look, Ghanaians are now awake. Because we all know that President Mahama putting you in the gold board is for you to chop money. That is all. because you don't have any experience. It's an award that he has awarded you simply because you were insulting His Excellency Nana Akufo-Addo, His Excellency Dr. Bawumia, and the leadership of NPP. So we all know that whilst he has kept you there, you are not going to do anything better for Bada Ghana. You are just there to chop money. And today, everything shows that you people have run to lost. We can't find our money. And we are asking you people, and you think that insults can solve the issue. We are telling them that, look, now we are like bread-proof. We don't fear insults. What we are telling them is that the promises that they made, they should go ahead and fulfill them. And Honorable Mutaka telling us that nobody should form a group. Have they forgotten that they formed a group and launched them and launched the group while the law was there? Have they forgotten that election day, a vigilante member had to even approach a military man trying to take his gun? After the election, what did we see? The guy went to President Mahama and was shaking him, and they took picture. So if we have seen this and we realize that people were attacking people on election day, even some polling stations, they couldn't even declare. They have to go back and do the re-election. And the police were there. The military were there. And you people were able to convince your people to attack them. Should we sit aloof? No. We are also going to protect our vote. We are not going to do mistakes. And somebody will take Ghana destiny and go and sell it like the way they are selling our gold, and it's getting lost. You promise farmers that when you come, you are going to drill a borehole in every farm. You promise women that when you come, you are going to bring women's bank. You promise the youth that you are breaking 24-hour economy for the youth to benefit and work and get money. You promise that when you come, automatic placement, nurses, all these things are not there. You promise that when you come, our electricity and our water bills will come down. Today, what are we seeing? Our electricity and our water bills are high. To the extent that now, we always get nation doom so. Something that has never happened. And you people are sitting there thinking that you can divert our attention simply because you have some journalists giving them appointments. You have some journalists and they are on your payroll, so they are quiet. But we are not going to be quiet. That is why I salute the minority leader. He should go ahead. We are happy with what he's doing, and he continues to do it. Thank you very much.
2: Welcome. All right. That's a Bible from Tamale. Nixon from Tema. Nixon, good morning.
4: Echo, good morning.
2: Yes, sir.
4: How are you?
2: Ah, Chris.
4: Okay. Well, tell Frederick that today is Dizzy Monday, and some things can be left for Friday. Echo, if a whole Neil Anti Vanderpool is being chased out of the party, they are telling him he should kiss his chairmanship bed goodbye if he doesn't come out to apologize to International Sanction Agency, the only person in this world who sells gold and makes losses. Then what is African Martin going to do at the courts? What is he going to do? Nothing. Look, so far as Timi Papa is in charge, look at what happened to Kwadwo Opokuma's application by Scott Palmer. It is more like a kaba. If I'm not there, you are there. You know, Scott Palmer is also lobbying to be made the Chief Justice once Timi Papa goes on retirement. So what do you expect? They silent everybody in this world. To the extent, Echo, I cannot even imagine that a whole media house will sit down and allow someone to malign the other. Okay? And the host kept watching on. Did not even interject and say, no, you cannot make these claims and this. No. Because you said it somewhere, make it or leave it there, but not here.
2: Mm.
4: Allowed him to even elaborate on those claims. This, the host forgot that this was the same person who maligned Napo, lost every, who maligned Kwame Sefakai, and Kwame did not take kindly to it. Said worse things about Dr. Bawumia even owning hotel. It turned out to be. The credibility of the messenger is important as the message that is being propagated. And it is only in this country when we have members of the media as part of the government's WhatsApp group who do this to us. But for our minority leader, he should continue what he's doing. We are solidly behind him. He should not remember this thing. These are suggestions. They do not do anything. We know that they want to divert the attention. And that is why across board, every all their major Facebookers were writing, oh, so Afenyo is extorting it, and they've made a cartoon post and other things. No, we will not deviate from the main cause. That there have been losses, and we need to form a bipartisan probe into this. But tomorrow, because it's always pregnant. Good morning.
2: Good morning. Thank you for joining us this morning. Okay, now, Wilberforce. Okay, so as we wait for the next caller, you can quickly take us to CNN.com.
1: Okay, so on CNN.com, the U.S. and Iranian war is still raging and is still making all the rounds, same as the war between Russia and Ukraine also making the rounds here. So Tehran issues a stark threat to Gulf states ahead of expected new U.S. pressure campaign. And if you go on CNN, you also see that U.S. and Canada trade blame and tariffs as Carney refuses to back down to Trump. So the Canadian Prime Minister, Mark Carney, is not giving Trump his way as he likes it. He's matching him boot for boot. And you would also see that some robots have been running in China. So robots beat Usain Bolt's record and hit a wall. So when robots starts running 100-meter race, they will certainly beat Usain Bolt. And when they finish and they fall down, it's just funny. So yes, robots displaying all over in China. Yeah. It's also dominating on the front page of CNN.com this morning.
2: I'm watching it.
1: Yes. And then if you look at BBC, you'll see that Andy Burnham, the UK Prime Minister, has arrived in Ukraine and it says that he's with a plan to hand over UK blueprint for long-range missiles. Mm. And so, interestingly, the European and the European Union and the UK are thinking about giving Ukraine long-range missiles. That will change the dynamics in the war between Ukraine and Russia, if you ask me. So, yes, Andy Burnham makes his way by train to Ukraine, and that's an interesting development. All the seven or so prime ministers that the UK has had the last 10 years have all paid particular attention to Ukraine, especially starting from this guy, what's his name, your friend, Boris Johnson.
2: Mm-hmm.
1: I think it was his time that the Russian-Ukraine war started. And he showed a lot of support. All those who have come and gone have also shown a lot of support to Ukraine.
2: Mm.
1: So that is how the front page of BBC.com is looking for me from where I am sitting.
2: Okay.
1: All right. Mm. So maybe we should leave it there.
2: Okay. All right. The other paper that I was not able to touch is the Daily the exclusive 24-hour economy will transform Ghana's economy. Guzitano, GES clarifies salary adjustment process for promoted teachers, and the police commanders charged to uphold professionalism and accountability. Closer bonds Dr. Bampo Addo's passing. Mohammed Kingston directive puts GMA into action, and GMTF partners Atlantic Life Sciences to reduce drug cost. Lord Jeff from Tamale is here with us. Jeff, good morning.
6: Hi, brother. Good morning. How are you?
2: I'm fine, sir.
6: Good morning to your evening self, Reverend Wilberforce Asare, and good morning to the leadership of the new patriotic parties across the length and breadth of the globe, especially His Excellency Sheikh Alhaji Dr. Mahamadou Bawumia, and good morning to the General Secretary of the new patriotic party, Mr. Justin Kudia Frimpong, a young, dynamic leader, and we pray that this particular gentleman should retain as our next General Secretary of our great party so that he will send us to a promised land. Look, let me tell you, my brother, there's something that is happening in this country and we don't get it. Service MP, can you stand the heat? If you talk to him, I will tell you, I know. Service MP, stand the heat. That is how it is. Nobody has lied in the previous allegation more than you do. Just some small things you cannot contain it. Dr. NBC is not initially, they said there was nothing like loss. Now it's transactional and accounting losses. Now they are shifting the blame to Bank of Ghana. You don't get it. I saw him on a sister platform. Eh? His figures were not even added up to. NBC is not challenging the feeling of the IMF. Why is it that initially, when the minority raised, it was $240 million. When the minority filed a motion, NBC blocked them. We paid Jim Fagaga honorable. This time, they should not block us. They should allow Semi Jeffy to come to floor of parliament or committee of parliament and swear an oath. Look, minority know what they are doing. That is why we have, look, we are in total support of Alexander Afenyomarkin. He can raise his sword. That particular gathering was a state function. My brother, it was a state function. State function. The journalists there were paid with taxpayers' money. This particular gentleman was standing there. He insulted, hello?
2: Yeah.
6: He insulted the person of the minority leader. Almost that is why I urge the leadership of the new Patriotic Party, the delegates, that the Congress, let's elect people who can do the work, like Mr. Tabwaji as the communication director. You can see people like him. Like my own, that is why we are urged all the delegates across the nation. We are tired. My brother, are you aware that doing so is back in the northern region here? Where I live at the poor residential area, there hasn't been a day that they refuse the last one at this time. Well, I just brought up to John Japone today. You don't get it. Let me tell you something. It's only some leading members of MPU, less than 2.5 years, they have started building institutions in Tamale. People have started pulling down buildings. The buildings are less than 2 years. Nobody is talking of this particular issue. I've not mentioned anybody's name. But the fact is that it belongs to them. Very soon, one of them will be bringing permission in the education. That is how these people are. And I ask members of the new Patriotic Party, the health minister, where is he? Agenda 111 has turned into bushes. Nana Abudani Martina, the first, give us 10. 10, including the first psychiatric hospital, which is in the Haruna Ibiriti constituency. Please, President Mama, we want Ghanaians about this man, the created monkey. This is the real definition of state capture. Is it not the guy in my mind, center left, center right, grab him, go in my center right? That is it. Who are you? Discuss a whole tribe. In this particular name that I cannot repeat on your airways. So that is why I urge the good people of this country, come December 7th, let's start this thing. We are going to start them from power. Thank you so much.
2: All right. Thank you for calling. That's it. Lord Jeff, we're unable to pick any more calls. That'll be it for today. Wilberforce, thank you so much for joining us this morning. And we'll have you again shortly for the NPP positions that we've been talking about later on when it's time for what's going on. Okay. Okay, all right. So we'll profile all the key contenders and check out the major races. We'll be joined by Wilberforce Society when it's 7:40 here on the show. Okay, so thanks so much for joining us for the news review. Returns tomorrow. Right now, it's time for us to bring out, we'll talk about your anniversaries and your birthdays.
7: 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The

0: And Kelvin Saki has joined me. Kelvin, good morning and welcome.
1: Good morning, Neko. Thanks for having me.
0: Okay, how's your weekend?
1: Like 1 minute. I'll say, how about your Monday? It came too early, Neko. I didn't expect Monday to come this early. Yesterday was Friday evening. And just like that, Monday is, Neko. The way August they run, today is 24th. All the same, we're here for good, for God and country. So good morning to our listeners as well.
0: Okay.
1: I'm doing very well.
0: Good.
1: It's a brand new week.
0: Good to know you're well. All right, who are you celebrating today?
1: Today on my list of celebrants, let me begin by saying a happy birthday to Sewa Confidence. Sewa happens to be a neighbor. Today happens to be her birthday as well. So happy birthday to you, Sewa. May God richly bless you. Also, El Cappuccino, he's a sports analyst with Pink FM all the way in Kumasi. El Cappuccino, happy birthday to you, bro. May God richly bless you. Two celebrants I have on the sports front. Today happens to be the birthday of Kim Karlstrom, who was born in the year 1982. He's a Swedish former midfielder with over 80 caps for the national team. Also, Maya Yoshida was born on this day in the year 1988. He's a Japanese central defender and former national team captain. Danielson is a former winger who won the World Cup with Brazil in the year 2002. Matias Vecino is a Uruguayan midfielder playing in the Serie A for Venezia. And then Hans Vernaken is a Belgian playmaker who plays for Club Brugge at club level. He also featured for the Belgian national team at the 2026 FIFA World Cup. He was born on this day in the year 1992 or so. So these are the celebrants I have on the sports front.
0: Okay. This one says, happy blissful birthday to my beautiful friend Emily Adepa Blessing. Wishing you joy, laughter, and all your heart desires from Grace Oforiwa Bempong. Grace Oforiwa Bempong is wishing Emily Adepa blessing a happy birthday. All right, so other celebrants here. Ohima Savage, it's your birthday. Ya Holland, it's your birthday as well. And to Mensa Kweku Emmanuel. In fact, Emmanuel Kweku Mensa, happy birthday to you, bro. He's the National Service Coordinator for the Western Region.
1: Yeah.
0: Emmanuel Kweku Mensa, happy birthday to you. We want to wish you happy birthday, Emmanuel. Emmanuel Kweku Mensa. Today is your birthday. Happy birthday to you, Regional National Service Coordinator for the Western Region. And he's also gunning for a position I'll tell you about later on.
1: Right.
0: So Kweku, have a blissful day. May you live long and may the lines fall in pleasant places for you. Isaac Osei Safo, it's your birthday. Happy birthday to you. To you, Harriet Ya Yebua. And Pius Bakai, it's your birthday as well. Pius, happy birthday to you. And Shasha Adomako, today is your birthday as well. So what do we say to all of these celebrants? So we
1: wish them peace of mind, long life, good health, and plenty money.
0: What was the guy telling me? What was the guy telling me? I didn't hear him. Okay, so. All right, let's go.
1: You wanted to rant. Yesterday you wanted to rant.
0: To me.
1: Was it yesterday or Saturday?
0: Who?
1: Mayu Bokumu. Echo. Mayu Bokumu.
0: I wanted to rant.
1: Jeremiah.
0: Is that how we rant?
1: Jeremiah Echidi.

0: 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My name is Kelvin Saki. In our top stories this morning, Andrew plays down GFA presidency speculation. Eric Tinkler urges Kotoko Fund to throw Babayara for Democracy Cup. In European football, Arsenal impress as United stumble in the Premier League season opener, and Lando Norris wins Dutch Grand Prix as McLaren dominate at Zandvoort. Into the details of today's stories, let's begin with local football. The Ghana Football Association registration window has officially closed, with clubs unable to complete new player registrations after the deadline of 11:59 p.m. on Sunday, 23rd August. Clubs across the various divisions made their final moves as they race to strengthen their squads for the new season. With the deadline now passed, attention turns to the squads clubs have assembled and how their new signings will perform when the 2026-27 season eventually gets underway. Now in the transfer, Bienni Gold Stars have signed former Kotoko striker Kwame Poku on a one-year contract. He returns to Ghanaian Top Flight after ending the second spell with Kotoko. Gold Stars will be hoping that Poku can rediscover his goal-scoring form and strengthen their attack. For former Black Stars goalkeeper Richard Kenton, he's been unveiled as the new goalkeeper coach of Accra Heart of Oak ahead of the 2026-27 football campaign. Now let's look ahead to the 2026 Democracy Cup, which will feature Kotoko versus Accra Heart of Oak. Now, Kotoko's head coach Eric Tinkler has called on supporters to turn up in their numbers for the Democracy Cup at the Babayara Sports Stadium on the 28th of August, as he urges the club's fans to come support the team before the season begins.
1: Democracy Cup against Heart of Oaks and put on a good performance, especially at home. We obviously looking to prepare over the next 2 weeks to ensure that we get to the game on the 28th in the Democracy Cup against Heart of Oaks and put on a good performance, especially at home, especially in front of our own fans. You know, I've been involved in a number of derbies back in South Africa. So looking forward to this, because I believe it's a big derby here in Ghana and we expect a big crowd. And obviously I want to please the Asante Kotoko fans, obviously with the win against Kaizer Chiefs. I was involved in those games for a number of years. And big crowds, big expectations, both from the Chiefs and the Pirates fans. So it's
0: In some more sports conversations, former Black Stars captain Andre Dedeayo has criticized the timing of Otuadu's departure as Ghana's coach. Speaking on the Obi-Wan podcast with John Mikelobi, Ayu says Otuadu should have been dismissed much earlier, particularly after Ghana failed to qualify for the 2025 African Cup of Nations. Ayu acknowledged that Otuadu later guided Ghana to the World Cup, but believes the decision to retain him after the AFCON failure was a mistake.
2: A week before the tournament.
3: Okay. For me, I think Otto Addo, it was a call that maybe should have happened long way before. It's a call that should have happened long way before. I think when you're Ghana, you don't qualify for the AFCON, you can't go further. That's my point of view. You know, I know him. We've played, not really played together, but like I've played under him when he was assistant, as a coach, etc. But after that, he was able to also qualify us to the World Cup. So then, it balances. Then we have about, I think, 5 or 6 friendly matches just after, and you lose all. So now it becomes, you know, a bit tangible. That's where I think that everybody becomes important in this moment, right? Because Ghana, the Black Stars, is for the whole country. And we want to win.
0: Dede Ayu also played down rumors of a possible bid for the Ghana Football Association president. Ayu says he has heard calls for him to lead Ghana football, but insists his priority is seeing the game grow and that he wishes that the masses are what mattered most.
2: First of all, the people's work. What the masses want. That's very important.
4: I think they want you. I'm listening to you, Andre. I want you to understand when the man's calling people, because you talk a lot of shit.
5: I've heard some rumors.
3: thing is, what's important is what the people want, what the food that people want. As you say, rumors. Yes, when the rumors started, yes, I've been having problems with people, football people, etc. But that's not what's important.
0: So Dede Ayew says his priority is that Ghana football continues to grow. For former Super Eagles captain John Mikelobi, he says he's not interested in working with the Nigerian Football Federation, accusing the organization of being so corrupt. Mikelobi says the NFF's alleged corruption is the main reason he's chosen not to take up a role with the federation in terms of sport administration.
5: Why don't you come run for the Nigerian Football Federation president? I was like, you know, I'm just taking my time. I'm trying to find my time to find the right time. Because these people that are running the football right now, I can't work with them because they're so corrupt. They're so corrupt that I can't work with them. If you're being called to come and run your podcast.
0: We'll bring you more SF from the Obi-Wan podcast, which was hosted right here in Accra. Now, crossing over to you, the opening weekend of the new Premier League season has already produced some interesting talking points. Arsenal made a stronger statement, beating newly promoted Coventry City 3-0. The champions look confident in attacking with Kai Havertz, Bukayo Saka and Martin Odegaard on the score sheet. For Manchester City, they also started with a win, but it was far from convincing. They came from behind to beat Bournemouth 2-1 with late goals from Matt Gay and Josko Vardiol, rescuing Angel Maresca's side. Liverpool were held to a 2-0 draw by Newcastle at St. James Park. They twice took the lead through Anthony Elanga and Joe Willock, while Cody Gakpo equalised for Liverpool. Dominic Szoboszlai then rescued a point for the Reds with a stoppage time penalty. But the biggest shock of the weekend came at Hull, where Manchester United suffered a 2-0 defeat to the newly promoted side. Goals from Semi Ajayi and Nobel Mende condemned United to disappointing start and raised early questions about their title ambition. So after match day one, Arsenal look like the team to beat, while Manchester United already have a lot of work to do. Over in Spain, Barcelona made a fly.

World of Tennis Coco Gauff has won the Cincinnati Open for the second time after defeating fellow American Jessica Pegula 6-2, 6-4 in the final. The world number 4 dominated the match, winning in just 75 minutes to claim her first title of 2026. The victory is a major confidence boost for Coco Gauff ahead of the US Open, which will begin next Sunday. Finally, in Formula One, Lando Norris has won the Dutch Grand Prix at Zandvoort to secure his second consecutive victory and McLaren's third straight win at the circuit. The race had to be restarted after home favourite Max Verstappen crashed out on the opening lap. Norris initially lost the lead to Mercedes' Kimi Antonelli at the restart, but fought back to take the victory. Norris is now fourth in the championship, 83 points behind Antonelli, but the reigning world champion remains confident of closing the gap as McLaren introduced their upgrade. The Dutch Grand Prix was also the final Formula One race at Zandvoort for the foreseeable future. That's how we wrap up sports now this morning, live on Assas Radio across the country. For more stories, updates, and exclusive content, visit assasradio.com. Stay in the game, stay with Assas. The ABS continues.

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right, so it's 41 minutes after 7. You're still live here on the Asasi Breakfast Show. We're going to launch into our conversations for today shortly. 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

You know, the NPP has opened another important chapter in its internal rebuilding, with 50 aspirants picking nomination forms to contest 11 executive positions. Now, there are some familiar names, some returning political heavyweights, and some relatively new faces. But beyond the personalities, this election is really about what kind of NPP emerges from the process. Will the party prioritize experience, generational change, stronger organization, or a complete reset of its political and communication strategy? And importantly, can the eventual leadership team work together as a coherent unit? Now, we'll profile the aspirants, understand the key contest, and assess what is at stake for the MPP. We're going to be joined by Asasi Radio's head of legal and political desk, Wilberforce Asare.

chance on this story that a member of the NPP's minority in parliament has told a pledge against corruption that allegations of extortion against the minority leader of parliament are very likely to come up at the caucus meeting later this morning. Well, the chief executive officer of Gold Board, Samuel Jimfi, has reportedly accused the minority leader, Alexander Afenyomaken, of extortion. Now, he made the allegation last week at a press conference in response to what he said were Afenyomaken's attacks on his person in the ongoing discussion of the losses pertaining to the Bank of Ghana's domestic gold purchase program. Well, Sammy Jemfi emphasized the allegation when he appeared on a political program, insisting that Afenyomaken could not sue him because he, Afenyomaken, knew that what he, Sammy Jemfi, said was true.

0: have seen the Honorable Afenyo Makin post this on his Facebook page. He says, Joy FM, stop the misinformation. Stop the misinformation. Stop the misinformation. Your report that I have been summoned is untrue. On the contrary, ahead of the reconvening of Parliament, I have summoned my colleagues for a caucus meeting, as is routinely done ahead of every meeting of Parliament, to strategize and coordinate our parliamentary business. This is a regular practice of the caucus and should not be misrepresented as anything else. Pull down the misinformation on your website and correct the record. Okay, so that's Honorable Afenyo Makin, not happy with what has been posted by Joy FM. And so he's calling them out to pull that information. But we'll get to the phone lines now, and then we'll speak to a member of the minority, Honorable Jerry Ahmed, to tell us exactly what is happening. Jerry Ahmed is a member of parliament for Wajak Bawi and deputy minority chief whip this morning. Honorable, good morning. Thank you for joining us here on the SRC Breakfast Show.
1: Good morning, my brother. How are you today? And thank you for having me. And it's a good Monday. It's a Monday that we should show professionalism. Monday that we should let some media outlets understand that you can respectfully fool some of the people some of the time, but you can't fool all the people all the time. You can take all the money, take all the whatever you want to take, and go to the extent of defaming people, damaging them, and doing a hatchet job for a particular person or group of persons, but you will not survive it. The truth will definitely prevail. What is this? Let me state the fact clearly that the minority members of parliament did not and have not summoned the minority leader. He has not been summoned. Honorable Alexander Afenyo Martin has not, nobody has. The leader, who is the leader of the minority caucus, in tandem with the minority leadership, have called for this meeting. And it is a very usual meeting. It is normal. It is routine. It's a pre-session strategy meeting to prepare the resumption of parliament.
0: Mm.
1: That is what we do. Therefore, for a radio station like Joy News Headlines suggesting that, like Joy News suggesting that the MPP or minority MPs had summoned him, it's a complete fabrication.
0: Mm.
1: It's somebody doing a hatchet job for someone. And we need to tell you people that what you have is the advantage of being on radio. But stop their lies. You should stop this. It's becoming terrible. Why? It's as if one person is just with money running the state. Why? This publication is false.
0: Mm.
1: And it fails far below the professional standards expected of a respected organization such as Joy News. Journalism may have changed considerably in Ghana, but surely fact-checking remains one of its most basic rules. Have we checked? Did they verify? Now, when somebody says something, it is sacrosanct, and it goes all out there. And then that is all. Get people paid. Get some media stations paid. People are paid. Nobody is talking about Galamse. Nobody is talking about the 22 billion losses. All of a sudden, there is a different conversation. Why? Are we going to sit down and watch Ghana sink this low because of one person? And that we have consistently seen this person as a liar. Everybody knows. Why? What is happening to us? I'm surprised that even some MPP persons are sitting and watching. Go and see the categorization of videos from this same person. From calling Baomia the owner of Haptel. From going on boats to say that Galamse is on the... Everything. Why? Why? Because people are getting paid. Some people are getting paid. They have decided to shut up. I've been very restrained in getting involved in all of this because sometimes you want to watch the posture of people. And it's just becoming unbecoming. Why? We'll definitely die. One day we all die and go. It's our legacy that will talk for us.
0: Mm.
1: When people are watching you whereby people are being bought to do hatchet jobs. We know.
0: Honorable, I do not know, but the allegations against him by Sammy Jinfi, is it something that the minority will even consider looking into at all?
1: Respectfully, there are allegations that are made by people that you take those allegations seriously. And even the kind of person the allegation is coming from. It is the minority for us to deal with our issues. We don't come and discuss our issues in the public. If we have a pre-session meeting for parliament, because we have been recalled, the first bit about it is what is the agenda for this pre-session meeting, and that is what we are going to consider. Issues of somebody making an allegation because the person is under pressure because of a 22 billion loss. It's a trivial matter for us, really. It's highly insignificant. First of all, let me tell you, if you come and say that somebody is A, B, or C, and whatever you are saying of the person is a criminal offense, you call the minority leader an extortionist, and it is a criminal offense, and you sat there. It's an offense under the Criminal Offenses Act. I think sections 151. And I think 247, sections 247, for a public officer. And you have decided to go to sleep. You have never, ever made any moves to any investigative body. You sat down for us to have press conferences, including the very last one, which we called from the IMF report. Which the IMF report says that it is the operation of a particular agency that has caused a 22 billion Ghana cedis loss, which is $1.7 billion, an equivalent of a 1.5% gross domestic product of Ghana.
0: Yeah.
1: And we come and we ask that we are looking for accountability. Who are the off-takers? How did we make these losses? Who determines the forex? And these are genuine, genuine questions, very honest questions. And your response is to come and say that the minority leader is an extortionist. I mean, nobody has to take you seriously. By the way, he has refused to answer all the questions asked. The insults and arrogance, as you all know, did not address the substantive matter. The matter at stake, really, is that the IMF report is not incorrect. Now, he comes to even tell you that the IMF report is incorrect today. For the first time, you, as a host of a program, you are hearing an individual tell you that the IMF report is incorrect. That the government of today, that is headed by President Mahama, are now throwing the IMF report under the bus just because of an individual. Anyways. Let me explain myself.
0: would the minority push for a parliamentary probe into this matter beyond the press conferences and the issues that have come from the minority? How far do you want to go with this matter?
1: First of all, the minority has already filed a private motion to ask for an inquiry into the matter, to ask the Gold Board and the Bank of Ghana to give us an up-to-the-minute details as to how the operations of Gold Board has cost the Ghanaian people 22 billion Ghana cedis loss. What we have done, which we, about five of us, Honorable Kojo Okonkwo, the ranking on economy, myself, Honorable Amin Atta, Honorable Vicenta Sefa, Honorable Foucault, and Honorable Dr. Che, we filed this, and we are expecting to have it dealt with within this period of recall. We are asking for very germane questions. First of all, how did you come to this realization? What were the steps you took to get us into these losses? Who are the off-takers? Who determine the forex rates?
0: Yeah.
1: And how have we got into this place? What what are the structures to ensure that this will not repeat itself? My brother, are these reasons for someone to be targeted and for people to be paid to be doing some hatchet job? Obviously not. And especially, you know, I worry. I know that there are true discerning people in Ghana. Mm. To the extent they are able to tell the strategy and posture of very arrogant people. That at this point in time, when you are a public officer and you are asked to account for your stewardship, and all you do is to divert attention and be insulting people and be making allegations, then you should not be taken seriously. Have you answered the genuine questions? Have you? All the questions you've been asked, instead of going out there to spew insults and make allegations, have you answered the questions? Do we want to see our $22 billion just go without accounting for same? And are we not thinking that it could repeat itself and this time it could even be maybe $100 billion? If you have been giving $133 billion and now you come and say that I have $111 billion, we have lost $22 billion. Are we not looking at how to put in structures?
0: He says he's willing and ready to appear before Parliament.
1: Oh, but if you're willing and ready to appear before Parliament, that should not be basis for you to be misinforming and be making unnecessary allegations. When especially you have the background of a legal practitioner, it's properly so called. If you do, you know that your claim or your allegation you are making, it's a criminal offense. Under the Criminal Offenses Act, have you taken steps to deal with it? The minority is only demanding accountability, and your response is to throw about allegations. Your response is to make all manner of false claims. Oh, please, Ghanaians should all go back. And we have also heard that people are being paid to clear images and videos on the internet. For this particular person, let's call a spade a spade. He is a proven liar, plain and simple. Go back and look at, refer to all the videos. Today, he is the number one beneficiary of Galante. This was the person who was all over the place having press conferences around. And me, I have been consistent in saying this. If you like, go back and play all the interviews you had with me. This is the situation we find ourselves today. The focus for us is simple. He should address the substantive issues. If he's willing to come to Parliament, he should please do the needful by even engaging his group in Parliament, the majority, that when this bill, we move this application or we move this motion, we pray they join forces with us without rejecting fame. And the Ghanaian people will see the truth. Who are the off-takers? Who are the off-takers? Who determines? And my brother, yesterday I thought about a very simple, very basic scenario. Your father decides, you go and see your father, and you say to your father, Daddy, I want to engage in commercial driving, so I need you to support me with a vehicle to start a high purchase. And your father agrees to say, okay, the high purchase means that you'll be working, so it will be a work and pay situation. So you'll be working and be paying for the vehicle I'm going to get for you, although the vehicle is going to be in my name. Until and when you are finally finished paying, then I'll transfer ownership into your name. So your father now buys a car for you, whether you decide to do Uber, Boat, whatever angle, or normal taxi. Then you start the process. Then you crash the vehicle. Your father gave you $133 billion to buy this vehicle. The moment you crash the vehicle, it is through your operation that the vehicle was crashed. Now, when there is depreciation on the vehicle, because as a result of your crash, now the vehicle loses its value. So now from $133 billion, after mechanics have done some work and you have some valuation, now the vehicle price now gets to $111 billion. You are saying that we should not say that it is you, your reckless driving, your reckless handling of the vehicle that culminated into it having an accident. We should not say that you caused the vehicle accident, and therefore the devaluation or the depreciation of the vehicle as we see it. But we should go and now deal with your father. But meanwhile, you've forgotten that any time you work, and assuming you have been doing daily sales of 70 cities, but any time you work and you get 90 cities, you take the 20 cities. But when you get your 70 cities, you only go and do the payment to your father. I mean, and when this conversation is ongoing and the major issues are being dealt with, all you now decide to do is that, oh, you start calling for the one who asked for the valuation of the vehicle a thief or an armed robber or somebody who is an extortionist. And people are sitting and watching. When we have over the period known you to be, I don't even want to say a born liar, but that is what we have realized you have been over the period. I do not know, really.
0: Knowing how grave the allegation is, would you advise the Honorable Afenyo Makin to take Sammy Jemfi on?
1: Unless you do not know the person of Afenyo. He is not the kind of person who will ever let this go. So, I am very, very clear in my mind he's going to take appropriate steps to have this matter dealt with. I am so clear in my mind.
0: Okay. Right. So you'll be having a caucus meeting this morning, right?
1: Yes, we always have caucus meetings whenever Parliament is recalled. Okay. So I do not know. And it is very important that I place this on record that I have been very battered. I have been very battered by Joy FM's poster on this matter. I feel very embarrassed for them that this publication, once again, let me reiterate, feels far below the professional standards expected of a respected organization such as Joy News. And this notice has to go to all radio stations. If you are being paid, if you are doing a hatchet job for somebody, know that one day, you'll be exposed. Journalism may have changed, like I said earlier, and I'm stating this supra. It may have changed considerably in Ghana, but surely, fact-checking remains one of its most basic rules. Basic. How far-fetched is it for anybody to call or send a message to find out that, oh, this is what we have said. Please, can you confirm or otherwise?
0: Yeah.
1: How?
0: Honorable Jerry Ahmed Shaib, thank you very much for your time this morning. We'll keep an eye on this. Honorable Afenyo Makin has asked them to pull it down. Let's see.
1: Yeah, well, but that is what they just don't need to pull it down. They need to apologize in addition.
0: Okay.
1: They don't just need to pull it down. Anybody who has posted that does not just need to pull it down. You need to apologize. We are going too low. And then when there is also the belief or the perception that people are being paid, it becomes more worrying. That people have become demigods. They are becoming untouchable. When people even talk, they are made to go and apologize. I mean, can you imagine?
0: Okay. Well, Honorable, thank you once again, and I'm sure we'll speak again in the coming days.
1: Very well. I'll be grateful to have a word again.
0: Right. You have a wonderful day. So that's the Honorable Jerry Ahmed Shaib, Member of Parliament for Wajakbawi and Deputy Minority Chief Whip, speaking to us this morning here on the Asase Breakfast Show. Now, still staying with this gold board issue. Yes, we understand Ghana attracted a reported $2.62 billion in foreign direct investment in 2025, a figure that suggests international investors still see opportunity in this economy. But alongside that positive story is another number that demands serious scrutiny. the reported $1.7 billion loss associated with the domestic gold purchase program. Now, these are not the same things. The $1.7 billion loss should not simply be described as money that Ghana has lost in the same way an investor loses capital. But the comparison raises a legitimate question. While we work hard to bring money into Ghana, are we doing enough to protect and manage the resources already within the economy? Now, we would want to unpack this tension. And so I'm joined by Professor Isaac Buedi, Executive Director of the Institute of Economic Research and Public Policy. And today happens to be his birthday. So I want to wish him a happy, happy birthday, Prof.
2: Good morning, bro.
0: Happy birthday.
2: Thank you very much. Thank you.
0: Any party? Any party?
2: Oh, I'm waiting for the Kempinski invitation from you. Well, you come back and carry 2,000 Ghana cedis. Brother, how are you?
0: By grace.
2: Thank you. We're fine.
0: Okay. So, let's begin with the number at the center of this whole issue. Prof, before we draw any conclusions from the comparison at all, what exactly does the reported $1.7 billion represent? Is it a loss by the DGPP, a loss by the Bank of Ghana, a fiscal cost to the state, or a combination of different financial effects? What can you share with us?
2: Good morning to your listeners, your viewers as well. We keep changing the words all the time. Mm. And when we do that, we keep confusing our listeners.
0: Mm.
2: And from the various defense by the gold board and this administration,
0: yeah,
2: it appears if we don't stay focused, we'll drift for the substantial issues here. I must say that we have seen two keywords from the IMF report. One is something called accounting loss, and then one called economic loss. The accounting loss, is, I think, is trying to override economic cost.
0: Mm-hmm.
2: What is accounting cost? It simply tells you what happened to the money in the books.
0: Mm.
2: That's what it means. An accounting loss, it often will occur when the value of what you have is less than the value of what you paid for. So if you have a phone today, and the phone is today is 10,000, and later you sell it at 7,000, the 3,000 is accounting loss. Mm-hmm. That is all.
0: Okay.
2: But if you want to look at economic cost, which this administration is trying to portray,
0: mm-hmm.
2: they're trying to find out what did society actually give up. So economic cost looks beyond the accounting books. And for instance, if you have, suppose you have the government spends $10 million on building a road. The accounting records may show one construction cost, probably which is 10,000, 10 million. The revenue generated is about 2 million. So the difference is accounting loss. But if that road could be used to create jobs, increase trade, allow farmers to get to their product to the market, that is economic benefit of what we are talking about. But from what we have seen or we have heard so far, from the gold ball saga, it's the accounting cost or the loss that we have incurred as a country. 1.7 in cities, that's 22 billion. And you need to make the listeners also understand the analogy of that, what they represent.
0: Mm.
2: Anytime BOG sells a dowry of $1, Ghana will lose 17 cents. That is the implication of all that we have talked about.
0: Yeah.
2: So, simplistic, we have incurred a loss as a country. Whichever form it will take, we have incurred a loss. Now, are we not curious to find out? A country that in 2024 we lost 400 million. In one year, we have lost 1.7 from a same transaction. And we say we should not talk about it. What is all about reset agenda? Are we interested in losing such money? Is that what we are calling for? You lost 400 under the old regime.
0: Yeah.
2: That is fine. But if you want to clean the slate, you want to ensure that we come back to profit margin or profit levels, and we have incurred a loss of 1.7, and we are defending this. I mean, I don't get it. Because the World IMF said it was a scale-up.
0: Yeah.
2: The scale-up brought the losses. So if the scale-up brought the losses, what is wrong? If we haven't piloted, that we have incurred a loss of 400 before, let's be careful how we scale this one up. We're happy. But I don't know. If I'm done with this, then I can, or I should have more time to continue. Because I think we have a lot of things to say on this.
0: Prof, what, in your assessment, are the main drivers of this of the reported loss under the DGPP program, or the DGPP?
2: In fact, they were very clear.
0: Okay.
2: IMF very clear with the drivers. They mentioned the service and assay phase.
0: Okay.
2: Paid to gold board. Discount on gold sold to off-takers, exporters.
0: Okay.
2: They also said exchange rate losses, that is a spread between the Forex Bureau rate paid to purchase gold and BOG reference rate. The other thing they mentioned, including the gold for oil-related claims on both. So about four issues. But the main issue, three issues. The main one happened to be the service and assay fee and the discount and exchange rate losses. So the point is that assay fee, service charges paid to gold board, discount on gold sold to off-takers. Let's go back to the mandate of gold board. The mandate of gold board, they have the sole, the monopoly to buy and sell, right?
0: Yeah.
2: Under the previous regime, PMC had one right, only to buy. They didn't have the right to sell. They went to the market, bought, gave it to BOG. And that's how we incurred the loss. But under the gold board, they are supposed to buy and sell. So why didn't they go to the market and sell themselves? And rather give to gold board, to work with BOG. Why would they have to buy a premium? And then the option the BOG had was to sell at discount. Go and check the governing body, the board of gold board. You see the governor named there. The governor of Bank of Ghana per the gold board structure in terms of board members or the board of directors. He's a member of gold board. So why would the governor, why did he sit down, allow one entity to incur profits, and he allowed his own outfit to incur losses? What was he doing during those times? What advice, which advice did he give? So you see that it's mind-boggling. This whole transaction, we have seen the importance of gold board. That is fine. What they have done as a country, yes, they have increased, gold board says it generated 10.8 billion in FX. We give credit. Gold board tells us that the all the earnings we had, gold export earning, it was a gold. That was a major reason that we had that. So by so doing, we had economic benefit. Gold board as an institution. So we increased gold exports. We brought in FX supply, reduced the pressure on demand for dollar, CD stabilized, and their import cost also reduced. Inflationary pressure also reduced. So we can say that, well, this could be the achievement of gold board over the period. But the issue that we are asking is that were the cost of generating these FX inflows reasonable? That's all that we are asking. And for me, for us to have a proper solution to the problem, I've called for our institute, we have called for a consolidated account of the domestic gold purchase agreement, a consolidated account. What it means is that it will tell us how much we paid, what we received, what we lost, what we gained, and ultimately, what was the net benefit to Ghana. If we don't get a consolidated account of the domestic gold purchase agreement, I mean, we'll have a solution to this problem.
0: Well, so fundamentally, Prof, it appears that the problem is with the design of the program itself. What do you think? I mean, and at what point does a government program stop being an acceptable strategic investment and become an unacceptable drain on public resources?
2: I've said it time and time again that every policy will have a trade-off.
0: Yeah.
2: It is up to the implementers to weigh the risk. That's why we do risk assessment. That every point in time, when we want to do an initiative or embark on a program, sometimes we pilot. The reason it be that we need to just check the sustainability of that initiative. So when it gets to the point, you are incurring losses. Yeah. You need to then take a look at what you're doing. We can also say that the economic benefits will be there, which I've talked about.
0: Yeah.
2: But at the time, 2021, when this policy initiative came, Ghana will spend about $300 billion or so importing oil. Huge for the country. So the Dreamers said, okay, we have our own control for our product. Why don't we exchange and see if we're able to get a better deal on this transaction? They implemented. And at the point we make gains, but somewhere along the line, in 2024, as we have it on record, we recorded a loss. Is that okay? So the old regime that came with that idea is now the horse is bolted. So what must we do? A new administration comes in. You only assess the program. We've heard several narratives from the same administration that this program was not a very good program. They should do away with. Even the second person in charge of DOG, one of his speeches or statement, made comment about this whole program. So if the program is not good, why do you scale it up? If a program is not profitable, why the scale up? Why was it that Gold Board was not allowed to buy, but was not allowed to sell in the international market? Because per their mandate, they had the right to sell. Why did they give to BOG to go and sell? So for me, initiative could be good, but we need to police it. We need to check. We need to assess and see the impact from time to time. That's what we do, impact assessment.
0: Who ultimately bears the risk when the program makes these losses? Could we say it's Gold Board, the Bank of Ghana, the government, taxpayers, or a combination of all of them?
2: In fact, when I'm discussing this,
0: yeah,
2: and that's what we have told our listeners, those who may comment on this whole thing, that in fact,
0: yeah,
2: we should be linking these two personalities out of this whole conversation. Although Theo Goldbot is chaired by Sammy Jeffrey, and Masai Hinafenyo Makin happens to be a member who represents his constituents.
0: Yeah.
2: But the point is that when we focus on these two individuals, we shift the goalpost.
0: Okay.
2: So when I'm discussing that, I want to focus on Goldbot, I want to focus on BOG, I want to focus on the Ghanaian taxpayer. When we do this, we can have a proper conversation.
0: Mm.
2: Goldbot cannot insulate itself from this whole transaction.
0: Okay.
2: They cannot. Look, the only time Goldbot can say we don't know anything about this is when they can openly say we were just spectators. If they can tell us we were just spectators, then we are good to go. But look at the chain, the actual sourcing chain of this Goldbot thing. We have miners, right?
0: Mm-hmm.
2: Miners will get the gold to the aggregator.
0: Yeah.
2: The aggregator will get the gold to Goldbot. Goldbot will give it to the private off-taker or the exporter. But now, it's given to Bank of Ghana. And then we get a forex exchange. And the proceeds will come back to Bank of Ghana reserves. So Goldbot Road gives us a direct operational connection to the transaction on which Bank of Ghana subsequently recorded losses. So, my brother, look at the actual chain, sourcing chain. The only time Goldbot will say we don't know this, let them declare that they were spectators.
0: Okay. Well, your institution is calling for a detailed breakdown of the losses. Are there specific numbers that you believe must be published before Parliament and the public can have a credible debate or conversation around this as we conclude this conversation?
2: Oh, please, can you rehash the question again?
0: So I'm asking, you're calling for a detailed breakdown of the losses, right?
2: Yeah.
0: So I'm asking the specific numbers that you believe must be published, you know, before Parliament and the public, so the public can have a credible conversation around this whole issue.
2: Yeah, so you're talking about numbers?
0: Yes.
2: Numbers in terms of the transaction records?
0: Exactly. How much was spent on gold purchases, transportation, refining, you know, financing, operational costs,
2: yeah,
0: fees, commissions, and then the foreign exchange transactions and other charges?
2: Yeah, that's why in my discussion, my submission,
0: mm-hmm,
2: we are challenging the government to do a simple thing. Show Ghanaian the consolidated account,
0: okay,
2: of the domestic gold purchase agreement. That will solve your submission. They will tell us in that report how much we paid for, what we received,
0: mm-hmm,
2: what we lost, what we gained. And that is the best way to solve. Well, we can just know, we'll know the net benefit to Ghana. That's all. If we don't do this, we'll have issues.
0: Prof, where exactly is
2: the... And that exactly links to the 2.6 billion,
0: mm-hmm,
2: which came in as FDI,
0: yeah,
2: which we published. A country recorded the same year $2.62 billion from individuals, from corporations, and from government from beyond Ghana, brought in this money. And now today, we are losing 1.7, about 60% of the money that is gone.
0: Yeah.
2: So would people have that appetite to be sending money to Ghana again if you get to know this record? I don't know how we say this in English. Uko Nsogu Kentena. Uko Nsogu Kentena. We don't have it now, boy.
0: Okay. Well, I'm sure there are lessons that we need to learn. Which is the biggest economic lesson that we should be learning from putting the $2.62 billion FDI story alongside that reported $1.7 billion DGPP loss?
2: Yeah. Come again.
0: Okay, so I'm saying that there are a lot of lessons that should be learned from this. What is the biggest economic lesson that we should learn from putting the $2.62 billion FDI story alongside the reported $1.7 billion DGPP loss?
2: The figures, for me, when I heard the story, it was a positive news for me as a country, regardless of all our challenges that we are going through. We seem to have some level of opportunities in our country here. That investors, those outside, they see that we don't see. And based upon that, they decided to pump in such huge money into our economy. It gives us that hope. We need to celebrate for in attracting this money into the country. But the lesson is that in as much as we can celebrate, we are fine. We must have courage to ask why a reported $1.7 billion loss under domestic gold is equivalent to about 2/3 of that inflow. That's it. We need to ask. Because you can't bring in this money, and then at the bottom of that level, we are losing money. We're unable to sustain. Someone needs the blood. You put the blood into the person. You don't control the end, and then it's drained, gone. The youth are looking for jobs. What can we tell them? So we need to investigate it. This is a matter that we should take all our cap off, regardless of our positions, whether you're into politics or whatever. We need to. The same matter some years ago called for a demonstration. Do you remember?
0: Yeah.
2: So it's not something that is a joke. 1.7 is huge.
0: It's huge.
2: We went to IMF looking for $3 billion. But if a country can lose 1.7, I think we are kidding.
0: Prof, thank you very much for your time this morning. Always a pleasure talking to you here on the Asasi Breakfast Show.
2: Thank you, brother.
0: And happy birthday once again.
2: Thank you, my brother.
0: If you decide to go for lunch at Kempinski, let me know. All right. So Professor Isaac Bwedi is Executive Director of the Institute of Economic Research and Public Policy, joining us this morning here on the ABS. Now, I need the attention of businesses, institutions, and service providers. The National Identification Authority is informing all of us that LI 2523 has introduced important changes to the way you verify Ghana card identities. Now, under the new requirement, biometric verification is the principal means of confirming a Ghana card holder's identity. Now, when verifying an identity, do not rely solely on the photograph or physical appearance of the person presenting the Ghana card. Use the NIA-approved biometric verification system. Do not photocopy, scan, retain copies or images of the Ghana card, or rely on ocular inspection alone, except where permitted by law. Now, failure to comply is an offense and shall attract penalties of up to 2,000 penalty units for a body corporate and 1,000 penalty units for a partnership or other undertaking payable by each partner or responsible person. Now, if your institution verifies identities on board onto the NIA's Identity Verification System platform, that's IVSP, prepare your systems and staff and comply with the new requirements before the transition period ends on the 2nd of November 2026. Now, for onboarding support, you can send them an email, idverification@nia.gov.gh, or you can call 0302-999-306 or 307 or 309. NIA, providing future solutions now. We'll get onto the phone lines again. This time, I'm speaking to the head of legal and political desk here.

0: 50 aspirants, you would notice that the slot with the highest number of aspirants is the National Vice Chairperson slot, which has about 13 people out of the 50. If you take the National Vice Chairman out, I think the other group that has the highest number of aspirants, I think, is the National Organizer, which has eight slots, actually, eight aspirants.
1: Yeah.
0: And then the chairmanship has five, and the...
1: Nasara Organizer, five.
0: The Youth Organizer has six. Mm. And the Nasara Organizer has five.
1: Yeah.
0: So, for me, for a political party as big as the New Patriotic Party, with these numbers, they seem to be a little bit reasonable.
1: Okay.
0: In terms of the number of people who are vying for the various positions, you could have had a bit more.
1: Okay.
0: For example, National Organizer, eight people. There are several people who are qualified within the party to contest for the position of National Organizer. But for eight people to opt for that position, yes, it's quite interesting. The same as the General Secretary position. There's an incumbent General Secretary, and there are three other persons who also want the job, including the incumbent wanting to retain. Yes, so looking at the figures, it just paints a picture that, well, 50 people vying for 11 slots is a bit reasonable. We have seen times when there were a lot more people vying for the same available slots. And so the first thing I'll say is that when I do a comparison of the numbers, I think it is representative for the contest that is ahead of the party in a few days' time.
1: All right. Now, let us look at the chairmanship position. It's arguably the biggest contest. Five people, including Paul Afoko, John Bwedu, Buache Jakon, Sammy Crabb, and all. What distinguishes these five politically, and what does each bring to the table?
0: Well, so yes, the five persons who are contesting for the national chairmanship position of the New Patriotic Party raises a lot of interesting questions. They raise a lot of interesting questions because of the individuals involved. So let's talk about Paul Afoko. Paul Afoko has been part of the New Patriotic Party's history the last 10 years. And so when I take 10 years, I'm talking about, say, from 2015 to 2026. That's 11 years, I understand. But I'm just looking at this window. Paul Afoko will be in that space because he has been a chairman of the party and was sadly removed from office in 2015 because of internal party matters and internal party decisions. So Paul Afoko coming back after 11 years after he was removed, trying to vie for the same position that he was occupying for which he was removed, is interesting. And people have said that some elements in the party may have forgotten about the happenings of 2015, but they have not forgiven him for the happenings of 2015. Now, notice that subsequent to his removal, the party will go ahead and win the 2016 election. So it tends to confirm that the party leadership at the time was right to have removed him because his continuous stay in office at the time was considered by the party leaders that it would jeopardize the party's chances in 2016. They removed him in 2015, and a year on, the party went on to win elections. And so people say that people may have forgotten, but they are not sure that Paul Afoku has been

0: forgiven. And so while he's allowed to come in contest, people think that he's nowhere close to winning this particular slot. Now, within that same 10-11 year period, the next person, John Bwedu, has also featured prominently in the affairs of the New Patriotic Party. So in 2015, when Paul Afoko was removed, John Bwedu was then the national organizer. Now, the party's general secretary was removed alongside Paul Afoko, which is Kwabena Ejiofor. And John Bwedu was stepping in 2015 to become the acting general secretary. He acted in that capacity until the substantive term was over. He contested the position of general secretary and won a substantive term for 4 years. So essentially, he has served as the general secretary of the party for 2 terms, technically speaking. He was going for a 3rd attempt, but he lost in that attempt. And since then, 2022, he has been out of party duties and had been actually even been working in government. I know he became the SIGA boss and all that kind of stuff. So John Bwedu, like Paul Afoko, also has history as far as the New Patriotic Party is concerned within the last 10, 15, 11 years under review. And so he also comes with that weight of having won elections as general secretary and now wanting to step up to be general secretary, to be party chairman at the highest level. So John Bwedu is considered a front runner as far as this race is concerned. In fact, people say the race is between him and the next person I'm about to talk about. It appears that amongst them, those who are contesting, maybe with the exception of Bernard Ntribue Siaku, Chairman Wuntumi, who I'll talk about later, John Bwedu probably is the youngest. Okay, so John Bwedu also has history, has connection, grassroots person, has won competitive elections in the New Patriotic Party up to the level of general secretary before. Even winning as national organizer was a big deal. And then coming to win as general secretary is also considered a big deal. So, yes, Paul Afoko has won an election in the NPP before and was removed, is making a comeback. John Bwedu has won 2 different kinds of elections in the New Patriotic Party, lost general secretary contest, and then is now coming back vying for the highest position of the party as general, as national chairman. The next person is Bwachi Ejiakụ. Now, Bwachi Ejiakụ also has a lot of history with the NPP over the same period under review, the same 10, 11 years under review. Within this period, Bwachi Ejiakụ had become more of the campaign policy strategist for the Nana Addo-Dankwa Akufo-Addo campaign team. And from 2012 through to 2016, when Akufo-Addo won the 2016 elections, Bwachi Ejiakụ was at the forefront of policy composition for the Akufo-Addo campaign team and all that. Akufo-Addo will win the elections in 2016, and Bwachi Ejiakụ will become the Minister for Energy. And in serving as Minister of Energy, He had a predicament, and that predicament saw him exiting government at a very early stage of the Akufo-Addo administration, which was, I think, 2017, 2018. Mm-hmm. So that's like the first year of the Akufo-Addo's presidency. Bwachi Ejiakụ had to exit in a very painful manner. It brought a lot of wounds, and over the period, I believe that the wounds have been getting healed. I don't know whether they are all fully healed, but they've been getting healed. And now he is vying for the highest position of the party. In fact, Bwachi Ejiakụ's candidature, Bwachi Ejiakụ initially was contesting to be flag bearer of the party. In one of his encounters with party leaders, the party leaders, regional chairman, constituency chairman, police station executives, all seem to have had one voice calling on him to contest for national chairman instead of bothering himself contesting for presidential candidate. It appears Bwachi Ejiakụ gave heed to this recommendation by the party grassroots that they want him as party chairman and not as presidential candidate. And he has heeded to that call. And so now people are saying that probably by heeding to the call of the grassroots, he stands the chance of winning the chairmanship because the grassroots proposed him and he responded to their proposal. So that is where the dynamics comes in with Boakye Jaako. And again, people are saying that the contest, really, if you look at it carefully, is between John Bwedu and Boakye Jaako. Mm-hmm. And I tend to agree with those who say that it's a two-way race. But, you know, elections in the MPP, particularly party chairman, has been interesting. Paul Afoku, when he won in 2015, was because there was a keen contest between two other candidates. And the two other candidates took a better part of the vote, paving way for Paul Afoku to become the chairman. You know, so while people are saying that this is John Bwedu, Boakye Jaako contest, you still have to be careful because there are other people who are also contested and they could bring a change in terms of the outcome of the elections. The next person is Sammy Krabbe. And Sammy Krabbe, like Paul Afoku, was also suspended. At the time, I think he was the second vice chair of the party. I stand to be corrected, either first or second. Mm. And he was also removed alongside Paul Afoku. So it was Paul Afoku, national chairman, Sammy Krabbe, second deputy, second vice chair. Yes, because he was Freddie Blay was the first vice chair, and he became the substantive chairman subsequently. So Sammy Krabbe was the second vice chair, and then also alongside with the general secretary at the time, Kwabena Ejiye Japon. So Sammy Krabbe also has history with the party over the last 15 years. Even before the 15 years, Sammy Krabbe would serve as, I think, chairman of the Greater Accra region of the party and serve in various other capacities. So he also comes to the chairmanship contest with his own baggage and his own set of history with the New Patriotic Party the last 15 years. Mm-hmm. And lastly, the Bernard Entribue Siakou, Chairman Wontumi, very popular person in the New Patriotic Party, has served two or three terms as chairman of the MPP in the Ashanti region, the party's stronghold. During his chairmanship, the party won elections mostly because of the huge outcome and outpouring of voters from the Ashanti region. Bernard Entribue Siakou has his own record in the party. He comes across as a very serious grassroots person. He speaks the grassroots language. Unfortunately, he has a predicament because he has had to be imprisoned the last few months. And whatever operations that he's carrying out, he's carrying them out still behind bars. And people say that it will be difficult for the party to elect a chairman who is incarcerated. Mm. And so while you don't want to write him off because his lawyers are applying for bail, the bail hearing has been shifted to a time when the elections would have been held already and all that. So these five persons come to the table with all their dynamics. And I know you are not going to invite me to make a choice out of one of the five because I'm not voting. But that is the picture that I've painted. Okay. Even though from what the analysis that I have done, I see a clear path of victory for one of the five candidates. But I think it will not be advisable to talk about that immediately.
1: Okay, right. Now, let's talk about the general secretary position. Justin Kodia is seeking a second term against Eugene Boakye Entree, Sylvester Tete, and Charles Dramina. What is the real issue in this race? Performance? I mean, talk to us about that one.
0: Well, so general secretary position, four people vying for that position, all four persons pretty known in the New Patriotic Party. Charles Dramina, Dr. China, very well known. He served as the treasurer of the party the last 4 years. Sylvester Tete, very well known, has served as, I think he was the CEO of the Youth Authority. He became a member of parliament. And then Eugene Boachi, also very well known in the party, firebrand, former member of parliament, very well known. And people believe that he's very qualified for the position of general secretary. But there is a strong man in the house, and that is Justin Kodua Frimpong. If you remember, Justin Kodua Frimpong, very young man, came and literally overthrew John Bwedu as general secretary of the party after John Bwedu has served as national organizer and then also served as general secretary. So for Justin Kodua to have come and unseat John Bwedu in the manner in which he did in 2022 will suggest to you that he comes across as a very strong man. He's young and he's endeared in the party. So people are also saying that one of the things that the MPP has not done well to itself is not maintaining consistency with the position of general secretary and having to change general secretary almost every 4 years has not been helpful for the party. So there is a party rank and file who believe that they want to maintain some consistency at the level of the general secretary position so that the chief executive officer of the party will serve some lengthier time in office. They are looking at this from the viewpoint of the NDC, where the NDC had John Celestine Nketiah serving as general secretary for nearly 20 years or even more than 20 years before he moved on to become the party chairman and all that. So, yes, amongst the four persons, all of them on paper, very qualified to be general secretary of the New Patriotic Party. But the other three persons, Eugene, Sylvester, and Charles, have a battle to fight against Justin Kodua Frimpong. Why? Because he has served in that position for 4 years. The party rank and file believe that they must maintain consistency at the general secretary position, so they are not ready to make changes now. They think that Justin should continue in the space and consolidate his role as general secretary of the party. And so that is the battle that the other three people have to fight against. And so if you ask me, I think that my money will be on Justin Kodua Frimpong just because of what the party rank and file is thinking about the position of general secretary of the New Patriotic Party.
1: All right. Now, well, of course, because of time, we would have to serialize this. We'll continue the conversation tomorrow here when we talk about the when we're talking about the vice chairmanship and the other ones. But before you take leave of us, let's talk about the communication, perhaps one of the most consequential areas for NPP. You know, Godwin Asaribediak, who has withdrawn and endorsed Dennis Miracles Obuachi. So it leaves Obuachi and Evans Kodo. How significant is that endorsement, and could it influence how delegates approach the communications contest?
0: Well, so this is the first time that the party, at least in living memory, since the Fourth Republic began, will be electing a communications director. Hitherto, the communications director had been appointed, not elected. So to the extent that the party has decided to elevate the position to a position that is elected instead of appointed, should suggest to you that it has become a very important position as far as the party is concerned. Indeed, when Miracles Obuachi, everybody knew that Miracles Obuachi was going to contest this position. And then when Asaribediakpo opted to also contest, it created a little bit of a problem, because if you know the two, both of them belong to the same space. And when I say the same space, they all belong to the inner circle of Dr. Mahamudu Bawumia, who is the presidential candidate of the party. And so you'd expect that if two of your children want to contest one position, it will put you, the father, in a very tight corner. And you know, father wants to be in that tight corner as far as his children are concerned.
1: Okay.
0: And so, yes, there was a lot of ongoing debate, even amongst colleague journalists with Asaribediakpo. There was a lot of conversation and a lot of questions being asked whether or not he should continue in the space. He was quite sure that he ought to continue, he wanted to continue. But I believe that consultations went on and on and on. And finally, he has agreed that, look, he doesn't need to contest, quote-unquote, his senior brother. And that Dennis Miracles Abuaji commands a lot more presence and wherewithal when it comes to issues of communication in the New Patriotic Party and issues of dealing with the media and all that. Okay. And so Asare Bediako has decided to cede the space to Dennis and throw his weight behind Dennis and support Dennis's bid to become National Communications Director. Essentially, it tells me that there is no longer a contest. The Evans Kodum is somebody that I don't know. I don't know whether you know him. Very little is known about him in the party. And so the National Communications Director position for me is a foregone conclusion that Dennis Miracles Abuaji will be elected as the National Communications Director. He has a huge task ahead of him because communications in the New Patriotic Party is no longer going to be child's play. It's now going to be a very vital thing because the party is coming from 2024 election defeats that people clearly say that there was a communication gap, there was a communication challenge, and that led to that unfortunate loss of the New Patriotic Party in 2024. And so whoever becomes the National Communications Director will have a huge task of commanding communications and making sure that the New Patriotic Party regains its perhaps maybe lost image or lost glory that befell them in the 2024 elections. And okay. So, yes, it is a very important position, but it's even going to be even more important a position now that it is an elected position and then also with a kind of task that is ahead of the party before election 2028.
1: Wilberforce, thank you very much for joining us. We'll continue this tomorrow here on the Asase Breakfast Show. But I'm going to be speaking to Gordon Asare Bediako now. Find out what informed his decision, his expectations of Dennis Miracles Abuaji, and what he believes the NPP needs to do to rebuild its political and communications machinery. I'm grateful for your time.
0: Just well.
1: Right. Okay, so Godwin Asare Bediako has joined us. Good morning, sir. Thank you for joining us this morning.
2: Good morning, my brother. How are we?
1: Great. Well, by grace, we're fine.
2: Great, great, right. Great. And regards to my brother on the other side there, Wilberforce Asare, I don't know whether I need to say anything at the same time, but he has said already, because I think that he said whatever I wanted to say.
1: Okay. But, yeah. But you were in the race and had built a campaign around your vision for the Communications Directorate. What was the decisive factor that ultimately convinced you to withdraw?
2: Well, thank you very much for this opportunity. For me, I was in a very poor position to win the contest and become the first elected communication director of our party. But upon sober reflection and consultation with family, friends, and stakeholders within the party, I thought there was a need for me to withdraw my candidature and throw my weight behind my junior brother, Dennis Miracles Abuaji. The decision has not been that easy. My ambition to serve in this role was actually born out of the new desire to help rebuild our party's communication machinery and then reposition the party for victory. But there comes a time that you need to hold on a bit, do some introspection, do wider consultation, and take some bold decisions, which would be in the latter interest of the party as opposed to your interest. And I've been saying that I don't necessarily need to hold party office before I can contribute a quota in the communication space towards an election, the presidency come to the 28th. And honestly, I must say that my media friends, we are like family. Wilberforce Asare, Audu Mahama of the Kasiri newspaper, Peter Ankoma, deputy editor of Dispatch newspaper, Kwekudiru, TV, that's BJ Jamina, and a lot of media friends, we have been battling this thing out within ourselves, that was it the need actually for me to test. And a lot of them have been saying earlier that we should reach a compromise so that I should let Denise go for the contest and that I threw my weight behind me. Because already I have my platform already, and the Denise has been there since 2004 at least, communicative flag bearer Dr. Mahmoud Bawumia. And so he's occupied the media space, the communication space out there. Just that we need to treat some things and then go have something that will be a complete departure from the communication strategy that we use in 2024 elections. Even though I'm not saying that our communication strategy was so terrible that it's the only thing that could account for our loss, but it accounted to our loss. And so we need to step back, take a look at, and then formulate new strategies. So I'm stepping down. I've actually stepped down to throw my weight behind Denise Miracles Abuaji. I put it across here that I've had conversation with Denise Miracles Abuaji. I've met him. We've compared notes, my vision for the party, his vision for the party, and a lot of them were in tandem with each other. So I was thinking that we need to optimize our energies, come to the 28 to defeat the NPC. So instead of going head-to-head, this contest to burn energies, why don't you reserve it and then go ahead optimum level and defeat the NDC? So we've come to that conclusion. I'm stepping down, actually stepped down to throw my weight behind Dennis. And I can assure you that by the conversation that I had with him, I'm more than convinced that the communication after 3rd October will be far different from what we've been having over the years.
1: You've actually asked your supporters to transfer their support to him. What does he possess that makes you believe that he's the right person for this particular moment?
2: Okay, so talking about my supporters, let me first of all apologize to them. A lot of people threw their weight behind me. Actually, I was more than convinced. I was overwhelmed by the massive support I was gathering around the country. I didn't actually know that in MPP, whatever thing that you do, people outside were observing. And then when the time came, they would come ahead and then somebody would say, come and reward you for your hard work over the years. So my apologies to them, and my apologies to some of the people that ordinarily I should have consulted before coming out with my statement, but time didn't permit me, and I issued a statement without consulting them directly. So my apologies to all of them. But, you know, for the past 2-3 years, even though we have substantive communications director in the person of Richard Ahiagba, my other brother, It is an undeniable fact that Denise has been our arrowhead in the communication. And for me, even though he has his, I think his loss, we could have conversations and try to shape the flaws that he have as a human being. And the conversation that I had with him, I pointed out some of the things to him, and he accepted them. So going forward, I don't think there's a need to reinvent the wheel, really, because the structure is already there. It's just a matter of oiling it with some new faces here and there, and then choose him to... For me, he's our best foot forward that we have to put out there. And I don't think there's a need for us to go and then bend an edge.
1: Okay, right. Godwin Asarewediaku, thank you very much for your time, and we're wishing you all the best.
2: Thank you very much, my brother. Thank you very much.
1: All right. So that's Godwin Asarewediaku confirming that indeed he has stepped down for Dennis Abuaji to get the nod as the communications director of the NPP. He's actually endorsed him, and he's asking his supporters to transfer their support to him as well. Okay, well, still talking about the NPP elections, I have a surprise guest in the studio, but before I even go there, start your day thinking about your child's future. 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

0: Well, still talking about the MPP elections, Raphael Akati Mahama is the Savannah regional organizer. He's in the studio with us this morning. And Raphael, good morning. How are you?
1: Good morning.
0: What brings you to my studio this morning like that?
1: First of all, I want to say a very good morning to your cherished listeners. Mm-hmm. As you introduced me, I'm Raphael Akati Mahama, the regional organizer for our party in the Savannah region. This morning, I'm here to have a conversation on engagement about my general secretary, Justin Kodia Frimpong.
0: Okay.
1: Yes.
0: So we are here because of Justin Kodia Frimpong.
1: Yes.
0: Okay.
1: Yes.
0: What is it? What is it about Justin Kodia that has pushed you to come here?
1: When I was taking my seat, I realized that you were making some analysis with some of your guests online.
0: Yeah.
1: Yes. So it's about our internal elections,
0: yeah,
1: and then the need for us to retain Justin Kodia Frimpong as the general secretary of our party. As you may be aware, Justin Kodia is somebody who has held himself in a very high esteem, has given a good account of himself, elected in 2022. He has been a general secretary in government,
0: yeah,
1: and also a general secretary in opposition. MPP lost an election in 2024, a very painful one for that matter. You may have heard that certain people went on leave. They took a break after we lost the election. My general secretary didn't take a break. He never went on leave. He stayed the course. He was able to put himself together, worked with the relevant, you know, committees to make sure that we rebuild the party.
0: Yeah.
1: And as you may have been aware, at NEC, a decision was taken to formulate a committee led by Mike Okwe,
0: mm-hmm,
1: yes, to look into our laws,
0: yeah,
1: and then identify reasons for the laws. The committee went around, did his work. Kodia stood his feet, his grounds. Even formulation of the committee became problematic,
0: yeah,
1: as to who is leading the committee, who is a member of the committee, and all that. Mm. But he stood his grounds. The committee did his work very well, presented the report. Kodia took time to study the reports. And as a good general secretary, where there were weaknesses or shortfalls, looked at it very well, and then also ensured that he has taken action. In fact, very good action,
0: mm,
1: in ensuring that we revive the image of the party and also to work on our weaknesses, mm, and undertake a reorganization of the party, to put the party together and put it on its feet for election 2028.
0: What is so special about Justin Kodia? And many political watchers have said that it is important to retain him because it appears the NDC example is there for all to, you know, talk about longevity and all of that. The current chairman of the NDC was for a very long time the general secretary, and it helps in the party. If you're looking to annex power, your general secretary, that is actually the engine room.
1: Yes.
0: So it's important that you retain Justin Kodia. What is it so much about him?
1: Yes, so, you know, as a general secretary, when he came, he was new.
0: Yeah.
1: He had to, you know, learn the work.
0: Yeah.
1: And currently, he has gained experience, as you have said, you've mentioned. Sedin Ketia was a general secretary for the NDC for so many years.
0: Yeah.
1: He garnered a lot of experience that helped the NDC. Kodia, somebody who has also learned on the job, he has gained some good experience. And I think this is the time for the MPP to use his experience to its benefits. And for me, I know Kodia personally, and I know the kind of administrative strength he brings on board. You see, before Kodia became the general secretary, there was that broken link between the national secretariat of the party and the polling stations, constituencies, and the regional party. But since he became general secretary, he has worked on it. There is a good coordination between the national secretariat, the polling station, the constituencies, and the regional party. Information flow from the national level moves very timely to the polling stations, to the constituencies, to the regional party. And that is most important. You see, experience is everything. Kodia is a youthful person, as you know, and he has combined his youthfulness with experience that he gained on the job, and that makes him very perfect for this position. Now, you know and you are aware that majority of our voters, about 70% of the voters or the voter population, are youth. And Kodia commands the respect of this youth. Kodia is somebody who gels with them very well, and he's able to hold them firmly. Now, with regards to the Party Council of Elders and also the rank and file of the party, because of the experience that Kodia has gained, he's able to work very well with the Party Council of Elders and our flag bearer, and also the rank and file of the party. So if you put these two together, you see that we have a very good product in Kodia for the general secretary position. And for me, he's the best bet that we have moving into 2028,
0: okay,
1: because he has that level of experience, and he is loved and cherished by the youth of this party. And for me, I would urge everyone to support Justin Frimpong Kodia.
0: When is he picking his presented? Has he presented the...
1: No, we'll be presenting today. We'll be doing the presentation today.
0: Oh, okay. Yes, so yes. What's the plan like? What time is he presented, and then maybe your final words to the delegates?
1: Yes, so I think at 9:30 to 10, all of us would converge at the party national headquarters this morning to begin a story of a young man with very youthful exuberance and experience who wants to drive the MPP to victory in 2028, with a huge support of the entire party, with huge admiration from the polling station to the electoral area, to constituency and to regions. It may surprise you to know that this party don't want to give anything to chance, and they would all go all out to support Lawyer Justin Kodia to retain his position as the general secretary of the party.
0: Yeah.
1: You may have heard endorsements coming from regional chairmen, regional organizers, regional secretaries, even polling station officers who are not delegates in this particular election are pushing their constituency officers to go all out to support the agenda of Lawyer Justin Kodia Frimpong to retain his position as the general secretary of our party for the forward march of the MPP and to take the MPP to victory in 2028. Yes, that is what it is.
0: Okay.
1: Yes.
0: All right. So thank you very much for coming. We're wishing you all the best, and then hope that things go the way you want to go. But generally, what do you make of the people that are standing for the various positions? 50 candidates, 11 positions.
1: So that tells you how attractive the MPP has become. Mm-hmm. The rebuilding process by the general secretary has gone so well with the party, and you know, it's quite difficult to manage such characters, you know, huge characters we have in our party. Kodia has been able to manage our flag bearership elections, and the party has settled. You know, there is some level of unity in this party now. Everything is set for 2028. What I can tell you is that the MPP delegates will not make any mistake. They will select and elect leaders who would champion the cause of the party and ensure that the party retains its position in the body politics of this country. We are going to select not just leaders. We are not just leaders, but people who will champion our cause, stand for the party, and ensure that the party regains its position. These are the caliber of people that we are going to elect in Kumasi to head this party. Yes. But my last words to our people, I want to encourage them. Look, this party has gone through a lot. This is not the time for us to, you know, bring new face or new faces into the system to begin to learn on the job before they acquire the needed or desired experience to execute the job. No. This is the time for us to bring on board experience, people who would work for the forward march of this party, people who have seen it all, people who have led through government and also through opposition and have learned how to lead this party into victory in 2028. So we encourage them to ensure that they maintain lawyer Justin Kodia Frimpong for victory 2028, and that we can assure them.
0: All right.
1: Yes.
0: Thank you very much, Raphael Akati Mahama, Savannah Regional Organizer of the NPP, joining us in the studio. Grateful to have had you here. Wishing you all the best.
1: Thank you so much, my brother. I'm grateful. See you in Kumasi.

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And when I return from this quick break, 6 aspirants are contesting the National Youth Organizer position, right? But beyond their personalities and the election itself, how does the NPP reconnect to the generation of young Ghanaians who are demanding job opportunities, relevance, and greater voice in the political process? My guest this morning believes the answer begins with stronger grassroots organization, youth empowerment, and a more coordinated political structure. He is Alfred Abebio Kumi, popularly known as Adenta Kumi. He's an NPP National Youth Organizer aspirant. Is my guest when I return from this break. Stay on. This is the Sassy Breakfast Show.

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1: Good vibes into your workspace.
0: Let's light up your day on a sassy cafe, weekdays 10 a.m. to 12 noon, and then get back for more from 12:30 to 1 p.m. Yeah, all that goodness. I am Nat Jama, the voice goddess.
1: Nat Jama on the Asasi Cafe.
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3: 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I'm Kwaku Adoboli. 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We'll show you where the continent's money is moving, and more importantly, how you should move your money. 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

0: 22 after 9. Now, staff of the National Lottery Authority, NLA, are reportedly demanding the removal of the authority's Director General, Alhaji Mohammed Abdul Salam, as they embark on an industrial action disrupting the operations at the agency's headquarters here in Accra. The action has reportedly triggered a heightened security presence at the NLA premises, with police deployed as tensions rose among workers. Now, we have learned that the protesters are demanding the removal of the NLA boss, alongside concerns over their conditions of service, operational difficulties, and the authority's revenue performance. Now, footage is obtained by Asasi News shows a heavy police presence at the NLA headquarters as workers gather amid the reported industrial action. The Brennan Hall, where the NLA conducts its lottery draw operations, has also reportedly been locked, preventing the scheduled draw activities from taking place. But we'll continue to monitor the situation and bring you all the updates. All right, so my guest this morning is Alfred Abebio Kumi, popularly known as Adenta Kumi. And he's aspiring to be the National Youth of Organizer of the great NPP. And he's here this morning here on the Assassin Breakfast Show. Good morning. Adenta Kumi. How are you?
1: Senior, very well. How are you also doing?
0: By grace, oh, we are managing small.
1: We thank God. A very good morning to your cherished viewers and listeners all over the world. Mm. I must say, first of all, thank you to the Almighty God for life. Mm. I was actually outside of Accra, but I needed to honor the invitation because I know what Asasi does for me every time. Mm. It's time for a very serious issue, but for me, it's an honor to be on the platform once again.
0: Great.
1: I think this is my about sixth time coming around to both your local station and your English channel, and I believe you guys are doing a very wonderful work. And when we listen to you, we see the content, the quality of the content. Mm. And how you don't dilute facts. Mm. And this is a station or a force to reckon with. And I'm happy to be here today.
0: We're grateful to have you also. But let me ask you this. How did it come by the alias Adenta Kumi?
1: You know, at the age of 25,
0: okay,
1: I was contesting for MP for Adenta,
0: okay,
1: running for the parliamentary primaries against the MPP's communications director then, Yabo Abia Samoa.
0: Okay.
1: And we kept going around. The people asked you, Inchi, how old are you? Now, where do you are? And, you know, they look at you and they say, oh, wow. So one of the meetings, someone just says, and you only Adenta in the Kumio.
0: Okay.
1: So my campaign picked it up and said, when we go, we introduce ourselves as Kumi Adenta, Kumi Adenta, Kumi Adenta.
0: Okay.
1: Then someone actually changed it to be Adenta Kumi.
0: Okay.
1: So Adenta Kumi. So that's how come I came by the name Adenta Kumi.
0: And it resonates really well with people.
1: Well, maybe it's because of the things we've done in the country with the name.
0: Mm.
1: Because I think that every name, when I go on my tour and I mention my name, Alfred Abebio Kumi, people don't know.
0: Yeah.
1: But when I say Adenta Kumi, someone will say, only a betcher will know. I'll throw away. You know, people actually know me by my deeds. And so it's very true when the Bible says that by your deeds, you shall know them. So I think it's not just because I contested. Mm. The name has come with a certain responsibility, and I'm trying to live up to that responsibility every day.
0: Mm. Before we go into your ambition, the next 3-5 minutes, talk to us about the political atmosphere in Ghana. What do you make of what's happening? I mean, politically.
1: Yeah.
0: I mean, under an NDC government?
1: Well, you know, we are in an era where when you speak truth to power, you'll be arrested.
0: Mm.
1: When you say hard truth to power, you'll be arrested. So for we, the political scientists, we ask ourselves, what is truly going on? Then you take your time to do a few research and understand what these people are trying to do.
0: Mm-hmm.
1: When they are telling you in their faces, but it's in coded language. Someone comes to tell you that I will reset the country. Whilst we all know, practically, that government is a continuous business.
0: Mm.
1: So when you come and meet someone or something that someone did, you do not totally ignore it, but you build upon it. And that's what this Fourth Republic has been. We've built upon the weaknesses and the strength of every president who fought built on what Rawlings had done.
0: Yeah.
1: President Mills built on what His Excellency President Kufuor had done.
0: Mm.
1: Mahama himself built on what His Excellency Atta Mills had done. Akufo-Addo came, did not rubbish anything, ma, and he's built on it. But Mahama comes again. His Excellency the President, who has been a one-term president and, by the grace of God, has gotten a rare opportunity to leave a legacy where Ghanaians kicked you out like you didn't even matter. You've gotten that opportunity again. And one of the things that you know Ghanaians don't like, resisting the oppressor's rule, is what is going on today. And as the facts are there, today they are MPs, the minority leader was saying it. They are MPs in parliament that today when they talk, they know that they are being threatened by national security using state apparatus.
0: Mm.
1: So what does it tell you? It tells you that you are living in a democracy that is broken.
0: Mm.
1: And these are the things that made Ghanaians sack President Rawlings and his government. Say, go away.
0: Mm.
1: Because the oppression was too much. President Kufuor came and gave people that free opportunity to speak their minds.
0: Mm.
1: I don't condone people insulting others in politics. It is wrong.
0: Mm.
1: The MPP does not teach us that.
0: Mm.
1: But when things are wrong and you have to say it, you have to say it. What didn't the NDC say? I'm asking, what didn't the NDC say in power when they were in opposition? Let me give you. I came prepared. See, to the extent that they called Akufo-Addo Achim Mafia, you can read it. Yeah. Read it too. Please, kindly read it to to the viewers. Achim Mafia, what didn't some Joel say? Called Akufo-Addo Nebuchadnezzar. Today, the same thing is being done to you. Forgetting that what you are doing, you are leaving a playbook for people to come and watch. The president himself, then former president, Mahama, called Akufo-Addo and his family, in fact, the whole clan, Achim Mafia. What does that mean in our politics? And today, people are saying same to you on social media, and you send the police to arrest them. Someone said, oh, the president has nothing. The president and the vice president, the president takes controls the vice president.
0: Mm.
1: The vice president sits on the Ghana Police Council. The president sits on the National Security Council. Is that not true?
0: Yeah.
1: So are you telling me that when high-profile people are picked up, look at what happened to Ntim Fodjo, member of parliament, national security goes to his house without permission from the speaker, whilst you know that the law says that you need permission from the speaker.

0: one achievement NDC has been able to achieve since they came into power. 24-hour economy has become a fiasco. Has become a great fiasco. The Women's Bank, they've had all the money. What have they been able to achieve with it? Today, you tell me that you send 4.9 billion to from BOG to Gold Board as surplus, so that Gold Board will record that they are making surplus. Who are you deceiving? I keep telling them that they should prepare for accountability in 2029. Because whatever happens, Dr. Mahmoud Bawumia is going to be president of this great republic. And the MPP is going to have a resounding majority in parliament. They should prepare.
1: Okay.
0: Because someone will say, are you going to... we are going to invite... Yes, of course, when we come to power, we are going to invite Sami Genfi. We have to invite him. And someone will say, when you take him to court, where's your evidence? We have many witnesses. The IMF is a key witness. The IMF is a key witness.
1: Okay. Can we?
0: You see, Ghanaians are tired of this politics. Sometimes when you get a good opportunity, try to show a little bit of maturity to tell people that we cannot do things the same old way. You came to power at the back of making a lot of noise, and you can't even achieve 1% of what Akufo-Addo did. Akufo-Addo came, his first 8 months, free education. The thing that everybody said it was impossible. The thing that was so difficult that the finance minister said we could have found a way, because they knew how much it was draining the economy. But Akufo-Addo knew he wanted to develop the capacity of Ghanaians to another level so that people can be free to think for themselves without someone thinking for them. People can read for themselves. People can be educated. What value is more than that?
1: All right, listeners, if you just joined us, this is the Asasi Breakfast Show. My guest is Alfred Abebio Kumi, aka Adenta Kumi, is a NPP National Youth Organizer aspirant, and we'll go one-on-one with him now. Now, I want to find out, Alfred, what is the personal story, you know, behind this, your ambition? When did you decide that you wanted to become National Youth Organizer, and what convinced you that you could make a difference in that position?
0: Okay. I'll be very honest with myself. One of the people I've admired in this party is Samuel Wuku, current MP for Ekwapem South.
1: Yeah.
0: Sami inspired us back when we were in the university, when we were finishing school, when people was coming into power, 2016. I remember Let My Vote Count, when we were chased. But we never gave up, you know. We never gave up. Fast forward, somewhere in 2025, I did a research to know why MPP lost, because I didn't want a situation with a group of people. We called ourselves the Elephant Study Group, and after that research, I saw some of the problems that had occurred and things that had happened that caused our people not to come out and vote. And I was clearly convinced in my heart that MPP did not lose to NDC, neither did NDC win the election, but we lost to ourselves as a party. And you realize that losing to ourselves, something was broken. Something was extremely broken. And it was broken, but not destroyed. It was one that we could repair and make it new again. So I started with my broader consultation.
1: Okay.
0: I went to a top senior man, had a conversation with him, and he gave me an advice. He said, let your works show. Don't rush to declare. Let your works show. If you love this party and you want to lead this party, let your works show. And he had a very serious conviction that we are going to have an early Congress, because there was a lot of noise in the party. And I was one of the people that disagreed that, why are we going for an early Congress? But today,

0: it makes the best of sense. Because the major issues that were in the party was who was going to lead the party. That issue has been settled now by the wisdom of the National Council. Today we've seen the benefit of it, that reorganization is going on smoothly. We have an advantage that the opposition NDC does not have. And so I decided to work and bide my time till a leader emerges. Mm. I'll be very honest. I've been a pure Baumiaist.
1: Okay.
0: I've been a pure, I'll be very, anyone who knows me will tell you. Baumia treats me like a son and I treat him as a father. But I don't expect him to support me because of that relationship. Mm. If ever I should get support from Baumia, it should be because I can be able to do the job.
1: Yeah.
0: We shouldn't support people based on familiarity.
1: Okay.
0: Those days in the party are gone. Mm. If you think Adenta Kumi cannot do the job, let him know that I'm not supporting you. Mm. If you know he can do the job and build the youth wing of the party, that is what we are looking for.
1: There are six people contesting this position. Huh?
0: There are six capable people contesting this. Yes.
1: What do you believe you understand, you know, about the NPP youth that your competitors may not understand?
0: I like the word understand that you use. Mm. That's why I tell you, you are very good with what you do. You know, when King David was going to war, he always went with a group of people. One of the group of people he went with some time ago was the sons of Issachar. And they say that these were people that understood the times and the seasons, and they knew what they ought to do. I believe that anybody who is entering into leadership must understand the times that they are in, must understand the season. Senior, I just don't want to be national youth organizer to occupy the position national youth organizer. For me, the essence of life is how long it's not how long I live or how long I occupy a position, but the difference I make. So, it's not about being national youth organizer. Times have changed. And there are things in the youth wing that must change. So, if you look at my three major themes, I talk about structure.
1: Yeah.
0: I talk about opportunity.
1: Yes.
0: And the last thing is victory. Mm. Structure will get you well organized. And when it comes to organization, I tell people that we cannot build a youth wing that wakes up only 3 months to election. We must have a permanent organization that any day, any time, morning, afternoon, we are called to go and do this, we can go and do that. But in so doing, you must understand the motivation part of it.
1: Yeah.
0: That the right resources must go down. Those who need motorbikes, those who need to be trained.
1: Yeah.
0: And that's why I come to opportunities. We shouldn't just wait to come to government to give opportunities to people. You know, we must build a youth wing today that the next generation will come and want to join the MPP.
1: Yeah.
0: And the youth of the party must not just feel that they are what? Spectators. But they must feel that they are part of the process of the leadership of this party. And so people's ideas must be taken into consideration.
1: Mm.
0: When you go to school and you are in TESCON, why should I join TESCON? We must give people a reason to join TESCON, and that's where opportunity comes in.
1: Mm.
0: You must let people feel as part of something. That's where organization comes in.
1: Mm.
0: If that does not happen, we have a serious problem as a party. And you know me, when it comes to the noise, when it comes to the demonstration, we can live up to the expectation of it. But these are serious issues. And these are not, I could have come to the platform and done the politics of every day. But you see, when it comes to structure, you cannot play and do politics with structure. You cannot. And so we really need to rebuild it.
1: You know, people have described you as a grassroots mobilizer and a political strategist. I don't know, but are you able to give us a practical example of where you have actually organized, mobilized, or solved a problem at grassroots level?
0: So, I used to be a polling station organized, polling station chairman.
1: Okay.
0: So my party card number is actually GRAADE16171539767. That's my party number. One of the things I did when I became polling station chairman was that at Trasaco, mm-hmm. polling station chairman at Trasaco A, I said we needed to go down and do what? And get people to come out and vote.
1: Yeah.
0: In the whole of Adenta, I can tell you that Trasaco boasts very high because we are the ones that were able to go to the squatters
1: mm-hmm. yeah.
0: around the area because we had people that were very mad at the MPP because there was a demolition exercise.
1: Yeah.
0: But we realized that to win, if elections are truly won at the polling station, one of the things you have to do is to go down to the people, have a conversation with them, know how they are thinking.
1: Mm.
0: It's important. It's not just having a conversation. No, you have to know how they are thinking.
1: Yeah.
0: And in so doing, you'll be able to say that this has been their problems, where you need to apologize that we couldn't do this or we didn't do this well. We can do this better. What it does is that it bonds the people.
1: Mm.
0: So grassroots mobilization is not just about going out to call people to come together. It's about having a bond with the people. Today, I have a bond with motor riders in Accra. If you can quite remember, we did a celebration for Ekufuado on our last campaign, where we motor riders all over celebrated him mm-hmm. for the free SHS. Mm-hmm. On our last campaign rally, so we drove from Circle to Legon just to celebrate Ekufuado for mm-hmm. that free SHS. That was 1,270 motor riders.
1: Mm.
0: So when it comes to mobilization, it's about getting... I'm still in touch with them.
1: Great.
0: Yes, I'm still in touch with them. So when it comes to grassroots mobilization, it's about one thing. It's about empowerment. There are people that still come to you. Bro, I need a motorbike. My motorbike is missing. And you don't have it all.
1: Mm.
0: You can only make recommendations to some of the big men that we know.
1: Yeah.
0: And they sort some of them out. And once one person is sorted, there's more pressure.
1: Yeah.
0: Oh, my tie is sports, my this. We understand those things. We are pushing ourselves to get there. But grassroots mobilization is about two major things.
1: Yeah.
0: Relationship and empowerment. So that people don't feel used. That after election, people will say that we belong to this party because we have a true relationship with the people who are leading it.
1: Yeah. Well, Alfred, you have told us why you want the job. Voters and delegates will ultimately want to know what you think is wrong with the institution that you want to lead. Putting it bluntly, what is broken within the NPP's current youth structure?
0: I wish I could have that conversation already. you wouldn't want to talk about... one of the things I've come to understand is that when it comes to matters of the party that are serious, you don't want to put that
1: strategies
0: those strategies mm-hmm. outside, because we've seen what the NDC is even trying to do, but they are trying to break us more, but it's not working. Our people are pushing forward.
1: But you see, the NPP has a large, youth base.
0: Yes.
1: But does the party genuinely listen to these young members? Or does it mostly mobilize them when elections are approaching?
0: So the party actually does, but I believe that there's room for improvement. You get it. The party actually does, but we are not doing it on a scale that makes it more attractive.
1: Okay.
0: And that is where I want to take the party to. I tell people that when tomorrow I'm no more national youth organizer, or when anything comes and I have to step down as national youth organizer, I want to see a youth wing that 30 years from now will be stronger than ever. A youth wing that the opposition NDC will want to build like. We saw what the likes of Samuel who came to do for this great party. And I believe we can do more. There's a saying that Berema Beyebi, one Beyenina. So my Berema Meba Beyebi, no, it's an opportunity for me to do something that the party people will cherish.
1: Okay.
0: That generations unborn will come and study, how did this guy do it? And I believe that's the kind of leadership the party is looking for. That's why I keep telling you, when it comes to the noise, we can make it. But there must be strategy. There must be vision before the noise.
1: If you became national youth organizer tomorrow, what is the first thing you'd want to change?
0: The first thing I want to improve on.
1: All right.
0: The first thing I want to improve on is, for me, I want to know every youth voter of the MPP. And that's the first task. So I want the youth wing of the party to become like a court. So if you're a national youth organizer coming to regional youth organizer, we are going to have a certain skills and training that is going to help us mobilize and organize strategically.
1: Okay.
0: We must first know every youth voter of Ghana, what they do, where they live, where they vote. Someone can live in Adenta and still vote in Medina. Yeah. So those things are their age. Who are those becoming youth? What do they expect from the party?
1: Yeah.
0: You must be able to have that base to know that there are 4 million youth that vote for the MPP.
1: Yeah.
0: These are their expectations. So that you can have a conversation with the flag bearer and say, sir, these are the things that people are saying. So in your messaging, maybe when I say I go to Ejusu, where my mother is from, and San Ashanti means that's where I'm from. When I go to Ejusu, these are the problems there. Your Excellency, you have to talk about this. These are the concerns of the youth in Ejusu. When we go to, let me say, Menchia, these are the things that people are saying. When we go to Borga East, these are the things that people are saying. When we go to Laribanga, where Damango constituency, these are the things that the people, you must have an understanding. You cannot work without data. Dr. Baumia is sharp and where he is because he has data. He understands that you cannot throw the data away and expect to work with your own imagination. So that forcefulness to win power will be there, but it must be done in the right direction, to the right environment. There are places that you have to tone down. It's only the data that can advise you. There are places that you can't say too much because maybe you might be attacked on. I said, it's only the data that will advise you. You can only pick intelligence and data well when you have the right people on the ground.
1: Then you also talk about the grassroots renewal.
0: Yes.
1: What exactly are you proposing?
0: That's what I'm saying, that we need to build a platform where we give opportunities.
1: Okay.
0: Opportunities. Because, yes, it's true, we are in opposition. Can we find a way to develop skills? There's one particular thing I'm working on, which I wouldn't, is a strategy that if today it should come out and NDC uses it, we are doomed. But I can assure you that strangers to the party are going to come and vote for the MPP when I become national youth organizer. Because we are putting strategies and things down that the ordinary Ghanaian will ask, these guys, are they really in opposition and they are doing this for us?
1: So I'm asking, is it possible to build a system, in which the party knows which young voters it is speaking to, which issues matter to them, and where it is losing support, rather than the simple waiting for election season?
0: So one of the things I plan to do is to bring, professionals. It's very important. There are things that we can gather the data. We can. I'm a consultant. Even me as a consultant, there are some part of my consultancy that I pass it through another person to have a look at it for me. Senior, if you can't do something, you have to admit it and bring the expert on board.
1: Yeah.
0: It's very, very important. I will not sit down and tell you that I know it all.
1: Yeah.
0: One of the things that will make me successful is the people around me. And I promise you, we are going to bring the best of people. Even for social media, we are looking at a proper social media mobilization. Because there are party people on social media today. How do we train them? How do we work with them?
1: Yeah.
0: Do you know how useful they can be? They can be useful in dissemination of information.
1: Mm.
0: They can also be useful in countering false information.
1: Yeah.
0: But what training are we giving them? It's the experts in the field that you must bring them on board. So you as a figurehead, you are supposed to bring in the right people to get the right results.
1: Mm.
0: Can the party build a system? Yes. Today we have everything. There's AI. When you feed AI with all information, the experts can analyze with AI.
1: Yeah,
0: so everything today is possible.
1: I was going to say that technology should
0: We have what it takes to do it.
1: Mm.
0: Don't let anybody tell you it's not possible.
1: Mm.
0: People that tell you it's not, you see, one of the things I learned as a student of philosophy is that it's only those who are crazy enough to know it can be done are the ones that can do it.
1: Mm.
0: I'm crazy enough to know MPP can win 2028. I'm crazy enough, and I know that we will build a system under my leadership.
1: Mm.
0: We'll build a system that for 100 years, it will be useful to this great party. And when we come to power, one of the things we have to do is that we cannot neglect the men and women that helped us get there. I tell people, the forgotten men and women of the new Patriotic Party will be forgotten no more under my tenure.
1: Good.
0: The people that were aggrieved and left the party, that we've been able to bring more of them back today. We are going to do more to bring more back. But we must find a way to sustain them.
1: Well, I didn't tell you, my guest. Unfortunately, you see how time flies when we are.
0: Oh.
1: But I'm sure we'll have another one before time.
0: I'll be very.
1: Yeah, I'm sure we'll have another
0: and
1: one.
0: I want to say a very good morning to your production team for such a great invitation, and also a very, very, very good morning to His Excellency Dr. Mahmoud Bawumia, wherever he is. I thank him for the opportunity to learn under his feet.
1: Mm.
0: Whether he supports me or not, I'm going to make him and the new Patriotic Party proud. The party has chosen him, and whatever it takes, whether win or lose, we are with Dr. Mahmoud Bawumia. And I know that we will do whatever it takes for Dr. Bawumia to be president in 2028. Thank you very much.
1: Welcome. So Alfred Abebio Kumi, Adenta Kumi, is gunning to be the youth organizer of the new Patriotic Party. Come the 3rd of
0: October,
1: when we go to Kumasi, we'll see how it goes. And we're wishing you all the best. In fact, we'll talk some more.
0: Thank you. Thank you.
1: Later.
0: Thank
1: okay. You. All right. So that's it for our time with the aspirants this morning. Alfred Abebio was my guest.

Oh, it's still live here on the Asasi Breakfast Show. Now, the Tree Crops Development Authority, TCDA, has officially opened nominations for the TCDA National Best Tree Crops Farmer Award, providing an opportunity for outstanding tree crop farmers across Ghana to receive national recognition for their contribution to the agricultural sector. Now, the award is open to genuine and active farmers engaged in the production of any of the six eligible tree crops, say cashew, coconut, mango, oil palm, rubber, and shea. Now, according to the TCDA, farmers nominated for the award must be actively managing and producing their nominated crop. And they're also required to provide clear and verifiable information about their farm size, location, and ownership. And so the authority is actually urging prospective nominees and nominations or nominators to ensure that all information submitted during the nomination process is accurate and truthful, because any false or misleading details could lead to disqualification. Farmers can nominate themselves or another farmer by visiting the TCDA's official website and completing their online nomination form. And nominations are expected to close on Thursday, August 27, 2026. And the TCDA is encouraging eligible farmers and members of the public to submit their nominations before the deadline. You can also check out TCDA on their social media platforms, TCDA Ghana, for updates on the award and other activities. And this is an initiative as part of efforts to recognize and promote the contribution of tree crop farmers to Ghana's agricultural development. Well, thank you so much for joining us from 5:45 up until now. It's been wonderful coming your way. Monday's edition of the Asasi Breakfast Show. God willing, we are back tomorrow. My name is Ekoe Silfi. Coming up, we have Asasi Cafe with Najama. You have a blissful day and keep listening to Asasi 99.5.

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0: Ghana's workspace. Tune in, log on, and let's work. What's your brunch time made of? Tea, coffee, or just juice? Welcome to Asasi Cafe, a safe, cozy, comfy workspace.
1: Sometimes I find myself in these places of discomfort, mostly because I want to feel like there's a place that I belong. I want someone to see me for me, flaws and all, and still be accepted. But at what cost? I think sometimes I've searched for acceptance from other people when I was struggling to accept myself. I find myself trying to please everyone else while in the process of losing me. These affirmations are for those who are trying to rediscover themselves, for those who wish to reconnect and love themselves instead of holding someone else hostage to love them. This is for those who have searched for love all over only to realize that the missing piece that they were looking for has been inside of them all along. You don't have to lose yourself in order to be loved by others. Play these affirmations whenever you need that reminder. I am not defined by someone else's expectation of me. I give myself grace and room to evolve as I rediscover who I am. I will be patient with myself as I grow in this process. I am proud of myself for setting boundaries that express self-love. I will support those I love without sacrificing myself or my peace. I'm not everybody's cup of tea, and that's okay. I love what I have in my cup. I will protect my energy. Other people's opinion about me is none of my business. There is beauty in letting go. I will prioritize my needs before committing to someone else's. I am enough. I am worthy of love and acceptance. I will surround myself with people who have my best interests at heart. Everything I need to feel loved is inside of me. I accept myself. I see myself. I choose myself.
2: Asasi Cafe. Lifestyle. Culture. You're at the Asasi Cafe.
3: Your office escape. Your office escape.

It's a beautiful Monday morning. The weather demanded, and I said, yes, sir. I know Brian is not going to like it. And I know we couldn't get it. I can guess what he will say. Now, why are you doing this to us on a Monday morning? We're trying to be serious here. I get crazy. Well, I say, why not? Why not? Who said there's a designated time for being serious and a designated time for chilling? I think we can do both, and that's why I am here. I am here to be the vibe whilst you secure your bag.

song in the background is I Want to Take Forever by Peter Cetera. In fact, I have another Peter Cetera song loaded. I love that man. Before Peter Cetera, Billy Ocean came through with Suddenly. When was the last time you heard that song? My name is Nah Jemma. Call me the voice goddess on Mondays. You get to call me Aju. Yes, because I love it. Show is produced by Abigail Atachi. And a big shout out to Echo, who is also assisted in production today. So Echo is tech and production this morning. A big shout out to him and his entire team for the amazing work they do. Everything you hear, that output you're hearing on your radio, is thanks to Echo and his team. When we start the show, we start with the Daily Spark. So it's a bit of vroom vroom we give ourselves to, you know, a bit of motivation we give ourselves. You cannot meet me without me motivating you. You cannot meet me without me putting a smile on your face. So today I've got a very short message for you. You don't need to have all the answers to move forward. You only need the courage to take the next step. That's it. You don't need to have all the answers to move forward. In fact, I dare say you may not have all the answers. What's important is that you gather the courage to take the next step that you want. Isn't it exciting to figure it out as you go along instead of waiting? You don't need to have all the answers to move forward. You only need the courage to take the next step. So start where you are with what you have, and you will be better off than yesterday.

We've got a full-on buffet, brunch buffet for you this morning. So tell a friend to tell a friend to tune into the most amazing, the best mid-morning magazine radio show on this part of town. You are tuned in inside Kumasi 98.5, Accra 99.5, and Cape Coast 100.3 and see me cheer obia. I feel yanka she show no me ye for ye no show no me ye bana ye bastata. But let's pay this bill, and then when we come back, there's more beautiful music on a Sassy Cafe.

his name is Brian McKnight, and he says back at one. It's one of my favorite, actually. People have lyrics, man. Like, people have lyrics. Lyrics that will just make you fall in love. Anyways, let's get back to business. 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This week, we want to focus on future-proofing your career. Future-proofing your career. I feel like I need this, these tips myself. Before that, let me say good morning to my sweet, sweet, sweet Kojo. Kojo Osai Gansa. Hi, babe. Kojo says, I'm listening to you. Oh, my gosh. I love you. I love you. Thank you so much. Time will reveal. Okay, you just lit up my day right now. Oh, he says he loves me too. Okay. Oh, thank you so much, love. Thank you so, so much. Kojo is, oh gosh, he's a godsend. One of the sweetest human beings you would ever meet. The best there is, honestly. I say so.

All right, so back to business. We're focusing on a future-proofing your career. Workplaces are constantly changing. There are new technologies, skills, ways of working, you know, new ways of working emerging all the time. What works today may not necessarily be enough for tomorrow, which is why it's important for us to keep learning, to keep adapting and preparing for what's ahead. Future-proofing your career does not mean knowing exactly what the future holds. None of us do. It just means you're making sure that you're ready to grow with that future. So throughout the week, we will share practical tips to help you stay relevant, to stay adaptable and prepared for new opportunities. All right, let's get into my first practical tip for today. Understand where your industry is heading. Understand where your industry is heading. So the very first thing in any career path you find yourself is paying attention to what is changing around you. Look at the new technologies. Look at emerging trends and the skills employers are beginning to value. Understand where your industry is, or understanding where your industry is heading helps you avoid being caught off guard. And it gives you an idea of what you may need to learn next. When I started radio, and I know some stations are still using it, you know, we were the console was a physical one. I don't know how you call it. Let's call it analog. It was a physical one. So you literally pull the knobs up and down and you're clicking this and you're clicking that. But right now, I'm using a console on a screen. Yes, it's a digital one. So, and then, I mean, there's just so many emerging trends when it comes to media, especially with social media now. You know, initially radio was all hearing, right? And it didn't include vision or visuals as well. But now it's not the same. Now visuals, there's visuals to radio just like TV and all that. So essentially that is what it is. One, yeah. I'm prepared with who you are, Ebekechu. On net, Nahuana, Wuna Nankan, so it'd be Wababeji Wejuma because you're not prepared or you're not adaptable. You're not willing to grow with the industry you find yourself in. So, first of all, understand where the industry you're in is heading to.

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0: Right, so I said that we're switching things up in terms of music here on Sassy Cafe. I'm going to start with Shemibo by Akwaboa. It's one of my all-time favorites.
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a disease. Like, no one wants to show their emotions. Everyone wants to play hard to get, have sex. I don't know, but there's always that one person that humbles you.

love what I do because of you. I love what I do because I get to put smiles on your faces. Still tune into a Sassy Cafe here on a Sassy Radio. Asami Momoyampo, time really do fly when you're having lots of fun. Time for me to bow out and hand over the baton to someone else. The news is up next at 12, after which there is more music on a Sassy Cafe Extra. After that 1 p.m. sharp, Kelvin comes your way with a Sassy Sport. And then Elnergy takes over 9:05 rush hour. Big bulletin.

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So you really do not need to change that dial. You and I, though, we get to do this again tomorrow, heaven wills. So let's meet again at 10 a.m. sharp. I will be your date. My name is Na Gemma, the voice goddess. On Mondays, you get to call me Ajo. Thank you all so much for tuning into the show. I know you are listening, and I'm super, super grateful. Let's meet again tomorrow. It will be so, so much fun. Terrific Tuesday here on a Sassy Cafe. Until we do, be kind to one another.

Okay, that should have been my sign out, but I forgot to do one important thing. Happy birthday to Miss Janet Nabil. Happy wonderful birthday going out to you, Janet. You are the CEO of Yaya Juice Bar. May this plus one be the beginning of greater things in your life. Happy, happy birthday from your loved ones. Okie dokie. That said, be kind to one another.

0: It's midday. Welcome to the 12 o'clock report with me, Clankson Echampon. In the next 30 minutes, we bring you our top stories, African stories, and business. Coming up,
1: the public will recall that on the 10th of January 2025, His Excellency, the President of the Republic of Ghana, His Excellency John Dramani Mahama, took a firm and necessary steps to protect the integrity of Ghana's democracy.
0: Interior Ministry says police is pursuing cases of election violence. Also in this bulletin, Executive Director of the Institute of Economic Research and Public Policy, Professor Isaac Boidi, says the country must confront the reported $1.7 billion loss linked to the domestic gold purchase program.
2: We must have courage to ask why a reported $1.7 billion loss under domestic gold is equivalent to about 2/3 of that inflow.
0: Later, Deputy Minority Whip and MP for Wage Agbawe says NPP MPs did not summon Afenyo Markin.
3: For a radio station like Joy News Headlines suggesting that, the NPP or minority MPs had summoned him, it's a complete fabrication.
0: Plus, police arrest 5 suspects over robbery and murder of gold buyer at Agunan Kwanta. We'll tell you more. In African news, at least 30 killed as deadly landfill collapse in Guinea's Conakry. And elsewhere, nearly 90,000 told to evacuate as wildfire approaches Reno, Nevada.
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0: Many thanks for choosing us this afternoon. The details now. The Interior Ministry says the police are continuing investigations into cases of election-related violence recorded during the 2020 and 2024 general elections. Speaking at the ongoing government accountability series, the sector minister, Muntaka Muhammad Mubarak, said the investigations followed a directive by President Mahama in January 2025 for a thorough and impartial probe into election-related violence.
1: The public will recall that on the 10th of January 2025, His Excellency, the President of the Republic of Ghana, His Excellency John Dramani Mahama, took a firm and necessary steps to protect the integrity of Ghana's democracy by directing a thorough and impartial investigation into all incidents of election-related violence recorded during the 2020 and 2024 general election. Subsequent to this directive, the Inspector General of Police constituted a special investigation task force under the Criminal Investigation Department, CID, of the Ghana Police Service to undertake the investigations and give effect to the present directive. I had the privilege of presenting the initial findings of the task force on the 4th of November 2025. Today, pursuant to that report and the investigations that have continued since then, I present further updates on the progress made and the cases pursued and the steps being taken to ensure that those responsible are accountable in accordance with the law.
0: That was the Minister for Interior, Muntaka Muhammad Mubarak. Now, Ghana's $2.62 billion foreign direct investment inflow in 2025 has been welcomed as a sign of continued investor confidence in the economy. But Executive Director of the Institute of Economic Research and Public Policy, Professor Isaac Woody, says the reported $1.7 billion loss associated with the domestic gold purchase program raises questions about how effectively Ghana manages capital already within the economy. He says the comparison is not to suggest Ghana lost its foreign investment or that Gold Board alone is responsible for the reported loss. Rather, he says it highlights the scale of the financial exposure and the need for greater transparency around the gold program. Professor Wade is calling for governments to publish consolidated accounts of the domestic gold purchase program, showing how much was spent, what was received, what was lost, and what was gained. He says that this will help determine the program's overall net benefit to Ghana.
2: In as much as we can celebrate, we are fine. We must have courage to ask why a reported $1.7 billion loss under domestic gold is equivalent to about 2/3 of that inflow. That's it. We need to ask. Because you can't bring in this money, and then at the bottom of that level, we are losing money. We are unable to sustain. Someone needs a blood. You put the blood into the person. You don't control the end, and then it's drained, gone. The youth are looking for jobs. What can we tell them? So we need to investigate it. This is a matter that we should take all our cap off, regardless of our positions, whether you're into politics or whatever. We need to. The same matter some years ago called for a demonstration. Do you remember? So it's not something that is a joke. 1.7 is huge.
3: It's huge.
2: We went to IMF looking for $3 billion. But if a country can generate, can lose 1.7, I think we are kidding.
0: That was the Executive Director of the Institute of Economic Research and Public Policy, Professor Isaac Bwadi. Now, the Deputy Minority Whip and MP for Wajagbawi, Jerry Ahmed Shaib, says Minority Leader Alexander Fenyomaken was not summoned by NPP MPs over his recent exchanges with Gold Board CEO Sami Jemfi. He says the caucus meeting called by Fenyomaken was a routine meeting to prepare MPs for Parliament's return. Shaib's comments follow a report by My Joy Online claiming that some senior NPP MPs had forced a caucus meeting to question Fenyomaken over his exchanges with the Gold Board CEO. Afenyo Makin has also rejected the report, saying the meeting was part of the normal arrangements ahead of Parliament's reconvening. Speaking on the Assessor Breakfast Show, Shaib criticised the focus on the issue, saying it risked distracting attention from major national concerns, including illegal mining and the reported financial losses under the domestic gold purchase programme.
2: Some media outlets, you can take all the money, take all the whatever you want to take and go to the extent of shaming people, damaging them, and doing a hatchet job for a particular person or group of persons, but you will not survive it. The truth definitely prevails. What is this? Let me state the fact clearly that the minority members of parliament did not and have not summoned the minority leader. They have not been summoned. Honorable Alexander Afenyo Martin has not. Nobody has. The leader, who is the leader of the minority caucus, in tandem with the minority leadership, have called for this meeting. And it is a very usual meeting. It is normal. It is routine. It's a pre-session strategy meeting to prepare the resumption of parliament. Therefore, for a radio station like Joy News Headlines suggesting that, the NPP or minority MPs had summoned him, it's a complete fabrication. It's somebody doing a hatchet job for someone. And we need to tell you people that what you have is the advantage of being on radio. But stop the lies. We should stop this. It's becoming terrible. Why? It's as if one person is just with money running the state. Why? This publication is false, and it fails far below the professional standards expected of a respected organization such as Joy News.
0: You heard the Deputy Minority Whip and MP for Wajagbawi, Jerry Ahmed Shaib. The Parliament is expected to return from recess today, Monday, 24th August, following an urgent recall by Speaker Alban Bagbin to consider important parliamentary business. The five-day sitting is scheduled to run until Friday, 28th August. At Parliament House here in Accra, the Speaker issued the recall on 12 August under Order 58-4 of Parliament's Standing Orders, directing lawmakers to resume sitting despite the ongoing recess. Proceedings are expected to begin at noon, and however, the Speaker's notice did not specify the particular urgent matters Parliament to consider during the five-day sitting. Now let's do some other stories, because Adamus Resources Limited has welcomed a government-backed framework aimed at resolving challenges facing the company and restoring the Adamus mine to sustainable operations. The company says a recent meeting of the presidency marked an important step towards securing the future of the mine and protecting jobs and livelihoods. Under the plan, Adamus, the Ministry of Lands and Natural Resources, and the Minerals Commission would develop a 12-month turnaround roadmap. A six-member team made up of three representatives each from government and Adamus will oversee the process. The roadmap is expected to be presented to the presidency within 2 weeks. Adamus is also urging its employees, contractors, suppliers, and host communities to remain calm and supportive as efforts to address the challenges continue. Away from that, the Chief of Staff, Dr. Julius Debra, says Ghana must move beyond occasional cleanup exercises and make sanitation a daily responsibility. Speaking at the Clean Conference 2026 at the University of Ghana, Dr. Debra said the country's sanitation challenges are not just an environmental issue, but also affects public health, productivity, and the economy. He said the government is investing in water, sanitation and hygiene while strengthening institutions responsible for keeping communities clean.
3: Every morning before Ghana goes to work, our streets tell a story about us. The drain beside the market, the plastic bottle left on the pavement, the condition of public toilets, the color of a river after heavy rain. These may look like small things. Together, however, they reveal how seriously we take public health and the future we are building for our children. A clean country is therefore not a cosmetic ambition. It is a test of citizenship. It is a test of leadership. It is a test we must pass together. These issues deserve attention before they are ready to come again. The drains overflow, or diseases break out. When sanitation system works, societies prosper. People are healthier. Hospitals carry lighter burden. Children miss fewer days of school, and workers are more productive.
0: Still on this, the chief of staff also stressed that one day of cleanup cannot solve Ghana's sanitation problems and called for cleanliness to become a daily habit.
3: One Saturday alone cannot carry the burden of the entire matter. Its objective is just to constantly remind us that we need to keep our environment clean. The cleanliness must become a daily habit, something we must all pay attention to. Metropolitan Municipal and District Assemblies are being held to a higher standard. The Cleanest City Award will encourage every competition amongst assemblies, while the performance framework for MMDCs will include clear sanitation indicators. What we measure, we can manage. And what we assign, we must hold people accountable for.
0: That was the Chief of Staff, Dr. Julius Deborah. The Clean Conference 2026 brought together government, traditional leaders, civil society and other stakeholders to discuss Ghana's progress towards the UN Sustainable Development Goals on clean water and sanitation. Now, World Vision Ghana has raised concerns over the lack of basic sanitation facilities in some schools across the country, describing the situation as unacceptable in the 21st century. The organization says while some schools still operate without toilets, others lack safe and girl-friendly changing facilities for female students. National Director of World Vision Ghana, Dr. Tina Mukunda, says the situation requires urgent attention to protect dignity, health, and well-being of school children. He made the remarks in a speech read on his behalf at the First Masters Encounter of the 7th edition of the School's Sanitation Solutions Challenge, known as Triple S, held in Sunyane in the Bono region.
4: This does not make the school environment conducive, friendly to the girl child, particularly those who have reached the age of puberty. As an organization whose vision for every child is life in all its fullness, and our vision for every child, prayer for every heart, the will to make it so, we believe that nothing can be more important to child well-being than access to safe drinking water, improved sanitation and hygiene. And this is why we prioritize and promote access to sustainable water services in communities, households, schools and healthcare facilities, among other public places. We believe that there is a lot more government development partners and all of us can do to ensure that everybody everywhere has sustainable access to improved sanitation, safe drinking water, and hygiene.
0: That was Dr. Tina Mukunda, and he's the National Director of World Vision Ghana. The two winners of the Bono Regional Schools Sanitation Challenge also shared their experiences and outlined how they contributed to finding solutions to sanitation challenges in their schools.
5: I think that if others can do it, I can equally do it. So I am going with the same confidence I came here. And I'm going to put in my possible best to come out victorious.
6: I've placed in my mind that I'm not competing anyone. I'm just competing myself. That's what I placed in my mind when I was coming here, that I'm not competing anyone. I'm just competing myself. I'm just speaking for my country. I'm just speaking for change. I want to be a voice that will always echo in our minds and hearts.
0: Those were the two winners of the Bono Regional Schools Sanitation Challenge. Now, the Western Regional Police Command says it has arrested five suspects in connection with the robbery and murder of a 40-year-old gold buyer at Aguna Fie near Aguna Nkwanta in the Western Region. The police announced the arrest in a statement posted on their social platforms about an hour ago. The incident occurred on Thursday, 20th August, when armed men attacked the victim's gold buying shop and shot him in the chest. The victim, Seth Kobina, was rushed to the Aguna Nkwanta Hospital but was pronounced dead on arrival. Police say investigations, including the review of CCTV footage, identified 29-year-old Emmanuel Amponsan, alias Van Damme, as the alleged leader of the gang. He was arrested the following day at a guest house in Aguna Nkwanta, where the police say a locally manufactured pistol and two live BB cartridges were recovered from him. He later became ill and was taken to the Fiankwan Tarigal Hospital, where he was pronounced dead on arrival. Four other suspects have since been arrested. They are Christopher Seyidi alias Cross and Die, Bashiru Ibrahim, Thomas Odum alias Wale, and Isaac Quason alias Last Burial. The suspects are assisting with investigations while the police continue efforts to arrest other accomplices. We are still listening to the 12 o'clock reports. Let's do some stories on the African front, because at least 30 people have been killed after a massive pile of rubbish collapsed at Conakry's largest landfill in Guinea. The disaster struck early Sunday at a Dar es Salaam waste site after heavy overnight rain triggered a landslide. Residents and eyewitnesses said people rushed to the site to search for survivors, but the ground continued to give way. Six people were seriously injured and several nearby homes were destroyed, according to authorities. A search and rescue operation was launched as emergency teams combed through the enormous piles of waste for survivors. The Dar es Salaam dam had been due to close on Sunday, with residents in the surrounding area already ordered to leave. But many people were still living nearby when the landfill collapsed, turning a long-standing waste problem into a deadly disaster. Elsewhere, tens of thousands of people have been told to evacuate from an area close to Reno, Nevada, as a large wildfire reached the outskirts of the city. Around 42,000 people have been ordered to leave their homes immediately, with a further 45,000 people urged to get ready to leave. The fire, which was first reported on Saturday morning, had so far injured six people. Windy and unpredictable weather conditions have contributed to its spread. Nevada's governor, Joe Lombardo, has declared a state of emergency in Washoe County and ordered the National Guard to join firefighting and law enforcement efforts. The fire was caused by humans and first reported at 11:15 local time on Saturday, according to local officials. The Washoe Emergency Information Center said around 15,000 acres had been burnt. It said that as of Sunday lunchtime, no part of the fire's perimeter had yet been contained. We will do business shortly. In business, the cocoa marketing company Ghana Limited has launched a comprehensive 24-hour operational model to improve the movement of cocoa across the logistics and export value chain. The initiative, launched by CMC Managing Director Wisdom Kofi Dogbe, has been implemented under three pillars: offload 24, load 24, and export 24. It forms part of CMC's contribution to President Mahama's 24-hour economy and accelerated export development program. The launch brought together representatives of government, Cocoa Board, licensed buying companies, cocoa processors, the Ghana Ports and Harbors Authority, Meridian Port Services, the Ghana Revenue Authority, Shipping Lines, Hauliers, International Cocoa Buyers, the Quality Control Company, and other stakeholders. Dogbe said the initiative marked a significant change in CMC's approach to cocoa logistics, warehousing, processing support, and exports. And that's how we wrap up this afternoon's edition of the 12 o'clock reports. But before we go, here's a recap of our headlines.

Interior Ministry says police is pursuing cases of election violence. And in Africa news, at least 30 killed as deadly landfill collapse in Guinea-Conakry. My name is Clankson Ichampon. For more news updates, visit asasiradio.com. 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
2: 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I'm Kweku Adoboli. 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Fund managers, regulators, CEOs, entrepreneurs. We'll show you where the continent's money is moving, and more importantly, how you should move your money. 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

0: Hello, good afternoon, and welcome to the Sports Bulletin, your sports news update at lunchtime, live on Asas Radio 99.5. Within the next hour, I'm sure to bring you all there is to know across multiple sports disciplines. Asas Sports is driven by passion and powered by facts. My name is Kelvin Saki. In our top stories this afternoon, Andrea Yu plays on GFA presidency speculation. Eric Tinkler just Kotoko fans to Babayara for Democracy Cup. Arsenal impressed, United stumble as the Premier League season begins. And in Formula One, Lando Norris wins the Dutch Grand Prix as McLaren dominate at Zandvoort. We've got all these and many more coming up within the next hour. Once again, you're welcome to the Sport Bulletin.
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0: Let's now settle for the details of today's stories. As always, we'll begin from home. The Ghana Football Association registration window has officially closed, with clubs now unable to complete player registrations after the deadline of 11:59 p.m. on Sunday, 23rd August. Clubs across the various divisions made their final moves as they race to strengthen their squads for the new campaign. With the deadline now passed, attention turns to the squads club have assembled and how their signings will perform when the 2026-27 season gets underway. Speaking of squads and signings, let's take a look at some of the players at top clubs in the Ghana Premier League have signed going into the new campaign. Beginning with Accra Heart to Folk, they have strengthened their squad with veteran striker John Enchi, midfielder Ebenezer Amo, and young forward Roxen Treme, goalkeeper Vincent Anane, attacker Manuel Osejan, defensive midfielder Dominic Nsobola, and midfielder Ishao Busquets Abu. The Phobians have also added Abdulaziz, Mustafa Yakubu, Alex Banto, Caleb Cranton, and Frimpong Jehua. Teenagers Felix Otobwa and Kelvin Apia have been promoted from the under-19 squad. Meanwhile, Brecombe Chelsea have also completed a sign of forward David C. Taylor, defender Zakaria Fuseni, winger Paul Ataje, midfielder Ewa Dramani, again midfielder Usue Japon, Frimpong Dakwa, and striker Kwesi Ofosu. The club now turns their attention to the opening weekend with the Ghana Premier League prize money up for grabs. For Medeama, the defending champion, they have particularly been active, bringing a number of players to strengthen their squad as well. Medeama have signed Ebenezer Adade, a right-back from Dreams FC, on a 3-year deal. While Yaya Abdurrahman has joined from Kerala United on a 3-year contract. They have also added centre-back Jelulu Osman from New Edubiasi United, midfielder Echedogli from Heart of Lions, and former Hawa United captain Usman Safiano. The moves and yellow have further strengthened their midfield with Emmanuel Boateng, Blessing Kwabena Jambana, and Emmanuel Anoche, who joins from Sporting Club Accra through to 2029. In attack, Medeama have brought in Emmanuel Anoche from Nations FC and striker Manuel Phobi from Georgian Top Flight Club FC Delagori. Dominic Frimpong is also part of the incoming group, while Sudanese international goalkeeper Monget Abdulzaid Salman has been recruited to provide competition between the posts. Medeama have also welcomed David Boysen following the completion of his loan spell from Dennis side Copenhagen. He was playing formerly for the under 19 side. Let's now take a look at the signings that Kotoko have made as well. DS began from the coaching bench with the appointment of Eric Tinkler, the South African international, and sporting director Stanley Mendo along with Diego Peral, who is the goalkeeper's trainer from Portugal. For the players, Kotoko have signed Eric Beta from Cote d'Ivoire, Kofi Benny from Cote d'Ivoire, central midfielder Ansa Nso Solomon from Cameroon, Kato Abdul from Burkina Faso is a forward. There's Ntango Aristophe Tamzo from DR Congo and Abdul Wad Murad from Morocco. These are the players that Kotoko have signed. Now, their defensive options include Patrick Asiedu, Avoka Kesi Vitus, Kofi Mauritius Bini, Joseph Amwa, Musa Hamzatu, Emmanuel Kortei, Abu Adams, Joseph Ali Umar, Umar Musak, and Isa Yakubu. Now, for the squad of Kotoko in midfield, it looks like this. Richard Buedu Agadas is back, along with Solomon Kwekusa, Lord Hirari Adabo, Inusa Adams, Hubert Joe Setkojo, Chemenu Lawson, Prince Betu, Walid Nema, and Abdul Kadir Tagana. In attack, the Porcupine Warriors now have Emmanuel Mama, Bernard Somwa, Solomon Nso Asa, Eric Beta, Philip Amor, Morifin Donzo, Dogo Yakubu, Adams Besmari, Opoku Ajman, and Aristot Tanuzi. These are the players that Kotoko now look forward to going into the 2026-27 football campaign after the signings they made before the transfer deadline. For Bibiani Gold Stars, they landed a big one just before the transfer deadline. Gold Stars have signed former Kotoko striker Kwame Poku on a one-year contract ahead of the 2026-27 Ghana Premier League season. The 27-year-old returns to the Ghanaian top flight after ending a second spell with Kotoko. Gold Stars will be hoping that Opoku can rediscover his goal-scoring form and strengthen their attack. Away from the local club transfers, newly promoted Port City have been crowned champions of the inaugural Accra City Invitational Tournament after beating Hearts of Oak 1-0 in the final. Abdul Hakim scored a decisive goal from a late free kick to ensure the trophy for Port City was secured. The victory provides them a major boost as they prepare for their maiden Ghana Premier League campaign. Let's now head to Accra Heart of Oak, because they have made a change on their technical bench as well. Former Black Stars goalkeeper Richard Kinson has been unveiled as a new goalkeeper coach for Accra Heart of Oak ahead of the new season. Kinson, who has extensive experience with the Black Stars and European football, returns to the Phobians in a coaching capacity as the club strengthens its technical team. Let's hear what he had to say after he was unveiled.
2: Phobians, in Bashia, nearby. Nyeba fata wo technical team ni wo across of folk no ekontum chuchu e phobias imbashia nyeba fata wo technical team ni wo across of folk no ekontum chuchu e.
0: So Richard Kenton is now the goalkeeper's coach for Accra Heart of Oak. Moving on to other matters. Now, on the football calendar, it's always a big game to look forward to. That has to do with the Democracy Cup. Now, ahead of this particular game, Asante Kotoko head coach Eric Tinkler has called on supporters of the Porcupine Warriors to turn out in their numbers for the Democracy Cup. Kotoko will face Heart of Oak at the Babayaro Sports Stadium on the 28th August, and Tinkler is urging the club's fans to come out in their numbers and support the team.
3: Democracy Cup against Heart of Oaks and put on a good performance, especially at home. We're obviously looking to prepare over the next 2 weeks to ensure that we get to the game on the 28th in the Democracy Cup against Heart of Oaks and put on a good performance, especially at home, especially in front of our own fans. You know, I've been involved in a number of derbies back in South Africa. So looking forward to this, because I believe it's a big derby here in Ghana and we expect a big crowd. And obviously I want to please the Asante Kotoko fans. Obviously with the win against Kaizer Chiefs, I was involved in those games for a number of years. And big crowds, big expectations, both from the Chiefs and the Pirates fans. So it's
0: So Eric Tinkler is urging the Kotoko supporters to turn up in their numbers on the 28th of August at 3 p.m. as Kotoko do play against Heart of Oak in the 2026 Democracy Cup. Now let's talk about a man whose name echoes through the history of Ghana's senior national team, the Black Stars. Andre Dede Ayew, a former Black Stars captain, AFCON top scorer, and one of Ghana's most capped players. Dede Ayew has carried the legacy of the Ayew family onto the biggest stages in African and world football. Yesterday, he was hosted on the Obi-Wan podcast with John Mikelobi, the Nigerian former midfielder. Ayew made a lot of exposés and disclosures during this particular podcast. Now, speaking with Mikelobi, Ayew says Otuado should have been dismissed much earlier, particularly after Ghana failed to qualify for the 2025 African Cup of Nations. Ayew acknowledged Otuado later guided Ghana to the World Cup, but believes the decision to retain him after the AFCON failure was a big mistake.
4: Weeks or a week before the tournament. Okay, for me, I think Otto Addo, it was a call that maybe should have happened long way before. It's a call that should have happened long way before. I think when you're Ghana, you don't qualify for the AFCON, you can't go further. That's my point of view. You know, I know him. We've played, not really played together, but like I've played under him when he was assistant, as a coach, etc. But after that, he was able to also qualify us to the World Cup. So then, it balances. Then we have about, I think, five or six friendly matches just after, and he lose all. So now it becomes, you know, a bit tangible. And that's where I think that everybody becomes important in this moment, right? Because Ghana, the Black Stars, is for the whole country. And we want to win.
0: Let's do some more on the stories relating to Dede Ayew. Now, he also revealed that his father, Ghanaian football legend Abeli Pele, is the reason he remains very close to his brother and family. Now, Ayew told John Mikelobi that his father played a major role in ensuring that the family remained close despite their individual football careers.
4: Together, have some family time with the kids, Jordan's kids, I think it's needed. The past 18 years, 19 years, I've been hectic. Even before I left Ghana, I've been with our team. So
5: you guys are quite close. You and your brothers, you guys are quite close. Every time I see you like on social media, it's always something. You always have family together with you. You know, a lot of players I see, you know, when they become famous, it's always problems with family. But with you, it doesn't seem to be that. Because you guys seem to be very close. Tell us, how do you keep that bond together as family?
4: I think it starts with the boss of the house, which is my dad. He sets the tone, we follow, and then he made us straight away understand that, you know, being united and together, you're always stronger than being one on one. So he knows that it's not easy for us to be under him into the football world, right? Because of what he has done.
5: I was just going to ask that. That was going to be my next question. How is the pressure of you not?
0: Perhaps the biggest revelation that Ayew made has to do with the speculation around his interest in the GFA presidency. Now, he played down rumors of a possible bid for the Ghana Football Association president. He says he's had the calls for him to lead Ghana football, but he insists his priority is seeing the game grow and that the wishes of the masses are what matters most.
4: First of all, that's very important.
5: I think they want you. I'm listening to you, Andre. I want you to understand when they want Scottish football because you talk a lot of safety.
6: I've heard some rumors.
4: What I'm saying is, what's important is what the people want, what the football people want. As you say, rumors. Yes, when the rumors started, yes, I've been having problems with people, football people, etc. But that's not what's important today for me personally, Andre. You know, what I want is our football to grow. So from whoever who's going to make it grow, it has to grow. From those in power now, we have to start it from now. Not tomorrow, we're not looking for who's going to be in the world. That's later questions. As for me, a footballer, I've been in the national team for about 17 years, 18, something like that. You know, and I've been under different administrations.
7: Yeah.
4: And I think right now, it's not what's going right, what's going wrong. You know what is going right and what is going wrong.
7: Yeah.
4: And everybody knows it. But what we want is how can we help now to face our future change? Now, later is the temperature that we call it.
7: You know,
0: So did I shut down any rumors of his interest in the GFA presidency? For Mikel Obi had to also answer questions on administrative positions as well as far as the Nigerian Football Federation is concerned. According to Mikel Obi, he's not interested in working with the Nigerian Football Federation, accusing the organization of being so corrupt. Mikel says the NFF's alleged corruption is the main reason he has chosen not to take up a role in the federation.
8: Why don't you come running for the Nigerian Football Federation president? I was like, you know, I'm just taking my time. I'm trying to find my time to find the right time. Because these people that are running the football right now, I can't work with them because they're so corrupt. They're so corrupt that I can't work with them. If you've been called to come and run the podcast.
0: Finally, on the revelations that you made during this podcast, he singled out Tottenham goalkeeper Benjamin Asare as one of the standout players in the Ghana Premier League. He also mentioned Sulwan Abassi and former Kotoko forward Kwame Poku, but says with Salim Adams leaving Medeama, Ghana needs to develop its next big domestic stars. For you, Benjamin Asare is currently number one among the standout players in the local league.
4: Benjamin Asare, right? He's the number one at the moment. As I see, he was there. It's difficult. Why? Because Salim, who was in Midyama, has now left. So I think we need to create our next star. Salim was the one who took over the mantle more or less from Asare. Oh, and with Salim who left, I think he went to Sudan. That it? Yeah. Top football player. Poku was at Kotoko. There are a lot of players who can really do the job.
0: So Dedayo says Ghana needs to create yet another local star to take the place of Salim Adams, who has already left Medeama Sporting Club for a move in Al Ahly. However, he says his biggest local stars of now remains Black Stars and Hartlepool goalkeeper Benjamin Asare. Away from the Obi-Wan podcast, the Egyptian Football Association has opened talks with Ghana, Tanzania and Rwanda over a possible international friendly during the September break. Egypt are looking to arrange a fixture against one of these three African nations as part of their preparation for the next phase of international football. Discussions are understood to be at an early stage, with the EFA considering Ghana, Tanzania and Rwanda as potential opponents for the proposed match. A final decision is yet to be made and no agreement has been reached with any three of these football associations. The proposed fixture would give each an opportunity to test their squad against an African side and maintain competitive momentum during the international window. Ghana, meanwhile, could use a potential encounter as part of the preparations under the coach of the Black Stars for the 2027 AFCON qualifiers. The Black Stars reached the knockout stage of the tournament, that's the World Cup, after finishing third in their group before losing 1-0 to Colombia in the round of 32. The September window is particularly important for African national teams, with the continent's football calendar entering a new phase after the 2026 World Cup. The 2027 AFCON qualifiers are set to begin next month. So possibly Ghana could play a friendly against Egypt in the September international break, but no confirmation has been made. Aside Ghana, Egypt are also looking at Tanzania and Rwanda as opponents during that time frame. Now to one Ghanaian player in the news now. Dutch international of Ghanaian descent, Ernest Poku, is on the brink of joining Italian outfit Fiorentina in the current transfer window. The 22-year-old winger has been a transfer target for several European clubs following an impressive performance for Bayer Leverkusen last season. Poku joined the German club in summer 2025 and made an immediate impact, scoring 5 goals and providing 5 assists in 29 appearances across competitions. After just a season, the Dutch Ghanaian attacker has agreed to join Fiorentina in the current window, with negotiations said to be far advanced. The talented winger is joining Fiorentina for an initial loan deal with an option to make the deal permanent at the end of the season. He remains under contract with the German club until June 2030. Bayer Leverkusen are due to begin their German league campaign shortly with a home match against SV Elsberg. Now, let's talk about one of Ghana's national teams. Now, Ghana's national e-football team, the Black Asteroids, are heading to Casablanca, Morocco for the inaugural FIFA E-Continental Championship Africa featuring e-football console. The tournament will run from the 27th of August to the 29th, with the e-football console competition scheduled for the 28th of August. Ghana secured qualification through the FIFA E-Nations League, finishing among Africa's 8 qualifiers alongside host Morocco, Madagascar, Tunisia, Senegal, Libya, Kenya, and Egypt. The Black Asteroids, coached by Manuel Lawson, will now battle Africa's best in a single round robin league phase. The top two teams will advance directly to the semifinals, while teams finishing 3rd to 6th will contest the quarters. For Ghana, the ultimate target is to go beyond Casablanca and secure a place at the FIFA E World Cup 2026. It's a historic moment for Ghanaian esports as the Black Asteroids look to make their mark on the continental stage. From one national team to the other, this one happens to be a football team. Ghana's Black Princesses will begin their FIFA Under 20 Women's World Cup campaign against Ecuador on Sunday, 6 September, at the Arena Snow Snog. Ghana will then face South Korea in the second game in Group C before they play on September 9 and then round up the games against France on the 12th of September. All three matches will kick off at 4 p.m. Ghana time at the arena. Black Princesses are making their 8th consecutive appearance at the FIFA Under 20 Women's World Cup, but they'll be chasing history as they aim to reach the knockout stage for the very first time. Still in women's football, Mpimla Akwa Ladies will begin their 2026 Wafu B CAF Women's Champions League qualifying campaign today against ASEC Mimosas of Cote d'Ivoire in Burkina Faso. The Ghanaian champions, coached by Charles Anoche, are confident of making a strong start, with the coach insisting the team is ready. The Group B encounter will kick off at 3 p.m. Ghana time, and Mpimla Akwa will be aiming for a positive result as they target one of the two qualifying spots from the group. Let's hear what their head coach in Charles Anoche had to say.

0: we put the girls in shape, and we know that all the teams within the group are coming out with a lot of experiences, and we are also, you know, in contention. And the Aqua representing Ghana is coming to at least put up their best up, so that at least we qualify from the group and then head towards the Champions League. So if you ask me that, how well have I prepared my team, I can say that the players are ready. We've put the girls in shape, and we know that all the teams within the group are coming out with a lot of experiences, and we are also, you know, in contention. And the Aqua representing Ghana is coming to at least put up their best up, so that at least we qualify from the group and then head towards the Champions League. So if you ask me that, how well have I prepared my team, I can say that the players are ready.
1: So that is the head coach of Ampem Dakwa Ladies, Charles Anoche, looking forward to qualification in the CAF Women's Champions League. Now to the men's side, another team looking forward to a campaign in the CAF Champions League happens to be Medeama Sporting Club. Now they've been able to make maximum use of home advantage when they face TP Mazembe in the first leg of their CAF Champions League preliminary round tie. Goal star CEO Kwesi Edu says Medeama must target a convincing victory in Takwa and score as many goals as possible before travelling to Lumbashi for the return leg. He believes the Ghanaian champions have the quality to compete with the Congolese giant, but must approach the tie with confidence and determination.
2: Playing Africa is a different element altogether. You know, Ghanaian clubs have recently failed to compete in the CAF Champions League. Recently, it was Medeama themselves who did well, and Dreams FC who actually did well. My basic worry is about they are to play TP Mazembe. They need to prepare so well. If they do their dance very well, if they manage their players well, they motivate their players well, and they plan well on their travel, they can upset TP Mazembe. Because Mazembe of late is not like the Mazembe that we used to know. But trust me, they won the league. Like Medeama also won the league. So we shouldn't underrate each other. We must fight hard and meet them squarely. In the maiden game in Takwa, Medeama must take advantage and unmatch more goals, then strategize and get a point at away. Then they can progress the next stage.
1: So Akwesi Edu, who appears to be the CEO of BBNU Gold Stars, says Medeama should approach the first leg with confidence and take advantage of the first leg fixture before they travel to Congo to play the return fixture against the team in TP Mazembe. Before we cross over to the foreign front, let's do some news concerning the Black Stars of Ghana. Now, executive council member of the Ghana Football Association, Gideon Fosu, has confirmed that the Ghana Football Association is in talks to appoint the next head coach of the Black Stars. The senior national team is currently without a substantive coach after Carlos Queiroz's short deal expired. The veteran Portuguese trainer signed a four-man deal ahead of the 2026 World Cup in April, replacing Otuado, who was sacked in March. Talks to extend the deal of the 73-year-old have broken down due to high demand. Speaking in an interview, Gideon Fosu confirmed negotiations are ongoing to settle on a new head coach, but insisted the Black Stars will have a coach in place before their next competitive fixtures. In his words, "I think that's where Ghanaians need to know that definitely we'll play Senegal and we'll have to play the qualifiers right. What I can say on authority is that we're definitely going to have a coach who is in charge of the team. We are still talking, we are still negotiating. I'm sure that at the right time, the president of the FA will announce who the next coach of the Black Stars will be," Gideon Fosu stated. Carlos Queiroz earned $80,000 a month as Black Stars coach. Meanwhile, the Black Stars will return to Upsil in September when the 2027 AFCON qualifiers begin. Ghana missed the previous edition of the tournament in Morocco and have been drawn in Group C of the next qualifiers alongside West African rivals Cote d'Ivoire, the Gambia, and Somalia. We'll take a break. When you're back, we bring you all the sports updates on the foreign front.
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1: This is still the Sports Bulletin live on Asase 99.5. Let's now do some more sports updates in football, this time on the foreign front. Now, let's begin in England. The opening weekend of the new Premier League season has already produced some interesting talking points. Arsenal made the strongest statement, beating newly promoted Coventry City 3-0. The champions look confident in attacking, with Kai Havertz, Bukayo Saka and Martin Odegaard on the score sheet. For Manchester City, they also started a campaign with a win, but it was far from convincing. They came from behind to beat Bournemouth 2-1 with late goals from Matt Gay and Josko Vardiol rescuing Enzo Maresca's side. Liverpool were also held to a 2-0 draw by Newcastle at St. James Park. Newcastle twice to the lead through Anthony Elanga and Joe Willock, but Cody Gakpo equalised for Liverpool before later Dominic Szoboszlai rescued a point for the Reds with a stupid time penalty. But the biggest shock of the weekend came at Hull, where Manchester United suffered a 2-0 defeat to a newly promoted side in Hull City. Goals from Semi Ajayi and Nobel Mendy condemned United to a disappointing start and raised early questions about their title ambition. So, after match day one, Arsenal look like the team to beat, while Manchester United already have a lot of work to do. Now, let's take a look at the full fixture slate and how all the results panned out. Now, yesterday at 3:30 p.m, Liverpool were hosted by Newcastle United, and that game ended 2-2. Brighton also secured an emphatic 4-0 victory over Aston Villa on Saturday. Manchester City defeated Bournemouth in a 2-1 scoreline. A comeback it was. Tottenham Hotspur were poor on the day as they were hosted by Brentford, and it ended in a disappointing 3-0 loss for Tottenham Hotspur, I must say. For Everton Football Club, they secured a 2-0 victory over Ipswich, over Crystal Palace. Ipswich Town also scored twice as Sunderland scored just once to see the result end in a 2-1 scoreline. Nottingham Forest suffered defeat at home to begin their campaign with a 1-0 loss at the hands of Leeds United. For Hull City, they claimed a big 2-0 victory over Manchester United, and then Arsenal started a campaign on a strong foot with a 3-0 victory over newly promoted Coventry City. Let's now do some post-match reactions from the games that were played over the weekend in the English Premier League. Now, Aston Villa's difficult start to the season has come under further scrutiny following their 4-0 defeat to Brighton. Former defender Stephen Kelly says the situation is very worrying, describing Villa's squad as decimated following a summer of significant departures and absence. The panel also discussed John City around striker Ollie Watkins, who was let out of the squad amid speculation over his future. For Unai Emery, Villa now face a major rebuilding job as they look to recover from the Brighton defeat. For now, let's hear Stephen Kelly's assessment of the Aston Villa squad.
7: Yeah, it's really worrying for Aston Villa, from a team that had such success over the last few seasons with Unai Emery, to basically being the squad's been decimated. Like, it's been absolutely ripped apart. That winning formula, that style, the functionality of how they play, in an Unai Emery style, has just been ripped apart over the course of the summer. So you worry for them. Obviously, opening game season, that's, you know, maybe they get reinforcements between now and the end of the window. I'm sure they're looking to bring that in, but it's a worrying time for them, because it's hard to recreate what they

0: Hull did everything that you would wanted, what would have wanted them to have done if you were a Hull City fan or if you were a football fan. Compete, be aggressive, be organised, hard to break down, defend deep and make sure that you don't give better forwards and better players than you space. Be good on set pieces, attack everything, win first balls, win second balls, scrap for your life. And for Manchester United, they fell short in those areas in that first 25-30 minutes of the game. And Manchester United yesterday had over 75% possession, and they have struggled at times more against sort of what would be teams that play deeper. But it's a massive wake-up call, and for Hull, I mean, brilliant, absolutely brilliant.
1: Well, Hull,
0: Hull did everything that you would wanted, what would have wanted them to have done if you were a Hull City fan or if you were a football fan. Compete, be aggressive, be organised, hard to break down, defend deep and make sure that you don't give better forwards and better players than you space. Be good on set pieces, attack everything, win first balls, win second balls, scrap for your life. And for Manchester United, they fell short in those areas in that first 25-30 minutes of the game. And Manchester United yesterday had over 75% possession, and they have struggled at times more against sort of what would be teams that play deeper. But it's a massive wake-up call, and for Hull, I mean, brilliant, absolutely brilliant.
2: So, former United defender Gary Neville says United's defeat at the hands of Hull City is a big wake-up call for them. Let's now cross over to the country in France, where Paris Saint-Germain began their Ligue 1 title defence with a dramatic 2-2 draw against Rennes. The match was moved from the Parc des Princes to the Rennes-Roazhon Park because of a damaged pitch, and the home side took full advantage by racing into a 2-goal lead. Sebastian Szymanski opened the score with a spectacular strike in the 9th minute before Esteban Laporte doubled Rennes' advantage shortly before halftime. PSG responded strongly after the break, introducing new signings Ferran Torres and Mika Gorz. Torres proved to be the difference maker, scoring his first goal for the club in the 71st minute from Fabien Ruiz's long ball, before heading home Ruiz's corner just 5 minutes later to complete a stunning comeback. PSG pushed for a winner, but René held on for a point as Torres was named the man of the match. Let's now look at other results that came through from the Ligue 1 over the weekend. Le Havre played out Monaco, and it was a 1-0 win for the visitors. For Angers, they suffered a 2-0 defeat at home to Lille. Le Mans also drew 2-2 with Brest. For Nice and Lorient, it ended in a goalless draw. Toulouse had to suffer a defeat at home. A 2-0 scoreline it was for the advantage going to Lyon. Troyes and Paris also played out a goalless draw. The big victory came for Lens as they secured a 5-2 win over Auxerre. And Marseille on Friday also claimed an emphatic 4-0 victory over Strasbourg to begin their French League campaign. Over in Spain, Barcelona made a flying start to their La Liga campaign with a convincing 5-0 victory over Elche. Rafinha opened the scoring from the penalty spot after 14 minutes and doubled Barca's lead just after halftime, following a good work from Anthony Gordon. Karim Adeyemi, making his first appearance for Barca, also got on a score sheet before Fermin Lopez added a forward. Barca completed a route to their fifth goal as they continue their impressive record against Elche. The result means Barca have now won 13 consecutive matches in our competitions against Elche and 11 straight La Liga meetings. Now, a look at other results as well. Barca's biggest rivals in Real Madrid also had to suffer to grab a 2-1 victory over Espanyol. A late winner, kind courtesy Carlos Espi, the new signing from Levante. Getafe also secured a 1-0 victory over Racing Santander. For Atletico Madrid, they battled to a 2-0 draw with Villarreal. Valencia also played out a goalless draw with Celta Vigo. Atletico Bilbao did not start on a good note as they were defeated 3-1 at home by Sevilla. For Real Betis, they grabbed all 3 points as they defeated Real Sociedad 1-0 at home. And Rayo Vallecano, when they locked horns with Deportivo Alaves, secured a 1-1 draw. These were some of the results in the Spanish La Liga. Now, in his post-match reactions, new manager for Real Madrid Football Club,

0: Jose Mourinho admitted that his side's performance was not the best, but he says they deserved all 3 points against Espanyol.
1: First, I think we deserve to win, but Espanyol didn't deserve to lose, if I make myself understood. We had great control and applied great pressure, mainly in the second half. We risked a lot, and I think we deserve to win, but a team that plays like Espanyol did, defending the way they defended, always coming out on the counterattack with danger. Players at their limits, a very well-organized team. I think for them, it's hard to go home with nothing. But I repeat, we deserved it. We're talking about.
0: So Jose Mourinho says, despite having a rocky start against Espanyol, his team deserved that win to begin their 2026-27 La Liga campaign. Let's now head to Italy. AC Milan started their Serie A campaign with a 2-1 victory away to Torino, giving new manager Ruben Amorim a winning start in his first competitive match in charge. 19-year-old Alfonso Cisse scored on his Serie A debut in the 64th minute, calmly finishing after receiving a cross from Andrea Rabiot. Then just 3 minutes later, Rabiot turned provider into goal scorer, volleying home Milan's second goal from Samuel Chukwueze's cross. Torino put one back in stoppage time to Shea Adams, who produced an outstanding first-time volley, but Milan held on for all 3 points in this particular game. And that result, so Atalanta Bergamo defeats Sassuolo Calcio 2-1. For Frosinone, they suffered a 1-0 defeat at the hands of Juventus. Lecce secured a 2-0 win over Venezia. Napoli also defeated Genoa in a 2-0 scoreline. For Parma, they saw a defeat at home, a 1-0 scoreline for Cagliari Calcio. Inter Milan started their new campaign dominant as they scored 4 goals against Monza, who only had to settle for consolation of a 1-1. And then Udinese also played out a 1-1 draw with Como. That's how the result in the Italian Serie A also panned out. But after that Juventus game against Frosinone, Juventus boss Luciano Spalletti says Randal Kolo Muani still has a lot of work to do to rediscover his best form. The French forward failed to impress as Juventus secured a 1-0 victory over Frosinone in their Serie A opener, with defender Gerson Bremer scoring the only goal. Kolo Muani, who has returned to Juventus on a 5-year deal worth around €38 million, scored 10 goals in 22 appearances during his first spell at the club. Spalletti says the 27-year-old must regain his confidence and start converting his chances as Juventus prepare to face Parma next Saturday. Over in Turkey, Mohamed Salah opened his league account for Trabzonspor with a brace in their 2-0 victory over Istanbul Besiktas. The former Liverpool star put Trabzonspor ahead after just 8 minutes before Besiktas equalized from the penalty spot. Salah restored Trabzonspor's lead 3 minutes into the second half after combining with Enes Mochi and finishing into the far corner. The 34-year-old also had further 2 goals ruled out, one for a foul in the build-up and another for offside. The victory was Trabzonspor's first of the season, and Salah will now turn his attention to the European playoff in the Conference League against Ferencvaros.
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4: When we go out there, man, we gotta smash
3: the ball. The Sports Bulletin. The anticipation. What went right? What went wrong? What blew us away?
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0: Let's do some more sports news here on the Sports Bulletin. In Football Administration, UEFA President Alexander Seferin has ruled himself out of Everest to replace FIFA President Gianni Infantino. Seferin says he's happy leading UEFA and believes another candidate could challenge Infantino at the FIFA presidential election in March 2027. His comments come after Infantino faced criticism of a controversial proposal to sell part of FIFA's commercial right to private investors, a plan that was eventually scrapped following strong opposition from UEFA and other football associations. Seferin says Infantino could either step down because of a lack of support or contest the election against an opponent, although he had he does not yet know who that candidate would be. In other sports issues, a football connected to one of the most controversial moment in World Cup history has been sold at auction for £2.5 million. It is the Adidas Azteca ball used by Diego Armando Maradona when he scored his famous Hand of God goal against England in the 1986 World Cup quarterfinal. Maradona punched the ball past England goalkeeper Pierre Shelton as Argentina won the match 2-1 before scoring the iconic goal of the century later in the game. The ball was kept by Tunisian referee Alain Ben Nasser, who officiated the match for more than three decades. Although it was described as a unique piece of football history, the ball sold for $3.3 million, well below the expected $10 million. Maradona shared from the same famous match was previously sold for £7.1 million at auction in 2022. Let's now cross over to the Netherlands, where Feyenoord's 5-2 victory over SC Cambo has been overshadowed by serious crowd trouble in the Eredivisie. Feyenoord supporters set off and threw wildfires from away section towards containing camera fans, forcing the match to be suspended for around 20 minutes. Five Cambo supporters were injured, suffering burns, hearing damage and eye injuries. A firework also landed close to Feyenoord goalkeeper Jack Ernst, who managed to avoid it. Feyenoord had condemned the behaviour, while the Dutch FA KNVB says it will review its protocols for dealing with incidents of disorder at matches. But despite the incident, the game resumed and Feyenoord went on to win in a 5-2 scoreline. Let's now do some transfer news, beginning with Manchester City. They are close to signing highly rated Leo midfielder Ayoub Boadi in a deal that could reach around €100 million. Reports indicate City could pay an initial €95 million with a further €5 million in add-ons. The 18-year-old defensive midfielder made 30 league one appearances for Lille last season and helped the club finish third and qualify for the UEFA Champions League. Boadi, who represents Morocco internationally, also featured at the 2026 FIFA World Cup. If completed, the deal will make one of Manchester City's most expensive signings ever in their history. For former Liverpool midfielder Fabinho, he is set to reunite with Mohamed Salah at Turkish side Trabzonspor. The 32-year-old Brazilian has joined the club as a free agent after leading Saudi Arabian side Al Ittihad. Fabinho and Salah were key teammates during their successful spell at Liverpool, and Salah has already made a strong start at Trabzonspor, scoring 2 goals in 2 matches. Fabinho has arrived in Turkey and is expected to complete his move, giving Trabzonspor another high profile former Liverpool star. In some more transfer news, Arsenal winger Gabriel Martinelli could be on his way out of the Emirates, with Saudi Pro League side Al Hilal making contact with the Gunners over a potential deal. Arsenal are looking for around €60 million for the Brazilian, while talks are ongoing and Martinelli is understood to be open to the move. The 25-year-old has been left out of Arsenal's first 2 matchday squads this season, adding further uncertainty over his future. He was not part of the squad that played in the Community Shield 3-0 victory against Manchester City, and in their Premier League debut against Coventry, Martinelli didn't also feature in that. Now, in the biggest transfer saga of the entire summer, Barca are expected to once again we can attempt to send Atletico Madrid forward Julian Alvarez this week. Alvarez wants to join Barca, but Atletico are reluctant to sell the Argentine to a direct domestic rival. The situation has become increasingly tense with Alvarez booed by Atletico supporters during their 2-2 draw with Villarreal. Arsenal are also monitoring the development, and the Gunners are understood to have reached a financial strain to make a move if Barca fails to reach an agreement with Alvarez and decides he does not want to remain at Atletico Madrid. So the biggest transfer saga of the summer continues to go on and on and on. Now, reports coming from England this afternoon suggest that Manchester City are ready to meet Chelsea's asking price for Enzo Fernandez, with the Blues wanting around 120 million euros for the 25-year-old Argentina midfielder. For Liverpool and Brighton, they were expected to hold fresh talks on Sunday over Gambian winger Yankuba Minte, as the Reds consider whether to make a third bid or not. For Barca and Spain left-back Alejandro Balde, he has given the green light to his agent Jorge Mendes to negotiate a move to Manchester United. For Brentford, they are preparing an improved 37 million euro bid for West Ham United Senegal defender El Hadji Malik Diouf. Manchester United will also not sell Netherlands for a Joshua Zirkzee for less than 40 million euros amid interest from Juventus, Napoli and Aston Villa. And then RB Leipzig have reached an agreement verbally with AC Milan to re-sign France forward Christopher Nkunku on a season-long loan with an option to buy.
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0: Let's now do some boxing news now. Former two-time world boxing champion Zolani Tete has been shot dead outside his home in Manderstan, South Africa. The 38-year-old was reportedly ambushed by two armed men while waiting for his gate to open. A 27-year-old woman traveling with him was also shot and remained in hospital. Four suspects are now in police custody in connection with the killing, with investigations continuing and the motive still unknown. Tete was a former IBF super flyweight and WBO bantamweight champion, and famously holds a record for the fastest stoppage in the world title fight, knocking out Sebenezo Gonya in just 11 seconds in 2017. Into the world of tennis now. Coco Gauff has won the Cincinnati Open for the second time after defeating fellow American Jessica Pegula 6-2, 6-4 in the final. The world number 4 dominated the match, winning in just 75 minutes to claim her first title of 2026. Gauff broke Pegula early in both sets and never allowed her opponent to settle in the match, with her pace and aggressive play proven too much. The victory is a major confidence boost for Coco Gauff ahead of the US Open, which begins next Sunday. It is also her first WTA title since winning in Wuhan last October. Gauff also won the Cincinnati title in 2023 before going on to claim her first US Open crown, and will now head into New York in strong form as she looks to challenge for another Grand Slam title. For Serena Williams, she is set to make a competitive return to tennis at the US Open, teaming up with defending men's champion Carlos Alcaraz in the mixed doubles. The 23-time Grand Slam singles champion has been handed a wild card, marking her first competitive appearance at the US Open since 2022. Williams, who is a six-time US Open singles champion, last won the mixed doubles title at a tournament in 1998. Meanwhile, world number one Arina Sabalenka will partner Novak Djokovic, while Jessica Pegula will team up with Taylor Fritz. Serena's return alongside Alcaraz is expected to be one of the major attractions of the US Open this year. Finally, in the world of Formula One, Lando Norris has won the Dutch Grand Prix at Zandvoort, secure his second consecutive victory and McLaren's third straight win at the circuit. Antonelli finished second, extending his championship lead, while Mercedes teammate George Russell completed a podium in third after following team orders to allow Antonelli finish through on fresher tyres. Ferrari's Lewis Hamilton also came fourth in this particular race. Norris is now fourth in the championship, 83 points behind Antonelli, but the reigning world champion remains confident of closing the gap as McLaren continue to introduce more upgrades. The Dutch Grand Prix was also the final Formula One race at Zandvoort for the foreseeable future.
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0: And that's how we wrap up today's edition of the Sports Bulletin live on Asase 99.5. Now a recap of the top stories we brought your way this afternoon. Andrea Yo plays down GFA presidency speculation. Eric Tinclair urges Kotoko fans to fill Baba Yara for the Democracy Cup. Arsenal impress and United stumble as Premier League season begins. And in Formula One, Lando Norris claimed the Dutch Grand Prix as McLaren dominated at Zandvoort. My name is Kelvin Saki. 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Stay in the game. Stay with Asasi. Good afternoon. Up next is Russia with Elvis Christou. Stay tuned in.

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0: Think about it. 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

need the keys, I need the strings, I need the bass and the drums. 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

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Music by Chris Brown and Tiger. Hey, yo, if you're singing along to this song right now, it's a big blast from the past, you know what I mean, on a Monday afternoon. And we're gearing up for a great week. Listen, this week we're winning, hands down, period. Everybody is winning. You got to win at something, okay? You keep that verve, keep that energy up. Winning be your portion. Let nothing slide by. You keep your eyes on the road, keep your ears to the streets, and keep winning. Because this week, Charlie, we're closing the month of August in this week. By liver, by hook or crook, for win something. Go hard, man. Finish a week. Finish the month on the grand style. Go hard, or go home. Asasi 99.5, 995 Rush Hour is a quarter past the hour, too. 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I am Elvis Crystal on Asasi 99.5. 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Dope conversation, great conversations, good vibes as usual. My WhatsApp number is 059-415-7777. Link up with me. Feel free to get involved. Feel free to get involved with our question of the day that's coming up shortly. And also our Wagwan stories. We'll share with you some of the topical stories. Stories that people are discussing in the office maybe. And perspectives. We want to share with you some angles to that story. All that coming up in a bit here. Asasi 99.5, 995 Russia. How's the weekend? And oh, if you ask me about the weekend, it was for me quite reflective, honestly. Spent time with family as well. A little bit of alone time. Stepped out somewhere. Charlie, a lot of things, man. It's a myriad of a lot of things. A mixture of a lot of things with a lot of emotions too. How was your weekend? Something good happened. Did you attend a party? You went for a birthday party, a wedding, an engagement? Oh, were you at the Bazoma's engagement? Were you there? Were you there? You were invited? My God. I say it's a star-studded event, man. I mean, I suspected, you know. I'm hearing that Carla says she was invited, but she didn't go. Okay. You were invited, but you didn't go. You were busy, eh? You had a lot of things to do. Okay. Royalty, baby. 059-415-7777. Let's get into the question of the day in a bit. And don't forget that the WhatsApp number is 059-415-7777. It's your ultra drive time extravaganza. Super ultra, honestly. The music is given. The conversation is amazing. And what else? And your interaction is on point. It's 100% maxed out and I love it. So feel free to get involved, right? Any point in time, if you're celebrating something as well, I'll be here. I'm celebrating with you. I'm the guy on the radio having a good time with you. So feel free to be friends with me. I'm cool like that. 059-415-7777. Link up. Question is, looking back, what were some of the things that you used to struggle with when you were a young man or a young woman or a young adult? You know what was spurred on this conversation for me was from last week. We had a convo about this matter and my production people were like, you know what? So I'm not going to give a name out. So one of them says, mind you, I have two guys and two girls in the group. So don't worry about it, but just listen closely. One of them says, you know, he used to struggle with talking to women. Yeah. When he was young. So then we were like, okay, yeah, I mean, that's a question to ask somebody. What were some of the things you used to struggle with when you were a young adult? It says he used to struggle approaching women. Used to struggle with that? No, listen, I mean, we've all had our moments, right? Because I have had those moments too where, you know, you get sweaty palms when you start talking to a girl, the girl you like. you have a crush on a girl, you start talking to her and you have sweaty palms. And your armpits are all sweaty because you know what? You're breaking sweats because, come on, she's the hottest on the block. What you mean? And she's giving you 1 minute of her time and you're having a conversation with her, you're breaking sweats. Listen,
what were some of the things you used to really struggle with? You had a lot of challenges with. And you faced a lot of challenges when you were young, starting life, really, as a young man. And a young woman. I know a woman who's probably standing right here. I can tell that she used to struggle with being being confident around people who have power. Yeah, she gets shy a bit when she knows that people, the person she's talking to has some power. You understand? Yeah, she gets a bit shy. But it's okay, man. I mean, listen, we all get used to stuff. We all get to grow out of moments and become who we should be. You know what I mean? 059-415-7777. Don't forget to drop me a voice note as well, all right? Get linked up with me. I am Elvis Crystal. Use me. Feel free to use me to be one of them people that can give shout out, okay? I'm here. I want you to stress me with them messages. Give me a lot of stress. Let me read messages out there, especially to people that you love, you know? I want to be stressed this afternoon. I'm a Monday born, so feel free. Hey, St. Charles going to Najama, who got locked in between 10 and 12. She's back tomorrow. 10 a.m. to make some time to listen to Asasi Cafe tomorrow, okay? She's on a different level with her crew as well, so make sure you catch them tomorrow. Hey, Charles going out to Akwai Sophie. How's it going, Mr. Brother? My man. He's back with the crew tomorrow at 5:45 with a breakfast show. Big ups to the crew over there. I hope you guys are doing great. Right now, let's jump into something brand new. Big jam coming in from Cardi B. Assassin 99.5. Let's go. You ready? More bangers on the way.

Right, right, right. Right. Bassaram, Bassaram exclusive. Yeah. Looks like we should have Bassaram on this one, man. It sounds amazing, doesn't it? Right, right. Bassaram exclusive with Jane. Each and every day. Guys, it's too much of a whole afternoon on Monday. I can't even get into doing that right now. I can't. I have to hold my horses. Music by Gunna Boy. Sim Timms. Hey, still rocking it.

Some memories this afternoon before the sound. Olamide and Russ also came through. Hello, Habibi. Wale, Leon Thomas, a song that I think you should absolutely love. It's a song by Wale, Leon Thomas. It's called Watching Us. Also played here, Cardi B with Ha Ha Aha. Also came through, Chris Brown, AO Technology. Yeah. A lot of great sounds in between here. Destination is 5 p.m., 24 minutes more to hit 3. 059-415-7777. We're still looking back into time. Let's find out what the question is. What did you find most difficult about becoming an independent adult? What is something you struggled with in your younger years that you eventually learned to handle? You've been able to handle it right now. And I'll give you a backstory to that. That, you know, just from last week, one of my team members said they struggled with approaching women. But I think they are okay now. They are doing better for themselves now. Huh? Did you also struggle with approaching women? Like, you know, you see Kenan, but you can't go, man. You keep looking, but like, yo, that's my taste. But you can't approach. So this team member says they used to struggle with approaching women, but I think they're okay now. So we're asking, what were some of the things you used to struggle with when you were a young adult, but now you got it all covered? You have arrested that situation. You're good, man. Like, you don't have a problem with that at all. Message here says, hi, Elvis. I used to struggle with mathematics. With mathematics. As soon as I see the math teacher coming, I run. I don't like math class at all. But now I have faced it multiple times, even in my master's. And I realized I can't run away from math. So I've arrested it and I'm doing okay. Sounds good. I love the fact that you have faced the demon. You have. Yes, you have faced that demon. One open mathematics. Open our counter. 1 + 1 need 2. Open. Now, simultaneous equation, algebraic expressions. Understand? Find X. Any Y. X, no, the S is here. The X is X, no, the O. Oh, baby. You have a lot of X's. There's one at Adenta. There's one at Kokumlemle. There's one at Tema. Community 2. Yeah, man. What did you used to struggle with when you were younger? 059-415-7777. As we proceed, more great music on the way. I've got records from Mark Asari from London coming up. And as Kendrick Lamar also coming up on the playlist, man. Hey, you're going to hear a sound from Saz, Tenny, and as well as Ali Bianca, all that coming up. Oh, I've got a record from Coco Jones, so I might be slowing down a little later. And then pick up the pace later on with Fat Joe as well. I am Elvis. I'm at your service with the best records. 059-415-7777. Are you ready to roll with me? Let's go. Mark Asari, Party for Two.

0: And that's Bruno Mars tipping out with Sexy Red right here on Asase 99.5. Yeah. Fat, juicy, and what? 059-415-7777. That's for WhatsApp. Send a quick WhatsApp voice note if you can. Hey, let me say shouts. Good out to my winner. How's it going? Good to know you're locked in. Having a great time singing along. Feel free. It's a Monday, man. More lovely records on the way. Don't you forget, 059-415-7777. It's the number. WhatsApp number, that is. Send me a WhatsApp. WhatsApp in me, aye. Question is, what was something that used to really, really challenge you when you were young, but now you've got a hang of it? Yeah, you're good now. You've got a good hang of it, and you're good to roll. You're back on the block, feeling all cool, yeah? And the coolest cat on the block. What is that thing that used to stress you? It used to stress you when you were young, but now you're all grown up. Got a situation on lock like clock here. 059-415-7777. All right, we get to this message here. It says, hi, Elvis. When I was really, really young, lacing my shoes were one of the toughest things that I struggled with. But now, listen, I can do all kind of styles with my shoelaces. Okay, I like that. You know what? You're actually taking my mind back to the days where we all used to struggle with shoelaces back in the time. I mean, truthfully, especially when you turn up in school with your friends having their school laces done in a certain style, all because their big brother did it for them or their big sister did it for them. But you're stuck. You're alone. You can't do it. Yeah, I feel you. Shouts going out to Evans. Big up yourself. 059-415-7777. Big shout going out to Jenny. Locked in inside Santa Maria right now. Says he's locked in. Nice.
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0: 059-415-7777. Shouts going out to Jenny inside Santa Maria. How's it going? Listen, we'd love to slow down a little bit. This is a record I think you might definitely like to hear. It's your body, soul, tea. Check your hook, akra, mami, aye. Yeah, 360, akra, se kahu. Arias, yeah. Check your mami, say, body, ne, de, tea, and I, Coco. It's your body, soul, tea. This is Coco Jones. Body, soul, tea, Asase 99.5 with Elvis Crystal. Rush Hour, let's go.

0: Hey, big shout out to Edith. Oh, yeah, pastor, wow. Hey. I know not, sir, that Edith is a pastor's daughter. My God. Well, shouts to Edith, man. Big up yourself. Always locked in to the rush hour. Big up yourself. 99.5 Assassin Radio. 5 minutes past the hour three. There's music from Tommy Richman. Million Dollar Baby. Before that, Bruno Mars with That's What I Like. And before that is Body So T. Which I have a lady in the studio. I might possibly describe her as a... no, wait a minute. I think she should describe herself, though. Big shout out to Belinda. Hey, how you doing? I hope you're good.
1: I'm fine.
0: Oh, you're okay. You're good, good.
1: Very much fine.
0: Okay. Oshia. Ojina Miro Nenima. Odano Hunka Kra 360. Oshia. Wanka Sa Oshia Hua. Oh, yeah, Tia, now you're Coco. Oh, yeah, Tia, now Coco.
1: Me, Tia.
0: Body, no, Tia, now you're Coco. How's that cocoa, Anare?
1: It seems God was in a good mood.
0: Hey, buddy, so tea,
1: innit? Monday, okay. Was in a good mood, you know?
0: Buddy, so what?
1: Buddy, so tea.
0: Clack it. Oh my God, my God. Listen, I'm tired of hearing that, man. I'm honestly tired. Oh, I was thinking you'd be how's that cocoa or Mari cocoa, Anare?
1: Yeah. When you look at me, am I Hausa Coco?
0: Oh. But I don't even know what you mean by Hausa Coco. Oh, but I like Hausa Coco with some granuts in there, you know what I mean? Yeah, some granuts, yeah.
1: Okay. I mean, but I want tea.
0: Who like tea?
1: Yeah.
0: Tea, no sugar. No sugar.
1: Hey, with sugar and cream.
0: Oh,
1: like.
0: Hey. let me put you in trouble. Let me just put you in trouble. So, when it comes to cocoa, which body types are you describing? And at T4, what body types is T4? What do you catch?
1: Pear shaped.
0: Pear.
1: Yeah.
0: Avocado pear shape. No.
1: Yeah.
0: Okay.
1: Yeah.
0: Shoulder. No. It's slim, small. Kakra.
1: Asiano.
0: Dos. Aha. And a waist knife. Yeah.
1: And we have hourglass too.
0: Hourglass.
1: Yes.
0: As a Coca-Cola shape, ni biyo.
1: Those types, no.
0: Okay. Yeah. And the Morikoko for no ni Hausa Coco for no shape beno.
1: And everybody is straight. On a straight
0: then,
1: line.
0: Okay. That's body shame. Yeah, body shaming me and me and everybody. Why are you doing that to us?
1: Hey, you are passing me as to us,
0: you are body shaming us. Me especially. What do you mean?
1: I'm not body shaming anybody, though.
0: Okay.
1: I don't think someone will have that shape, though.
0: You don't think so?
1: Yeah.
0: Mariko Koniko.
1: Mm-hmm.
0: So, body so tea, but body so cocoa. Mm. Miko koye TikTok content. Mi pump, miko koye TikTok content. Body so what? Body so
1: body
0: cocoa.
1: So cocoa.
0: No. Okay. Yeah, with some groundnuts, you get me?
1: Are you ready to tell us what the cocoa body looks like?
0: If I stand there, what you see is the cocoa. Do you understand? That is it. By the way, 059-415-7777 is my WhatsApp number. You want to get involved with me, send me a quick voice note and we can have a great conversation on the other side. On the flip side, though, I've got a lady here to talk to me about what's going on. Wagwan, eh? Wagwan.
1: Today is 24th August.
0: Okay.
1: And today marks the International Day Against Intolerance, Discrimination and Violence Based on Musical Preferences, Lifestyle and Dress Code.
0: I see. So hold on, let's take it bit by bit then. There's musical preferences, there's lifestyle and dress code.
1: Dress code.
0: So this is the day dedicated to, you know, shed some light on the need to be accepting people
1: no matter their preference. Maybe it doesn't match with what you want.
0: Okay.
1: That doesn't mean that they are less of a human or something.
0: Right. So when you walk into my studio and I'm playing a song and I ask you, do you know this song? And you say you don't know the song. And I say, oopa. It means I'm not being nice to you. Oh, it means I'm not being fair. I should accept it like that. So if you don't know this particular song, it's here, you know, now. Maybe sour. I would say you don't know.
1: I don't know.
0: So I should just be like, okay, no, there's no problem. So I shouldn't shout. I shouldn't be surprised.
1: Oh, but you don't shout, you know. You don't shout. And like, I say it to be, you want to know if
0: you know it.
1: or I have the same taste as you.
0: Okay.
1: And when I say no, you don't shout. You are just like, okay.
0: I'm surprised, okay, actually, because
1: yeah.
0: I'm thinking.
1: You're surprised?
0: Yeah, I'm thinking you're in the category of the Gen Zs and stuff.
1: But this particular Gen Z, if I tell you the kind of songs I listen to, you can go shock.
0: Okay. All right. So, and then there's the dress code.
1: Yes.
0: But you see, that's how controversial this conversation is. Mm. If we're saying that you shouldn't discriminate based on people's dress code.
1: Yeah.
0: Which is good, which is really cool. Very good, right?
1: But African Yagasa, we discriminate based on dress codes.
0: Yeah, I agree. Yeah. But at the same time, there are dress codes for specific places.
1: And
0: right?
1: Occasions, yeah.
0: And occasions, yeah. Right? So that in itself is discriminatory in itself. Because imagine that I'm saying we're going to the beach to have some fun.
1: Now
0: I'm going to sit there. So naturally, designated places have already discriminated the kind of dress code that you have.
1: Of course.
0: Anyway, let's get into the detail. Eh?
1: So the day raises awareness about discrimination and violence faced by people because of the music they enjoy, as we said earlier.
0: Yep.
1: The lifestyle or the way they dress. I think we should also add what people believe in.
0: You want to add it?
1: Yes.
0: They didn't add it, but you want to add it.
1: Yeah,
0: hey, already. Who do you have
1: about? And also, you have some. You know, sometimes we see people that believe in certain things.
0: Yeah.
1: And then, since it's not in line with what we believe in,
0: we
1: tend to see them as, sorry to say,
0: less of humans.
1: Some folk. These people, they are lost.
0: Yeah.
1: They are not in the light and others. So I think it should be added.
0: Okay.
1: And their dressing. When you see a Rastam guy with some tattoos and others, then we just tag them as criminals.
0: Yeah, that's a serious
1: weed addicts.
0: That's a profile in there.
1: Yeah, so today we want to promote tolerance, respect for individual choices, and freedom of expression. Mm-hmm. Hey, please, these days, freedom of expression.
0: I can't be in trouble, oh.
1: People are abusing it, oh. Freedom of expression doesn't mean insult.
0: Yeah, it doesn't mean that.
1: So their freedom of expression, please, it doesn't mean insult. Because insult can land you in trouble. And they're all encouraging communities to reject prejudice and create an environment where people can live without fear of discrimination or violence.
0: Okay, all right. Which is really important for us to have conversations on this, especially the dress code bit, lifestyle. Also, the person is a quiet person. Mm-hmm. They're not too loud. Mm-hmm. But you go and meet them somewhere and they
1: don't like human beings.
0: That's what you think. Work, also a guy is very quiet and a girl is very, very quiet. Mm. But then you meet them at a party somewhere. Now, Charlie, they are high. They have something between their two fingers and they are hot, blazing, ever blazing like shampoo. Mm. And then you're like, what's going on? And then you come back to work the next day, they are quiet. So now you start to discriminate because then what you have seen.
1: He doesn't like those at the workplace.
0: Yes. But anyway, the music bit, because I'm really concerned about the music bit. So so if I'm playing a song and you don't like the song, I shouldn't force you to like the song.
1: No.
0: Like, I shouldn't encourage you to like the song.
1: You should.
0: You know how people usually
1: you
0: listen?
1: You should, because, you know, I'm doing entertainment too.
0: Yeah.
1: And even with media, you should be able to know a bit of everything.
0: Yeah.
1: Yes. Mm. So I don't see that to be criticizing or something.
0: I mean, outside of you, any other person, people usually do that, right? They sit with their friends, they play a certain song from a certain artist. Mm. They've not heard it before. Like, but you said,
1: I have an example.
0: Oh, you there.
1: In Ghana here, we do it a lot.
0: You lose guard. You there, your head no correct. Don't you know manifesting song? You don't know manifest song. Then you know they Ghana. Mm. So, but it brings about connection, brings about conversation, you know. And I don't see how that's discriminatory. But hey, listen. They say today is a day not to do that. So we are not doing that. Yeah, let's
1: today, if you are chewing, you are eating human beings. We accept you like that.
0: Hey, Charlie. Yeah. Are you extreme with this example?
1: Do you know that there is another form of discrimination, especially here in Africa? I'll say Africa.
0: Tell me.
1: That no, and we are not even talking about it today.
0: I'll
1: tell you later.
0: Oh, really? Okay. No, if you want to tell me later, I think it's because it's not radio friendly.
1: Oh, it is, but LGBT.
0: Okay.
1: But with that, I don't support it.
0: Look your front and speak your language and go on. What's your next story, please?
1: So, the Global Mercy Hospital ship has arrived at the port of Tema
0: Okay.
1: And I started commencing 8-10 months medical mission in Ghana. So Mercy Ship is an international humanitarian organization that operates hospital ships to provide free specialized medical care in countries where access to surgery is limited.
0: Mm.
1: Okay. So I think it's a form of helping society.
0: Yeah.
1: It's a ship. It's now in Ghana.
0: Yeah.
1: They are coming to offer surgeries. They're actually here for 10 months.
0: 10 months?
1: 10 months.
0: Okay, so they dock. When they come, they dock for 10 months,
1: yes,
0: like this.
1: They
0: wow,
1: move
0: that's
1: from
0: a lot.
1: Countries to countries. And
0: okay.
1: Actually, it would be a nice experience, you know, going to in a ship. That's on a sea.
0: Okay. So, Tiziano, because of ship, you know, you say it's a nice experience. You want to fall sick. Hey, right here.
1: You didn't see it.
0: I didn't see it. What's wrong with you? You have sore throat.
1: No, I'm not feeling myself.
0: You're not feeling yourself.
1: I don't know if it's malaria. Yes.
0: Pocketitis.
1: I don't know.
0: Oh, that's one. Yeah. Oh, sure. The date is 24th of August. Normal. Why? From my born in Ebo. Poverty air is blowing. What's the next story, though?
1: Okay, so, you know why people are not getting married now?
0: I don't know. Why?
1: They're saying that it's the bride price, so the list is too much.
0: The list?
1: Yeah.
0: What's on this list?
1: I shock.
0: You, your own, we'll see.
1: Hey!
0: You see your life.
1: Me, my own is like, yeah, they made sure, yeah, they... It's like
0: have you seen your list?
1: No, I've seen my sister's own, so automatically.
0: But maybe your own be different.
1: No, the same thing.
0: It's the same thing. So Auntie Bema no dey buy now, on China ye own.
1: Oh, our own is moderate. It's not something you can't afford.
0: Afford is relatable, though.
1: But it's moderate.
0: Well, I was starting with body is still.
1: So Pastor John Wesley Amenuku Agbele.
0: Okay.
1: Has criticized expensive marriage lists, saying they put unnecessary financial pressure on young couples and contribute to delayed marriages.
0: Okay.
1: So he's probably saying that the items on the list is too much. That's why people are delaying in getting married.
0: It's not the only reason, though. But you continue.
1: Of course. That's why people are delaying getting married. So he urged families to allow prospective husbands to honor their in-laws according to their financial ability.
0: Okay.
1: Especially as many young graduates are still establishing themselves.
0: Right.
1: So that means don't give lists. Let your prospect son-in-law,
0: okay,
1: your future son-in-law, decide to give you what he can afford.
0: Oh, what kind of life is that?
1: I don't know if it'd be better trade.
0: What sort of life is that?
1: I don't know if it'd be better trade.
0: What kind of bargain is this?
1: That's what he's saying.
0: Oh, but I think I would agree to an extent, but I also believe that there are other factors which goes beyond somebody trying to get married. Over the course of last week, I chanced upon a podcast an excerpt from a podcast where a woman was talking about the fact that if you don't live in a certain apartment structure, you're not supposed to be thinking of settling down with
1: a
0: man.
1: That.
0: You saw that, right?
1: I saw that.
0: And so, but you see, it doesn't necessarily bring about any criticism towards the lady.
1: Mm.
0: But rather what it brings about is the cost of living and the situation we're faced with.
1: Mm.
0: Right? So things are generally so expensive. Mm. A cry is just expensive for whatever reason.
1: Of course.
0: You know, like, so...
1: I don't know if it's because this place is the capital.
0: No, but is this the only capital in the world?
1: So that
0: understand?
1: Means maybe in other parts of the world too.
0: No, I mean, they always do this indexing where they bring about, for instance, they do corruption index, they do pricing index, they do cost of living index.
1: Mm.
0: So when they do all these indexes, you will know which country is the most expensive country. You know the most expensive city.
1: Yeah.
0: Right? Mm. I mean, currently you might think that New York is one of the most expensive cities, but when you look at some of the pricing structure of New York compared to Accra, it's like we're on the same level, sort of.
1: So what is the problem with Accra, like Accra here? Is it that the people living in Accra are greedy?
0: No.
1: Is it that we take advantage of
0: There's
1: people?
0: Advantage. I just also believe that the idea of Ayamade, this is how I want to sell it. And so the government can't stress me with it. This is how I want to sell my stuff.
1: You remember COVID time?
0: Yeah, I do. And how people
1: were
0: very greedy. Yeah, I know.
1: And even a bag of Gary. became expensive than cocaine.
0: I know.
1: So to me, I think
0: I've never thought in my life that tissue will be will be expensive. Toilet will be
1: to
0: expensive.
1: To me, I think we take advantage of people.
0: That's true.
1: Yes. When we find ourselves in a tight situation, that's where we come up with stuff to make more money. Mm-hmm. In not even Accra, in Ghana here.
0: They milk you dry.
1: Yes.
0: And so it becomes earlier, a problem.
1: The other time I gave an example that, you know, when you are doing a normal cake, mm-hmm. it's less expensive. But order for maybe an 8-inch cake for birthday cake, they'll say 300. Order for the same 8 inches cake for wedding, you get 2,000.
0: Yeah, just because you've labeled it wedding. That's where the problem is. So Ghanaians are always trying to exploit
1: you. Now, Kahuna, people are not getting married. And now we are in a society where when people do something small that they can afford, we tag them as, oh, you are doing our day wedding. Mm. On the media, you hear our day. So with all this pressure we are giving to ourselves, no, how can our men cope and do what they have to do?
0: Yeah, generally, I mean, it's not this conversation is about marriage, though. Yeah. But I think generally it's about quality of life. Mm-hmm. So a lot of people are not living to a certain life standard or the standard of life where they expect to live. Mm-hmm. We had a conversation, not with you, but some other time with another person. And we were talking about people no longer buying what products they actually want. But they are buying based on price.
1: What they can afford.
0: Yes. So assuming that you want, let's say your name is Belinda. But so there's a product out there called Belinda. Mm. Belinda cost about 15 cedis.
1: Okay.
0: You used to buy Belinda when it was 10 cedis.
1: Okay.
0: Now it's 15. Mm. There's another product called Elvis. Elvis used to be 7. Now Elvis is 10. You know you go for Elvis.
1: Of course.
0: So, but preferably you would love to get Belinda, right? So that's the problem, and that's where we are. Anyway, so I guess that's all for the
1: Wagwan. So free Sergio. You know me with free things, dear. Free Sergio. So in case you can't afford, you have some illness or something, and then you need surgery and you can't afford, just take advantage of this because 10 months, dear.
0: You want to take advantage of the messy ship, all right? Thank you very much for this update. See you later. Later, alligator. 0594157777. Listen, that phrase is not describing Belinda. No, it's a phrase from back in the day. Okay, or you get what I'm saying? It's a phrase that exists. It's just not it's not for you. It's like, later, alligator. It's a phrase. 0594157777 0594157777 22 minutes past the hour. 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
0: We're about to switch gears a bit. Before that, I have absolute absolute moment to share with you, especially concerning that some of the sounds you're about to hear. Got music from Taves. Taves got a record called Uche Jumbo. I've been playing the song for some time now. I need to bring it back. And you know what is sample? We talked about this a few times, eh? Uche Jumbo. This is from Taves and Asase. Let's go. Mm-hmm.

We're still on Asase 99.5. Music by Stoneboy Samini, Kofi Kinata, and a Rain One record, originator of the Originator album. Now, coming up is our Lingo session. We're going to learn. We're going to the classroom today. We're going to learn how to say a few words here today, a few phrases. Young people. How would you say young people? How would you say future leaders? Future leaders in your native language. You know, how do you say it? Future leaders in your native language. How would you say it? And also employment in your native language. Yeah, someone said, hey, they are difficult. I'm going to say, yeah, we have to learn, man. Let's learn. Straight to the classroom. Young people. Future leaders and of course employers. Oh, sorry, employment. Employment. How would you say employment, future leaders, and young people in your native language? How would you say these in your native language? 059-415-7777. 059-415-7777. Send me a quick voice note or give me a call on 054-888-8895. Class is in session. Yep. Let's get to the classroom. Yes, because I mean, this particular segment, you're not too old to be in the classroom when it comes to this segment. You're not too old. You're not too young, too. It's just appropriate. Young people, future leaders, and employment in your native language. Uh-huh. Are you at the back of the class? Oh, yeah, the front of the class. You're not too old for classroom, man. 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

0594157777. 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We're in class now. We're about to learn how to say employment, future leaders, and young people in your native language. Which language do you speak? Are you good with the language you speak? Or you probably want to add on a little bit and learn from other people's language, yeah? Keep it locked here. 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Link up with me. How would you say young people, future leaders, and...

0: employment in your native language. That's what we're dealing with this afternoon in the classroom. Send a quick voice note over. 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Let's see who we have on this side. 059-415-7777.
1: Good afternoon, Elvis.
0: Good afternoon.
1: My name is Akosia from East Lagos.
0: Hello, Akosia.
1: So young people in Chi, I think, is Mebun.
0: Okay.
1: And future leaders is Dachin Peninfo. But for employment, I don't really know a word that stands for it. Maybe it's used in a sentence.
0: Okay.
1: Yeah, thank you.
0: Thank you very much. So even in our country, we're looking for employment. How would you say employment in your native language? 059-415-7777. Give me a call on 054-8888-995. Employment, future leaders, and young people in your native language. 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Lingo Lingo is on. Give me a call on 054-888-8995. Let's go. That's right.

0: 0594157777. How would you say employment, future leaders, and young people in your native language? I think I have my two producers here. Production assistants are here. We're going to have a conversation about employment and, of course, also talk about future leaders. Google cannot help you at this time. Duolingo cannot help. Is Frafra in Duolingo?
1: No.
0: You get on the mic and let's have a conversation. What you mean?
1: No, it's only French.
0: It's only French, yeah, so you can be helped. Anyway, what is young people in Frafra? Carla. This is Carla. Carla, listen. Carla Israela Atongo. If she lies, everybody go for her. What is young people in Frafra?
1: Young people.
0: Mm-hmm. Mm. Aren't you a young person?
1: Yes.
0: What is young person? What's a young person or young people?
1: So, comma. They refer to us as comma.
0: Now, full stop where?
1: No, I didn't say comma.
0: Okay. So, they refer to young people as comma.
1: Like children. You see, the children. You see, there's... They just say comma. Uh-huh. They just say comma.
0: Okay.
1: Comma. So maybe conceivable nursing training.
0: Young people.
1: The young people at nursing training or the children at nursing training.
0: Comma.
1: Comma. It's not comma.
0: I didn't say comma. Comma.
1: Comma.
0: Comma. Like comma to tapel?
1: No, not comma to tapel.
0: I know, I'm just playing with you. What about employment in Frafra?
1: Employment.
0: Yes, employment.
1: Atunme. Employment. Did you say unemployment or
0: employment? Employment.
1: Yes, so Tuma Atunme.
0: Atunme.
1: Or Tuntuna.
0: Tuntuna. Employment. To sell and buy. Buy and sell.
1: No. Buy and sell is the Arage call.
0: I didn't ask for that, sorry. So, you say employment is what? Tuntuna.
1: Tuntuna.
0: I should wait. We should skip it. I'll come back. Okay. What about future leaders?
1: Oh.
0: Future leaders. What is future leaders? In Frafra. If anyone speaks Frafra, if you're listening, you speak Frafra, please call me. And save this young woman from her misery.
1: It's true. Everything I'm saying is true.
0: Okay. But future leaders.
1: Future leaders. Mm-hmm. Please go to me.
0: You want to be thinking about it?
1: Yes.
0: Okay. Belinda, which language you speak? Ghana.
2: Yeah.
0: You speak Ghana? What is young people in Ghana?
2: Young people.
0: Young people are there.
2: Bekebi.
0: Yeah,
2: Beke.
0: That's a young person, like a small boy, right?
2: Bekebi, by young. So what is that?
0: So this is young people.
2: B is plural.
0: It's plural. B is plural. It can be singular too.
2: Yes.
0: Okay. So Bekebi.
2: Bekebi
0: is like today's people. That's what you mean. Beke.
2: No, Beke.
0: Beke.
2: Beke.
0: Bekebi. Yeah. Okay. All right. So that's for young people. Yeah. And future leaders, then, in Ghana.
2: What's your onukpai?
0: Huh?
2: What's your onukpai?
0: This one. Is it direct translation you're doing?
2: No, that's how it was. Maybe, okay, so in the first example, I'll see, say, Nyenji was onukpai, which means in English, you are the future leaders.
0: Okay. Yes. What's the
2: onukpai?
0: What's the onukpai? Okay.
2: What's the is tomorrow, and the onukpai is
0: leadership. Yeah. What's the onukpai?
2: Your grown ups. Onukpai too can be grown ups.
0: Yeah. Okay. And the last one is employment.
2: That's for employment.
0: You don't know employment in Ghana?
2: No.
0: Oh. So now we have two people to be helped. In fact, three, because I think I got a voice note also saying they don't know how to say employment in Chui.
2: Okay.
0: Yes.
2: You know, when someone gets employment, mm-hmm. you see, ahele enuchumomi.
0: They've like, employed them in the workplace.
2: Yes.
0: Or they accepted
2: ahele
0: them.
2: Enuchumomi. Or the person is employed, maybe the person is working, echuoni.
0: Echuoni.
2: So I don't know
0: so
2: how.
0: So you don't know employment.
2: Yes.
0: I see. Carla, is Google helping you? Or is it ChatGPT helping you?
1: Okay, so employment is the same.
0: It's the same. How can Frafra be the same as Ghana?
1: And yet, please, you're not done with her.
0: I'm done with her.
1: No, she didn't say that.
0: She said we'll come back.
1: She said it.
0: What's your own?
1: 1 minute.
0: 1 minute again. Hey. This one, yeah.
2: She's going to consult.
0: Why are you hot?
2: She's going for consultation.
0: But it's not bad. If you don't know it, it's not a bad thing. Because we're all here to learn, right?
2: Mm.
0: Yeah. So you don't know employment in Ghana.
2: Yes.
0: But you can describe it.
2: Yes.
0: You can describe it. The description is what?
2: Yeah. So, I hear a true woman. That is, he has been employed or she has been employed.
0: Okay.
2: Or a true one, he works he's employed.
0: Okay. Yeah. All right. Thank you very much.
2: Thank
0: then.
2: You too.
0: Okay.
2: But how do you say that in Ewe?
0: Which one exactly?
2: All the three.
0: All the three?
2: Yes.
0: Can you start again? From where?
2: From employment.
0: Employment?
2: Yeah.
0: Dowo.
2: Dowo.
0: Yeah.
2: Okay.
0: Dowo or Dowo.
2: Yeah. And future leaders?
0: Future leaders. I don't know how to translate it because I know a chom is like, you know, the future,
2: future children.
0: Yeah, it's a bit some type of way. Young people, yeah. Devio, but that also means children. But they are all young people.
2: But I really want to learn the Ewe language. It's nice,
0: isn't it?
2: Yeah, very nice. My dad didn't try.
0: Don't worry, body's stiff. They don't learn those. They don't. Bye bye. 0594157777. That's my number. Give me a quick voice note. How would you say employment, future leaders, and young people in your native language?
3: So the employment is
0: Dowowo. Okay.
3: So the employment is Dowowo.
0: Okay.
3: Hello Dowowo.
0: Okay.
3: Future leaders is Chomotolao. Young people is young people. Let me see stock here. I'm not too sure about that one.
0: Okay. 0594157777. 0594157777. Give me a quick call. And also send a quick voice note to the number. And don't forget to join me on the phone on 054-8888-995. 054-8888-995. Keep the voice notes coming. We're still in the classroom right now. Let's do some music from Olive the Boy.

0: Nice. So a woman traveled from Accra to Navrongo. She went all the way to Navrongo, and she went for research and came back. How was the research?
1: It went well.
0: Eh?
1: Consulted
0: who?
1: Borga Naba.
0: Who's that?
1: The chief.
0: Chief of Borga. Okay, Borga Naba. Okay. And what did he say?
1: From the top.
0: Yes. Future leaders.
1: Future leaders is.
0: The first one
1: is employment.
0: Oh, so you study it according to Radius way. So upon and drop it. Okay, so what is future leaders?
1: Balatu Kanerba.
0: I like it though. Balatu Kanerba. It sounds like it's got a nice ring. Balatu Kanerba. What about young people?
1: Young people is comma.
0: Comma.
1: BC. Yes.
0: BC.
1: Like what I said.
0: BC or comma.
1: Comma.
0: Okay.
1: Yes.
0: BC. This one, Baba helped you, eh? It's okay. Let's move on.
1: It's not around,
0: eh? Yes. Yay. All right. So let's go to the next one. Employment. Frafra.
1: Tuma.
0: Yes. Is for employment
1: yes,
0: in Frafra.
1: I knew it, but then I wasn't sure.
0: You were not sure.
1: So I had to consult Borga Naba.
0: Okay. You are representing the entire, you know.
1: Yes, I didn't want to disgrace my people.
0: Yeah, the entire Frafra community.
1: They'll come for me.
0: Oh, they won't be happy with you at all.
1: Yes, they'll be like half.
0: You've disgraced them. You
1: yes,
0: let them down.
1: How will I do that to
0: okay,
1: them?
0: Let's raise the flag of the Frafra community high. Okay, so young people is what again?
1: Comma.
0: Yes. And future leaders?
1: Balatu Kanerba. Yes.
0: And employment?
1: Tuma.
0: Yes. Okay.
1: I can ask you
0: 30 minutes time. God. What an interesting way to flex. I'll ask you in 3 days. It go over you. 059-415-7777.

0: Hello, good afternoon.
1: Good afternoon, brother.
0: Good afternoon, my brother. Elvis here. Good to know you. You can join us. Thanks so much for coming in.
1: Okay.
0: Hello? Yeah, Bundikobo. Good to have you, my brother. Talk to us. Which language are we learning from today?
1: That's Wale.
0: Wale. What a beautiful language. Okay. So today... Okay.
1: Before then, hold on.
0: Yeah.
1: So teacher leaders in Frafra is what?
0: Ah, you're asking me, eh?
1: Yes.
0: Oh, is it me? Is it... You're asking me, eh? Oh, wow, it's me. Oh, it's me. Oh, that's a very good question. Future leaders. Hold on.
1: Balatu Kanerva.
0: It's true. Oh. What a shock. Anyway, you and I, we are the Balatu Kanerva of this country.
1: I tell you, we are the Balatu Kanervas.
0: We have to do our best to keep our memory sharp, you know? Mm. All right. Iwale, what is young people?
1: Young people, Bapalba. Yes, Bapalba.
0: Okay, they all sound similar. That's why you were able to catch it like that. Okay.
1: No, it doesn't sound. Balatu Kanerva and Bapalba.
0: Okay, well, they are different, but slightly rhyming. Anyway, what about employment? Well. Employment in Wale.
1: Employment, Tuma, just as in Frafra.
0: Oh, okay, it's also called Tuma.
1: Yes.
0: Oh, nice. And so what about young people?
1: Young people, that's the Bafalba.
0: Bafalba.
1: Yeah, the future leaders are things to be Bilyiderba.
0: Oh, Bilyibilba.
1: Bilyiderba.
0: Bilyibilba.
1: Yeah. Your future happens to be Bil.
0: Bil.
1: One day. So that is Bil future.
0: Okay, Bil.
1: The leader, Yidera, is leader.
0: Bill,
1: so you put it together, Bill Yiderba, future
0: Bill,
1: leaders.
0: Bill Yiderba, future leaders.
1: Bierba.
0: Okay, like Bierba, like Bierba.
1: No, it's not Bier, it's Bierba.
0: Bierba,
1: Bierba, that's future leaders.
0: Oh, nice. Charlie, are you a teacher? You should be a good teacher, Charlie. You're a great teacher. Because this one, you take your time for me, pal. Nice one. Big up yourself. But hey, before you go, is there something you used to struggle with when you were young, but now you are better at it?
1: Please come again.
0: Is there something you used to struggle with, but now you are better at?
1: Yes.
0: What could that be?
1: That was drawing.
0: Drawing? Oh, drawing, like art.
1: Yes.
0: Oh, okay. Okay. But now you are good at drawing?
1: I'm not that good, but I am better.
0: As
1: of that time, yes.
0: Nice.
1: It was more a challenge to me, but now it's okay.
0: Nice. Oh, Charlie, nice one. But me, yeah, I never struggle with drawing. I can draw, but now I don't draw anymore.
1: Can you still draw it?
0: I'll try. I'll see what I can do.
1: Maybe you've left that behind. Probably you cannot draw anymore.
0: Maybe, unless I give it a try on the weekend. We'll see. Yeah. Thanks so much for calling me, my brother.
1: All right. Thank you. Balatu Kanerva.
0: Balatu Kanerva of Ghana. Thank you so much. The number is 054-888-8995. Future leaders, employment, and young people in your native language. What would you say these are?

0: Hello, good afternoon. Hello.
1: Afternoon.
0: Yes, sir. My name is Elvis. Thanks for joining me.
1: I'm Samuel.
0: Samuel, good to have you here, my brother. Please, which language do you speak?
1: Fanti.
0: Fanti. Oh, welcome, welcome, welcome.
1: Thank you.
0: Okay, so in Fanti, though, what is young people? Young people in Fanti.
1: Young people.
0: Yes.
1: Mbesiwa.
0: Mbesiwa.
1: Mbesiwa.
0: Mbesiwa. That's young people. Okay. What about future leaders?
1: Mframa.
0: Mframa.
1: Mframa. Children.
0: No, future leaders. Future leaders.
1: They are the Mesiwa, that is from about 20 to 30.
0: Okay. Okay, so future leaders and young people are the same?
1: Yes.
0: Okay. What about employment?
1: Apafo.
0: Apafo.
1: Apafo.
0: Apafo. Okay, so that's employment. Yeah, because those days, also, yes, small jobs like that. Apa, apa, apa, sa. Okay. Thank you very much, Samuel, for calling in. God bless you. Thank you. Thank you. Thank you. Thank you. Thank you for joining the classroom. 054-888-8995. 054-888-8995.

I would like to wrap up the session on this note. Okay, I want to say thanks to you for being a part of the conversation, being a part of what's going on, and of course, joining us in the classroom. Thank you so much for being a part of the conversation by calling, texting, or maybe even sending me voice notes. Yeah, that was a quick one there. 6 minutes past the hour, 4, live on Asase 99.5. Today, someone else's birthday today. Somebody's birthday is today. And we're excited to make sure they can have a grand happy birthday. Enjoy the day. Happy birthday to Reverend Edward Mainu, head pastor of Spirit Life, New Life Sanctuary, inside Book Room, inside Kumasi Airport. And that's coming from his daughter, Edith, wishing Daddy, Reverend Edward Mainu, a happy birthday. May the Lord bless you and give you long life and prosperity to enjoy all the things that the Lord wants you to see, enjoy, and be a part of. I mean, shall be brave. From Edith, that's your daughter, wishing you a happy birthday. Reverend Yamin Shrawai, 059-415-7777. When I get back, we're doing some of the best sounds in this capital, of course, do some Afro beats, then we're looking to doing some drum and bass as well. Yeah, we do some DMBs later on Asase 99.5. Stay with me, don't go. Rush Hour continues right after on the flip side.

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1: Ah, my little ones, gather around. Once upon a time in the heart of Accra, a man in his fancy car sourced directions. But oh, the Ghanaian way.
2: Hello, bro. Good afternoon. Can you please show me where the Presby Church is?
3: Go straight. 10 left at the big mango tree with the broken branches with most of the mangoes falling. Ask there. Anybody will show you.
1: And when the Black Stars take to the field, every Ghanaian becomes a coach. Ah, the sacred cue for our beloved Gobe. As you wait patiently, rehearsing the perfect vibes. These, my dear ones, are some few moments that make our Ghana truly special. 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Special moments are worth celebrating with lily rice. Lily rice, yenimuna free titi. This advert is FDA approved.
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0: Listen, you should have to hear this song, this particular beat in Soho one night, yeah? You should hear this sound in Soho, right? At Soho right there. Big shout going to Emmanuel. How's it going? Also, shout going to Michael. Big up yourself anytime, any day, man. This sound is amazing. It reminds me of my times. And what I'm saying, Belinda cannot connect. But anyway, it's all good. I mean, I see you moving, though. You know the music. I see that. Nice. Let's go. Let's go.
1: I'm sitting.
0: Oh, let's go. Okay. Body is what? Body is tea. Body is what? Body is tea. Clacky. Body is what? Body is tea. Oh, your hair. Is that box braid or what is it called? What's the name of this one?
1: I don't know.
0: You don't know the name of this one? Oh, okay. I thought this is box braid, but I don't know. You're not telling me. I also don't know. You should let me know what's going on with you, you know?
1: I don't know the style, actually.
0: So you see, they walk in there and say, box braid.
1: This is not.
0: Listen, rich people are like that. They walk in there and say, you know what, do whatever on my hair, babe. I got you. And they pull out a credit card like, yo, this is it.
1: Hey.
0: Anything that looks good, you know, for who can me.
1: Do whatever you want.
0: Yeah.
1: You will sound way.
0: they won't do because looking at your spec.
1: Do whatever you want. So
0: like, you know, just do what makes, what will look good. Hey, what will fit me?
1: Mm.
0: Yeah. That's how they are. That abuse the rich people. Know. Body is what? Body is tea. Anyway, entertainment news is up next right here on the 995 Rush Hour Sassy Radio. And of course, Belinda is here to give us updates in the world of entertainment. He's saying shout out to Na Jelly Sugar. It's saying, Teten, how's it going? Ojo Gwesios? Yeah, that's my language there. Anyway, let's get to the entertainment news. What's coming up?
1: Okay, so Ghanaian actress and media personality Nanama McBrown is encouraging people to learn a trade or practical skill regardless of their level of education.
0: Okay.
1: She says having a skill can create job opportunities, financial independence, and a backup source of income. She urged young people not to let their educational background limit their potential.
0: Yeah, where they ain't control.
1: Why a master's? I've done my master's, you know. So
0: you know,
1: the job
0: go,
1: is not coming.
0: They say
1: you are just there.
0: You know, go do car boot sales.
1: Charlie,
0: pass out.
1: Where the world is going.
0: If you like, it's called force. But all your friend of thrift. If you want to feel good, Anna, that thing is called force.
1: You know,
0: it's force, so yeah, but so yeah, because you're a master's degree holder, no, you're from thrift. It's the same thing, but
1: yeah, I think that Accra Life Crowd will force you to look for something. No,
0: no good reform, Charlie. Don't go the form. I know we are in pass, it's called both roads, but you're friend puff. You know, because you're a master's degree holder, no, feel free to call it puff. It's
1: by
0: fine,
1: my puff.
0: Call it puff. watchman, but all your friend, yeah, security personnel.
1: Feel free. Even this is a trotter, is trusky.
0: Trusky
1: conductor.
0: Yeah, you are a bus conductor, you know.
1: Trusky conductor.
0: Yeah, it sounds nice, it sounds polished. If you see, I didn't know, Ajuma, know your friend, then it is. Shoe shine boy, my dear friend Cobbler. Why? Yes, you are a Cobbler. That's fine.
1: That's
0: because you are a degree holder.
1: You add stees.
0: Yeah. I know people who are degree holders, they are barbers. But they branded and say they are, you know, degree barbers. it's actually a name. I think the guy is at, is it Teshi Rasta, Bush Road or something?
1: I bet it's very, very expensive.
0: Branding. Anyway, so yeah, we should all try and get more multiple streams of income. It's very important. Now, apart from cake, no better than you.
1: Maybe makeups.
0: Makeup, eh?
1: Because me shy, I scare more.
0: So, especially when you put bridal on it. Who the bridal come on?
1: Bridal, yeah. It's cocoa season, you know.
0: Who the bridal makeup come on, yeah.
1: Cocoa season.
0: Oh, my God. And guess what? Bridal makeup, they come with a package, people. So, your in-law.
1: Hey.
0: In-law. Ah. Now, say a package. You forgotten.
1: So, I have to do for my in-laws, too.
0: So, wait. If... No, if you go to them, they have a package that includes in-laws, your mother. Let's say you are getting married. Your mother. Your mother-in-law. Yourself and maybe they'll add your sister or something like that. There's a package.
1: Bridesmaids.
0: No, that bridesmaids makeup is different too.
1: So I have to do for my mom, my in-law and everybody.
0: I'm not saying you have to, but they have a package that comes along. And usually when you pick such a package, it's cheaper than picking just one for you.
1: Okay.
0: Uh-huh.
1: Then it's okay.
0: It's like okay.
1: Yeah. Since it's cheaper, yeah, it's okay. But if it was costly, like I was saying,
0: what I'm saying is it's cost effective when you put it, when you take the package. They encourage you to take the package because it sounds cost effective. Aha, it's cost effective. Than to say, you yourself, when you pick
1: each
0: one.
1: Person.
0: Each person, you, the bride.
1: The bride guy is
0: 40K or. What are you talking about? Like you said, wait, wedding are you going to? We are talking about 30K makeup.
1: For makeup.
0: Now, where are you in this country?
1: Then I'll learn it.
0: Have you seen makeup 15K before? 15,000.
1: That will last for how many hours or days?
0: When Audrey last? When Audrey last? No.
1: What's that? Can you not even think about that?
0: Nah, you see what I'm saying? You get me? Yeah. So, we need multiple streams of income. This is for day, man. I have other things I do, but... I'm tired though, but
1: You shouldn't limit yourself to one thing.
0: No, it's not. So there's radio, there's voiceovers, there's acting, there is. Charlie.
1: A lot.
0: Yeah, man. A lot. Yeah, man. And of course, there's contents and all that. Yeah, but if I do more, you know? Yeah. I can't at the town of. Or say, me if I did talk at Krakow. Yeah. If I set up boutique and. Barber shops and things.
1: It's not bad. I think boutique will do. Because
0: boutique.
1: Yourself, you have
0: the,
1: that.
0: I fear. I go wear the shades, child. I go wear the wall. I bet share shoes, need sneakers, you know. David. I know the David. Maybe a barber shop. Unisex salon. Yeah, man.
1: So, ladies and gentlemen.
0: Ladies, no, it's okay. See, I just said my warranty.
1: Ladies, don't ask.
0: Hey, you know, if I was single, I wouldn't add ladies to it because it would stress me. Yeah. But now, I'm not single. Married. So, so we can do unisex,
1: That's nice.
0: Yeah. And then, the manufacturing kakra kan hua.
1: Hey! Business ideas for
0: you. India grow akra how? Akra chrome. And what's the next story?
1: So the next story, have you come across this beef? There's this beef on social media.
0: Okay.
1: The beef is beefing.
0: So
1: this one is not from the same industry. Okay.
0: It's been a long time I saw beef. What's going on?
1: Hey, this beef there, Cowbell.
0: I hear beef.
1: Cowbell Cafe.
0: What's the matter?
1: Zondatech. I enjoy the beef, bro.
0: I see that.
1: Because, you know, it's more of marketing strategy.
0: Uh-huh.
1: But in a beef form. And you see Cowbell Cafe is doing food. They are into food and others.
0: Yeah.
1: And Zondatech is cars.
0: Yeah, but you're wondering what the relationship is.
1: Like, what is bringing this beef? I was like, na mommy and no beef I'm hobbing. But it's nice, you know.
0: I see.
1: Other companies are joining.
0: Uh-huh.
1: So that brings me to my next story.
0: Okay.
1: So Ghanaian comedian and actor Clemento Suarez has argued that the rivalry between some of the country's biggest musicians is largely created by themselves because it helps them generate attention for their careers.
0: Mm-hmm.
1: According to him, the constant back and forth between the artists keep them in the public eye and ultimately benefits their brands. The rivalry in the industry is created by the artists themselves, he said. The likes of Shatawale Estobo,
0: we know, they are still
1: beefing.
0: Mm-hmm.
1: And others, the rivalry helps them, he said again. However, Clemento Suarez noted that the situation can be unhealthy for media practitioners, fans, and other industry stakeholders. They are often compelled to discuss the artists whenever they have disagreements.
0: Yeah.
1: it's not healthy for us. You know, we the fast, we will fight.
0: Yeah.
1: We become emotional and all that. Yeah. But to them, it's business.
0: Yeah, you know, it's
1: show business.
0: Mm.
1: So he's saying that to us, it's not healthy. But to them, it benefits their brands.
0: Right, it's
1: so
0: true.
1: So no matter who you are following, please keep it healthy.
0: It's true. Because they sit in their own room and concoct some beef. They put it on a grill and Charlie, we are all chewing it, you know.
1: Mm.
0: And meanwhile, at the back end, they are laughing. Like, Charlie, yeah. I didn't know, Charlie,
1: They've used the beef for us.
0: Afa's a rapture. Afa.
1: Mm. But seeing Cowbell and Zonda, I think sometimes I agree with him. The beef is a form of marketing, bringing yourself out, like getting people on your mind.
0: It's all about attention. It's called attention mongering.
1: Mm.
0: Yeah, like fishmongers. Yeah, attention mongering. So, so long as you can catch the attention
1: of people, people talk.
0: Yeah, get them talking. Yeah, talkability.
1: Actually, you should check out the beef between Cowbell and Zonda Tech. It's nice, oh.
0: I see.
1: Bass, back to back.
0: When I close, I will go check them out. Cowbell, Zonda Tech, beef from Muhubay. Anyway.
1: Okay, so the last story.
0: Uh-huh.
1: Ghanaian highlife musician Euphoria Ponsa has opened up about the personal struggles that influenced his decision to temporarily switch from highlife music to gospel. So according to him, one of the decisions that disappointed some of his fans was his move from highlife to gospel music.
0: Okay.
1: But he then said that musicians go through

0: close to you.
1: Yeah.
0: So that's what he's saying. You know, people have been criticizing him. I saw comments, you know, people were saying, oh, it's hunger, it's this, it's this. But he's saying that at that time, if he hadn't taken that step,
1: he wouldn't be here today.
0: Maybe rest in peace. So Charlie, we thank God.
1: We thank God for his life. And also for, is he, saving is important. Being saved is important.
0: Of course.
1: Going up and down the ladder of the ladder of being backsliding and going forward is also human nature. So sometimes when people go forward and they come back, and they go forward and come back, they are wrestling with it. Also, you should think about your own.
0: Think about yourself.
1: Think about yourself. You haven't even begun the journey of trying to be
0: go
1: saved.
0: And even backsliding.
1: Yeah, to even begin.
0: You've not even started.
1: Back.
0: Not to talk of you backsliding. So that's anyway, it for entertainment news.
1: Thank you very much, my sister.
0: Thank you too.
1: Thank you. You're far too kind. I've got 22 minutes more to spend with you. Can we do some drum and bass? Gotta bring on some L-Neji, this afternoon. Big up yourself, so lock it in. 059-415-7777. Let me say shouts going out to a man like my brother mine. A quick shout going out to somebody special out there who's actually locked in. And of course, happens to be their birthday today, so how about we do something good for them, something nice, something amazing, you get me? You got somebody who's celebrating some birthdays today, maybe celebrating something nice, you can send me a text message, 059-415-7777. Let me say a very special happy birthday going out to my man, Prem Pixels, super actor, and of course a photographer as well. Today's your birthday, my brother. I wish you all the best out there. Enjoy your birthday. May God keep you on solid ground and keep raising you onto greater pedestals in your life. Happy birthday, Prem Pixels. My man. Rush hour. Good music coming in from Bugsy. Malone. Energy. Let's go.

Vibes Cartel, Shy FX, Clips, Just Love, live on Asase 99.5. Megaheads only doing some drum and bass right now. Destination is 5, quarter more to hit the hour 5 right here on Asase 99.5. And here we go with another one. Rise Again, Idris Elba, Beanie Man. Massive record.

Hey, let me say, shout's going out to Bryson, who's locked in. He says, this is my first time listening to this song on the radio. Massive record right there. It can only be me. I'm sorry. I have to brag it out that it can only be me. If you hear it, you know it's me. Massive drum and bass. Got another one coming up right now. Sassy 99.5. 12 more minutes to go. A couple songs more left to play.

0: If this song is not giving you energy, something you might want to check into the gym with maybe after work. Because that's exactly what I'm doing, man. Got to touch base with a question of the day. And we're looking at it right now. It says, what are some of the things that you used to struggle with, but now you're good? Now you're good. When you were young, you used to struggle with them as a young adult. But now you can face it head on. You're good, man. What could that be? 059-415-7777. A few voice notes to get through. We've got a couple songs left here to spend together. We're still doing the drum and bass. Bisha going out to Ludi Boy. Wagwan, man, you stay easy. Nice.
1: Okay, so my name is Prosper from Achimota. One of the things I used to struggle with when I was a young adult is saying no to the elderly ones or not attending to the... When the elderly one asks you to do something for you or maybe probably asks you to buy something for them.
0: Yeah.
1: Because of that kind of respect you have for our elderly ones, it's very difficult to say no to them. Mm-hmm. And I really struggle with that as a young person. And sometimes it even make me myself to be in a very discomfort position. But because if I don't grant their request or I don't do what they want me to do, it will be seen as disrespectful.
0: Being rude, okay.
1: It will be seen as disrespectful. I just have to do what they have to do. And but I think right now the story has changed. Right now, whether you're an adult or an elderly person, as long as I don't want to do it, I'm not going to do it. Yeah.
0: Okay, all right, learning how to say no.
2: My name is James Tete Mikado, speaking from Spintes.
0: What's up, James?
2: As a young adult, these are some of the few things I used to struggle with.
0: Okay.
2: Pressure to make it early. Everyone expects you to finish school and immediately start giving back.
0: True.
2: Also, money that never was seen enough. You are working hard, doing small jobs, paying tax and everything. But at the end of the day, the money finishes before the month ends. Now, job versus dream. We've all gone to school to study something, but then the job market also wants a different thing else.
0: Yeah.
2: Now, rent and independence, this is where it is.
0: Mm-hmm.
2: Now, you want to be alone, but paying rent too is another problem.
0: Crazy.
2: Love and being unseen, not just romantic love.
0: Uh-huh.
2: Yeah, wanting someone to really see beyond their hardworking, strong and smiling face to ask me, oh, how are you really?
0: You see,
2: how are you coping without judging? So these are some of the few things I struggle with.
0: I can vibe with that and understand what you mean. A few more voice notes to go.
3: This one is a good one. So one thing I struggled with when I was an adult is that I couldn't keep quiet when I was in company with somebody.
0: Okay.
3: Mm-hmm. And I didn't have to say anything. I was trying to engage the person. But I think that is not necessary now.
0: Sorry, I couldn't really hear much of that voice note. Sorry for that bad sound. I always encourage you to send me a clean, crisp voice note. You understand? Voice note that can be very, very easy to hear. Hey, let me say a shout out to Ludi Boy who linked up right now. Let's see what this is all about, man.
4: Hey, Mr. Elvis, Wagwan.
0: Midea.
4: You don't know what to say. Hey, yo, I'm going to ask you something. Which part of the world are you from? Which part of the world you from? Because I don't know which part of the world you from, you know.
0: Yeah,
4: a man we can play all genres.
0: All genres.
4: Sure.
0: All genres.
4: Love all the dancers we are playing. You know. I love the dancers. You know. I love all the tunes we are playing, you know, boy. Run it.
0: Big up yourself, my brother. Watch out. Hey, that's my man, Ludi Boy, right there, asking me which part of the world me from. I don't know. I can answer you that, but hey. I'm doing exactly what you want me to do. And that's why you keep your radio locked into our Sassy 99.5 Rush Hour Drive Time Show, man. Listen, we're about to wrap up right now, but we'll be back tomorrow, God willing. Be back with more verve, more vim, more vigor. Now, till tomorrow, I want you to be able to be on my level, all right? So usually, I got people who actually ask me questions like, how do you get your music ready? How do you prepare yourself? How do you prepare your playlist? And sometimes I'd be a bit dribbly, you know, like just, I might lose you a little bit, but yeah, you have to trust me on that because I have to trust the music. I have to trust the sense I'm kicking here because if you feel like you might get a bit lost, don't worry. I got you. All right, because the music's got to be 100% on point. I've got another one coming up. This is music coming in from Sammy Virgie. You better

0: mood. Right here on Asase 99.5, I am Elvis Crystal. Shout out to the production crew. We're back tomorrow, 2 p.m. And we're checking out right now. This is how we go. We go, we go, we go out, out, out. Like the lights in D.C. Make some time to catch up tomorrow, 2 p.m. Let's go.
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We are also live on Facebook at Assassin 99.5 and our affiliates across the country. In the next hour, we bring you to our top stories making headlines from across the country. Coming up...

0: Almost 2 months after the June 29 floods, a four-month-old baby remains missing, while the death toll now stands at 39, according to the Ministry of the Interior. Now, nearly 92,000 people from more than 18,000 households across 77 districts in seven regions have been affected by the floods, including businesses who have been brought to their knees. As government accounts to the nation on the aftermath of the flood, Asasi News explores how far government has gone with its flood mitigation measures to ensure the country does not experience an even greater impact from future floods. Stay with us. We will speak to the ministry and key stakeholders on the matter as concerns grow that the flood disaster seems to be slipping from the national discussion. Also, the Ministry of the Interior lifts ban on motorbikes riding in Boko and its environs, effective today, following a review with the National Security Council.
1: We received the news with great joy and that of an exciting information.
0: Now, from there, men and women are now permitted to ride motorbikes between 6 a.m. and 6 p.m.
1: Just that, lifting of the ban started last month with women being allowed to ride motorbikes. But this time around, they have extended it to the men. So everybody within the Kusak area is happy, especially the Boku area. They are all happy.
0: Meanwhile, the curfew hours remain the same from 10 p.m. to 5 a.m. and there is a total ban on all persons in the Boko municipality and its environs from carrying arms, ammunition, or any offensive weapon. We'll bring you more details. And as that happens, angry youth in Bugri in the Tapani constituency of the Upper East region have destroyed a collapsed bridge, blocked the road following the death of a mother and her two-month-old baby, bringing the death toll at the crossing to three in just 3 weeks. We'll go over to the Upper East region to assess the extent of the damage to the bridge and the repercussions for residents. Still in this bulletin, National Lottery Authority strike disrupts operations as workers demand Director General's removal. We have more details for you. And Office of the Special Prosecutor assesses extortion allegations against minority leader Alexander Afenyomaken following petitions over claims by Gold Board CEO Sammy Jenfi and NEIP CEO Eric AJ. We'll bring you details of the story as well as legal interpretation on the matter. In other news, in Eastern Region, traders, transport operators oppose proposed telecom mast at Koforidua Kumasi Station. We'll bring you more details. Don't go anywhere.

0: A very warm welcome to this big bulletin this evening. Now we begin our first story, where a four-month-old baby remains missing nearly 2 months after the devastating June 29 flood that affected communities across seven regions. Interior Minister Muntaka Mubarak Muhammad disclosed that the baby is the only person still officially reported missing following the disaster. Speaking at the government accountability series, the minister said the floods claimed 39 lives and affected nearly 92,000 people from more than 18,000 households across 77 districts. The Greater Accra region recorded the highest impact, with more than 56,000 people affected and 17 deaths, followed by the central region with over 21,000 affected and 8 deaths. While authorities have accounted for the other victims, the whereabouts of the four-month-old remain unknown. The minister, however, did not provide details on the circumstances of the disappearance or whether the search efforts are still ongoing. We'll be listening to the minister and also be speaking to stakeholders. But before that, we stay longer on issues about sanitation. Now, as the Chief of Staff, Dr. Julius Debra, says Ghana must move beyond occasional cleanup exercises and make sanitation a daily responsibility. Now, speaking at the Clean Conference 2026 at the University of Ghana, Dr. Debra said the country's sanitation challenges are not just an environmental issue, but also affect public health, productivity and the economy. He said government is investing in water, sanitation and hygiene while strengthening institutions responsible for keeping communities clean.
1: Every morning before Ghana goes to work, our streets tell the story about us. The drain beside the market, the plastic bottle left on the pavement, condition of public toilets, the color of a river after heavy rain. These may look like small things. Together, however, they reveal how seriously we take public health and the future we are building for our children. A clean country is therefore not a cosmetic ambition. It is a test of citizenship. It is a test of leadership. It is a test we must pass together. These issues deserve attention before the rains come again. The rains overflow or diseases break out. When sanitation system works, societies prosper. People are healthier. Hospitals carry lighter burden. Children miss fewer days of school, and workers are more productive.
0: Now you heard the Chief of Staff, Julius Debra. Now, Dr. Debra said the government has also introduced the National Sanitation Day, observed on the first Saturday of every month across all 16 regions and 261 districts. He, however, stressed that the one day of cleanup cannot solve Ghana's sanitation problems and called for cleanliness to become a daily habit.
1: Ghana goes to work. Our streets tell the story about us. The drain beside the market, the plastic bottle left on the pavement, condition of public toilets, the color of a river after heavy rain. These may look like small things. Together, however, they reveal how seriously we take public health and the future we are building for our children. A clean country is therefore not a cosmetic ambition. It is a test of citizenship. It is a test of leadership. It is a test we must pass together. These issues deserve attention before the rains come again. The rains overflow or diseases break out. When sanitation system works, societies prosper. People are healthier. Hospitals carry lighter burden. Children miss fewer days of school, and workers are more productive.
0: You heard the Chief of Staff, Dr. Julius Debra. Now we'll be bringing you more details on this and other stories, but we take you away from that to the staff of the National Lottery Authority, NLA, who have begun an industrial action disrupting operations at the authority's headquarters here in Accra. The development comes despite an appeal by management for workers to call off the action and return to negotiations over their demand for a 17% salary increase. Now, in a statement, the NLA said management had offered a 12% increase while efforts were ongoing with the National Labour Commission to resolve the dispute. Management attributed part of the disagreement to changes in workers' take-home pay following the correction of an income tax error, which it said resulted in more than 5 million Ghana cedis in tax arrears. But Asasi News understands that workers went ahead with the industrial action. Now, the workers are also reportedly demanding the removal of the Director General, Alhaji Muhammad Abdul Salam, citing concerns over their conditions of service, operational challenges, and authorities' revenue performance. Bernan Hall, where the NLA conduct its lottery draws, has reportedly been locked, affecting scheduled draw activities. Here are excerpts.
2: Yeah.

Yeah, yeah, yeah, yeah, yeah, yeah, yeah, yeah, yeah, yeah, yeah, yeah, yeah, yeah, yeah, yeah, yeah, yeah, yeah, yeah, yeah, yeah, yeah, yeah, yeah, yeah, yeah, yeah, yeah, yeah, yeah, yeah, yeah, yeah, yeah, yeah, yeah, yeah, yeah, yeah, yeah, yeah, yeah, yeah, yeah, yeah, yeah, yeah, yeah, yeah, yeah, yeah, yeah, yeah, yeah, yeah, yeah, yeah, yeah, yeah, yeah, yeah, yeah, yeah, yeah, yeah, yeah, yeah, yeah, yeah, yeah, yeah, yeah, yeah, yeah, yeah, yeah, yeah, yeah, yeah, yeah, yeah, yeah, yeah, yeah, yeah, yeah, yeah, yeah, yeah, yeah, yeah, yeah, yeah, y

0: So those are excerpts from a demonstration held by staff of the National Lottery Authority, NLA, who have begun an industrial action disrupting operations at the authority's headquarters here in Accra. The development comes despite an appeal by management for workers to call off the action and return to negotiations over their demand for a 17% salary increase. Now, in a statement, the NLA said management had offered a 12% increase while efforts were ongoing with the National Labour Commission to resolve the dispute. And management has attributed part of the disagreement to changes in workers' take-home pay following the corrections of an income tax error, which is said resulted in more than 5 million in tax arrears. We are making efforts to speak to the leadership of the union to understand what their concerns are and their responses to government on the matter. But we'll be going back to our initial story and we'll definitely return to give you all the updates there is to know. Now to our initial story, where the Ministry of Interior has announced that a four-month-old baby still remains missing after the devastating June 9 flood and affected communities across seven regions. Interior Minister Muntaka Mubarak Muhammad disclosed that the baby is the only person still officially reported missing following the disaster. But Assassin News is exploring the mitigation efforts government is making with regards to flooding and so that the country can remain resilient in the next phases of the floods. We have been joined on the phone line by our correspondent. Now we'll go to the Ghana Hydrological Authority to speak to Engineer Ameko to give us update on what government is doing currently. Hello. Hello, Engineer Ameko, can you hear me?
1: Yes, I can hear you, but it looks your line is a bit faint.
0: Is it better now?
1: Yeah, I think it's a bit okay.
0: Okay, thank you so much for making time for us. And so we ask that nearly 2 months after the June floods, what drainage and flood control works are currently being undertaken in the affected areas?
1: Yes, so post-floods, there are a lot of activities ongoing in terms of flood management, especially flood control works. What we're currently doing, we're working basically in most of the regions, Ashanti region, Volta region, Greater Accra, Central region, and some part of Western region. Yes, works are ongoing in these regions. But to be specific to the localities within each region, if you have more times or if you have enough time, I can mention them. One after the other, but within Greater Accra, if you go to Malam area, okay, this has been done by the task force. I don't know whether you chanced on the the information out there. There is this area that has been filled with solid waste material, a vast area, which has reduced the capacity of the Lafa Malam Basin. What is ongoing, we are scooping the materials, which is the solid waste material, and transporting it all the way to Insaom, a final disposal site, so that we can be able to reclaim back the reservoir. That is a huge project. And it's a huge issue over there, which is which government is doing. If you go to the famous Wager RTC barrier, along the stretch, we know Atala very well, and contractor is on site working. We are constructing a storm drain for this top, almost about 400 meters. And government is, I mean, seriously working towards the rest of the works to be done. And I believe that, and then if you go to Kaswa, some places in Kaswa, if you go to Nyanyano area, if you go to Nsuano, if you go to Bujumbura camp, these areas that I have mentioned, Breku areas, we are working this seriously. There are a lot of this flood mitigation activities ongoing. If you go to Katamansu area, Ashaman, you'll find some works also ongoing there. If you go to Kumasi, to be precise, if you have the time, I could mention them one after the other. There are a lot of places in these communities that we are working.
0: Yeah, you can touch on a few of them with regards to Kumasi as well.
1: Okay, so if you go to Kumasi, just a minute, if you go to Kumasi, we are doing some certain works in, sorry?
0: No, you can go ahead, engineer.
1: Okay, so we are doing some works at, can you hear me, please?
0: Yes, we can hear you. I think the line is a bit better now.
1: Okay, so if you go to Abuabo, we are doing some certain works there. If you go to Dediakun, also, Bediakun, Medoma, Ampabin, Adonko, Drain, if you go to Adiembra, if you go to Emina, also all these areas, we are currently doing some desorting works in these communities. And if you go to Western region, we have the Ayile, Anaji, Kokompe, Adakope, Takradi, Festus Drain, Morning Glory Drain, St. Peter's Downstream Drain, Axim area. If you go to Volta region, if you don't mind, they call it Volta region, we are working, we are doing some works at whole Poseidon area. We are in Kando, we are in Dambai, some part of Dambai. If you go to Hope Beverly, also Tajehu, Keta, Akachi, Dagome, Doje, Sugakope. I mean, these are some of the areas within the Volta region. Yes.
0: Okay, so
1: Keta Akra is a tall list. If you go to Central, if you want me to go ahead, it's a tall list.
0: Engineer, yes. So we understand that government is ensuring that these works are being done. Can you tell us specifically what these constructions you've mentioned is expected to do, or the outcome we are expecting from this?
1: Okay, so what I've mentioned, this some of the areas I've mentioned, we are doing the sorting works. Some people term it as dredging. Okay, we are opening up the channels. Okay, so then the free flow when there's a heavy downpour. In as much as we are doing this, there's also a component that we are doing concrete works. Okay, where the rain has cut communities into two, we are putting in this huge culvert. If you go to Adenta New Legon, there's a particular place that when it rained at the June 29th disaster, I mean the rain, that heavy downpour, it cut two communities into two, which they could not commute. Now, we are in there putting a huge culvert so that we can be able to join these communities together. Okay? If you go to Pobiman area, I don't know, we know Pobiman, Atama Saman, also, there's work ongoing there. If you go to Abeka, Aigbe town, we are doing a storm drain. You know, all this we are doing, it's not an event, it's a process. It's a gradual something. Okay.
0: Yes.
1: Some of these projects we are aiming at completing them by the end of this year. So then for next year, even though we might have flooding, but not to that magnitude, not to that volume. Okay. And then some of these areas that I've mentioned, there are other project that government is also doing alongside this, which is the task force that president has formed. Okay, they are also reclaiming some areas where I mentioned the Malam Bola area. If you go there now, you see the military there with a lot of excavators scooping these materials to be sent to final disposal sites. If you go to Tessa Dam at East Legon on the boundary road, you find excavators that are also doing some dredging works there. Okay. And very soon, maybe by next week, when you go to Peshi Lagoon area, you will see works done there. There are some stretches that will go down, okay? And then some areas will be, re-instated. So let me put it that way, reclaimed. So works are being done in these communities.
0: Okay.
1: Yeah.
0: Okay, so engineer, you've already answered the timelines to which some of these projects are expected to end, some spanning up to the end of the year and others maybe may prolong. However, how are the residents in these areas being affected? You've touched on a few reclamations. So how are residents being affected? Are people needing to move as a result of the work you are embarking on?
1: Yes, thank you very much. I believe that even though we've done some level of engagement, stakeholder engagement, I mean, people are even happy, communities are even happy that these projects have come into their... And you know, with what we experienced this year, the flood that we experienced this year, mm-hmm. I mean, people are happy. They are not even complaining about being affected that because my structure has been pulled down. I mean, yourself, you've experienced what... So if government is in there to mm-hmm. put in these measures for people to be free, I'm not sure. I don't know whether you've also heard that... I mean, people are complaining that their buildings have been pulled down. Or have you heard anything of sort?
0: No.
1: It is because they had the impact. Okay, mm-hmm. They felt it. So now, if government is in there to put in measures, I mean, everybody is understanding what government is doing. So there is that engagement.
0: Okay, so we now want to understand how are there specific flood-prone areas where urgent intervention is needed before the next major rains. Are there any particular places you are paying keen attention to as we cannot determine the weather now due to climate change?
1: Well, I think I lost you along the line. Is it, what's climate change, please?
0: Okay, so are there any specific flood-prone areas you are paying keen attention to and this is needed before the next major rains because we are unable to determine the weather condition due to climate change?
1: If it looks like the line is, but if I heard you,
0: hello, engineer.
1: I think I overheard you. You mentioned flood prone areas. Is that
0: yeah, correct? So I'm asking that are there any specific areas you are paying keen attention to due to intervention to ensure that the next major rains does not cause flooding due to the fact that we cannot determine how the weather will be with regards to climate change?
1: Yes, I think with all the areas I've even mentioned to you before, these are all areas that were identified as flood-prone areas, okay? And these are the reasons why these critical areas are attended to in terms of these interventions you are putting in place, okay? So mm-hmm. if I heard your question right, that is why we are in these areas, okay, as our priorities now, putting in this. Even though there are a lot, and you know this all comes with funding, where government is looking for the phase two of this. It's a gradual something. You know, this year we can't do we can't tackle everywhere. So if government is able to complete this, the subsequent years, then we'll go move to other communities and then we work in these areas. In terms of the climate change, yes, we are factoring into all our designs, what we are doing. But bear it in mind that in as much as we are doing all this, there is also a call for the source of the problem, okay? The mm-hmm. root cause of the problem. Climate change, yes, but what causes it? What are the causes? Okay, what are the causes? So we need to look at the root cause of all that, okay? That is our attitude, our behavioral change. Mm-hmm. I mean, we need to work on this. Do you get it?
0: Certainly.
1: If we are not adhering to our laws, okay, if we are not, I mean, managing our solid waste, we are not adhering to riparian buffer laws, the local act that if you are building, there should be a percentage of greenery, and we are not adhering to all this. We are contributing to that. Okay, our wetlands and all those people are illegally, filling and the rest. They're all part of it. Mm-hmm. So, as the president said the last time, places that have been earmarked that we need to go in and, put in these activities, that is what government is doing now. But as human as we are, we can't tell what is ahead. We can only predict, okay? But the actual, that comes from above. So we are trying to do our best, putting the measures that will mitigate the problem. Okay.
0: Very well.
1: Yeah, thank you very much.
0: Yes, Engineer, thank you for making time for us. And okay. We hope that the works go on exactly as planned. So we had the head of drainage at the Ghana Hydrological Authority, and he is Engineer Richard Ameko, and he's giving us details of the works that government is undertaking currently, as we have not experienced the next rains yet. However, we want to understand what government is doing as part of its mitigation efforts to ensure that the next rains does not cause immense floods, as we are still counting losses. And so this is still the Big Bulletin here on Assassin 99.5. We are also live on Facebook at Assassin 99.5. You can share your comments and your views on the stories, and we will definitely respond to them. Let's take a listen to this report that gives details of the current situation of Ghana's floods.
2: Nearly 2 months after the June 29 floods, questions remain about the recovery efforts in communities affected by the disaster. The Interior Minister's latest update confirms that a 4-year-old baby is still missing, a painful reminder that the impact of the floods has not yet ended for some families. Ghana has a long history of devastating floods, with communities repeatedly suffering loss of lives, homes, and livelihoods during the rainy season. Over the years, there have been calls for stronger drainage systems, better planning, enforcement against building in waterways, and improved flood prevention measures. Yet, each major downpour continues to raise concerns about the country's preparedness and whether enough is being done to prevent a repeat of past disasters. As the next rainy season cannot be

0: And so we stay a bit longer on this story. We will be speaking to a sustainability aspect to assess government's mitigation measures and how far we can go, as the Interior Minister has updated the country on the current status of Ghana's floods. Let's go over the phone line and speak to Dr. Baden. Hello, Dr. Baden. Can you hear me?
1: Hello.
0: Yes, thank you so much for making time for the Big Bulletin.
1: Your line is very faint. I can hardly hear you.
0: Hello, Dr. Baden. Can you hear me now?
1: Hello. Yeah, okay.
0: Yes. Sure. And so, Dr., today the Interior Minister has updated the country about the fact that a four-month-old baby still remains missing, and we know that the death toll after the June 29 floods is now capped at 39. And also, we know that some businesses have also been brought to their knees after this issue. Now, we want to assess the sustainability of government's mitigation efforts. And now, hello, Doctor.
1: Your line is very bad. I don't know if you call back. I can hardly hear anything you're saying.
0: Okay. Doctor, can we try again? Is it better now?
1: Yeah, you try.
0: Is it better now?
1: It's very faint. When you are, I hardly can hear.
0: Okay, we are projecting.
1: Ahead of the death toll something, that was all.
0: Okay, after projecting now, is it better?
1: Okay, you let's try it, yeah.
0: Okay. And so, Doctor, we want to assess the sustainability of government's mitigation efforts with regards to the floods. And currently, we want to do this before the next rains. Speaking to the Ghana Hydrological Authority, they have indicated that government is undertaking works in major parts of the country with regards to drainage. Currently, as a sustainability aspect, what do you believe can still be done right now, or what were you expecting government to still do that you have not seen that could be dangerous to the country on the next rain?
1: It's difficult hearing you, but I guess you're asking about measures put in place by government.
0: Currently, how do you assess the measures put in place by government with regards to the mitigation efforts towards cabin flooding? Okay, Doctor, we would try and reach out to you again, and
1: okay.
0: So
1: all right.
0: Certainly.
1: Okay.

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0: My little ones, gather around. Once upon a time in the heart of Accra, a man in his fancy car sought directions. But oh, the Ghanaian way.
1: Hello, bro. Good afternoon. Can you please show me where the Presby Church is?
2: Go straight. 10 left at the big mango tree with the broken branches with most of the mangoes falling. Ask there. Anybody will show you.
0: And when the Black Stars take to the field, every Ghanaian becomes a coach. Ah, the sacred cue for our beloved Gobe. As you wait patiently, rehearsing the perfect vibes. These, my dear ones, are some few moments that make our Ghana truly special. And as we share these stories, let us also remember a plate of lily rice, connecting our hearts through the flavors of our culture. Special moments are worth celebrating with Lily Rice. Lily Rice, yenimuno free titi. This advert is FDA approved.
3: Hello?
4: Babe, Charlie, what's up? I was thinking about you. This weekend, will you come over so we have our usual?
3: Fami, that's all you know. Every day, what and chill. Without your small phone and broken laptop.
4: Oh.
3: Charlie, if you don't have anything proper to tell me, bye.
4: Oh, Ajua.
5: Charlie, don't be caught off guard. 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

0: You're welcome back from the break. This is still the Big Bulletin here on Assassin 99.5. We still stay on our initial story about the mitigation efforts by government on the floods. We'll be speaking to our sustainability expert, and he joins us back online. Hello, Doctor. Hello, Dr. Baden. Can you hear me now?
1: Yeah, I can hear you.
0: Is the line better now?
1: It's nasal, so I don't know whether that when I spoke earlier it was okay, but this time, but you, let's see. I can hear you a bit more, so let's see how
0: all
1: we
0: right.
1: can manage.
0: So, Doctor, we are assessing the efforts being made by government with regards to the mitigations for after the June 29 floods. From what you said as a sustainability aspect, how is government faring, and with regards to what you expect to be done, what else can government do to ensure that the next rain doesn't become disastrous?
1: Okay. I guess you meant the mitigation methods the government is putting in place and what I think about it. Did I get that right?
0: Very well, Doctor.
1: Yeah. So I have been saying it and drumming it in. I think that we should do more than just the talking and the petty measures we are putting in place. We should go far more than just doing the bits part. We should make it an agenda. It should be something bigger than just something small. The whole government itself must have that sustainability thinking as part of governance, so that even at the governmental level, even at the ministerial level, even at the basic level, the district level, it trickles down from the top to the down. That mindset should be there. If we don't, and we will do the petty cleanups and the petty small measures taking place, then we may not go far. I wouldn't just poo-poo what are being done. Yes, it's a starting point and it's good. But it must be mega, it must be bigger. The government must take it as a very big thing and deal with it like from a very big angle. Instead of just a small portion, okay, we are stopping this, we are doing this. It's too small for my liking. I would prefer something bigger, something that will go down so big. If it's about flooding, for instance, as you mentioned, if it's about flooding, we all know the problems that are causing the flooding. We know it is the filth. We know it is the dirt that gets into the gutters and chokes the gutters. What do we do? It is not like we don't know what to do. We know all the measures we need to put in place, but we are not doing it. And for me, the effort that must come should not be just individual thing. It should be governmental. From the president to the very small person down there should be aware that we need to do this. And the conscience, we should sensitize ourselves to know that every effort we make will go a long way to help stop this flood. But if we wait until the flood comes and people die and the death toll goes so high, and then we come and complain, and I am complaining, the government is complaining, who is to take action? And nobody takes action. We all the citizens are complaining that this thing is not okay, that thing. And the one who must take action is also complaining. And then who works? I find it difficult to believe that most of the time, even those who must take action are also complaining. Mm-hmm. It shouldn't be so. We should take action. We should act. And it's not like we don't know. We know what to do to stop this. And if we will put all the measures in place to get this thing work, it will work. The only problem is we are refusing to do what we have to do, either political reasons, financial, or whatever. But we know the problem. We know the solution. The only thing is taking action.
0: Okay.
1: That is what is left.
0: Okay, Doctor. So speaking to the Ghana Hydrological Authority, they make us understand that government is undertaking some drainage actions with regards to dredging our gutters and expanding these measures. Also, we know that the Greater Accra Regional Minister, in collaboration with some authorities, are bringing some structures down as part of efforts to reclaim the water lands. However, we know that other factors to flooding go beyond this. What actually are you expecting government to prioritize to prevent another major disaster? Because some of the measures or some of the actions you have mentioned are regards to the people, the contributing factor.
1: Exactly.
0: Meanwhile, the people are also not responding. And so we know that the law is made for the people. What are you expecting government to do to ensure that every Ghanaian is brought on board on this matter?
1: Very, very good question. The dredging and all the things they want to do are very good. It's a starting point. But it goes beyond just dredging the gutters. It goes beyond just saying you are going to put this in place. The thing is that if you dredge the gutters and you are able to clear a lot of the things in them, it will only take a few months and the gutters will be full again. And so it is an attitudinal thing rather than the dredging. You dredge, yes, but if the people are still throwing the rubbish into the system and everybody throws the plastic anywhere, it will go back into the same gutter and you will spend some more funds to dredge again. Why don't we go to the point where the problem starts from? And it's about mindset. It's about how people, individuals, are contributing to the throat gutters. If we will go the extra mile to deal with this, and the last time I was telling some people, if government, for instance, decides that, okay, for every radio station, they should give you just 30 seconds or 1 minute to talk about this thing. And the president, for example, is giving an advert to tell people not to do this, not to do that. It will go a very long way, very long way, to deal with this behavior, with this attitude. Unless we change the mindset, unless there's some redemption of our mindset, because people don't care. A lot of them, first of all, most people, some people do not know that throwing a bottle of water, a bottle from the car in, outside, they don't know that it goes that far to cause a flood. They don't know. So that education must be there. But if that education is being done by the Minister for Sanitation or the president, like I said, on the day that they went doing this cleanup, if there was an advert from each sector, and continuously every radio station is playing it, in one way or the other, it will go very far to educate the people and get people to understand that the little thing he's doing in the house, the little rubber or whatever he's using and throwing it into the gutter, that is what is causing the big flood that claims life. If that thing is sunk in there, it will help to get the people to stop it and go a long way so that if we dredge, these gutters do not get back filled up again. But if we would just go spend money, dredge the gutters, and do all those things, which are the end part of the story, the beginning part of the story is the mind of the ordinary Ghanaian, is the mindset of the people who do not see that throwing my rubbish into the gutter is causing the flooding. Don't know. So the learning must go on. And even those who know, still go ahead and do it because there are no punitive measures against anybody. Who gets arrested for throwing a plastic bottle into the from a car outside? Nobody. And people go see, you and I, our own friends, whilst you are working with them, they finish drinking water from the bottle and they throw it anywhere. And amongst ourselves, we don't even tell the person, no, you can't do this. How many? There are only very few people who will tell you, hey, no, this one, you shouldn't do that. So until that mindset comes, and there's evidence to show that when Aliu Mahama was doing this discipline thing, it had some effect. Even if in a car, If your friend throws something out of the car, somebody, a passenger sitting by, remembers the advert and tells the person, no, you can't do this. Mm-hmm. Unfortunately, it didn't last and it didn't go far. But if government will go that extra mile to do education, to put something in place that at every sector of governance, there's something on sustainability. There's somebody talking about plastic. There's somebody talking about the rubbish. There's somebody dealing. It will go a long way. It will help rather than always going to the end, to deal with the end, to deal. Yes, if we don't dredge, then definitely we are only going to suffer more floods.
0: Mm-hmm.
1: But in the course of dredging, we should go that extra mile of dealing with what is causing the problem in the first place.
0: Very well, Dr. Baden. Thank you so much for making time. And that was sustainability aspect, Dr. Baden sharing what government needs to pay attention to with regards to the flood mitigation efforts, which are underway as a collective measure to ensure that the next flood doesn't become disastrous for Ghana. And so Asasi News is exploring after the government accountability series, updating the country on what is currently ongoing. We initially spoke to the head of drainage at the Ghana Hydrological Authority, and we understand that some works are being done. We will definitely go deeper into this in our subsequent bulletin and bring you more updates. Now we turn our attention away from this worrying issue to the news and joy that has been brought to people in Boko and its environs, as the Minister for the Interior, on the advice of the National Security Council and by executive instrument, has reviewed restrictions on motorbike riding within Boko municipality and its environs in the Upper East region effective today. Now, accordingly, men and women are now permitted to ride motorbikes between 6 a.m. and 6 p.m. daily. Meanwhile, the curfew hours remain the same from 10 p.m. to 5 a.m., and there is a total ban on all persons in the Boko municipality and its environs from carrying arms, ammunition, or any offensive weapons. Any person found with arms or ammunition will be arrested and prosecuted. Now, government is calling on chiefs, elders, opinion leaders, youth, and the people of the area to exercise restraint in the face of the challenges confronting them, and to use nonviolent means to channel their energies towards ensuring peace. Still in the area, angry youth in Bugri, a community in the Tapan constituency of the Upper East region, have destroyed a collapsed bridge and blocked the road following the deaths of a mother and her two-month-old baby on Sunday. The latest tragedy brings the death toll linked to the dangerous crossing to three in just 3 weeks, and also after a man previously drowned at the same spot. And the youth say the road will remain blocked until authorities provide a safe and permanent alternative to prevent further deaths. And we go over to Zoom, and now we speak to the district chief executive of the Tapan area, Joseph Mbila, who has joined us. Mr. Mbila, can you hear me? And please confirm if you're on the line. Hello, Mr. Mbila. Hello. We are still making efforts to reach. Hello, can you hear me now, sir?
2: Yes, I can hear you.
0: Yes, many thanks for joining us. And to delve into the matter, first, let's look at the issue with the collapsed or destroyed bridge by the angry youth. How long has it been since the bridge got collapsed?
2: Good evening, everybody, to every listeners of Asasi Radio. The Bugri bridge that collapsed about a month ago. And I went there as a DCE and with the regional road engineer and other individuals. We were there to ascertain the situation. And that very day, we experienced the death of a young man from the Boku area. So we reported the matter to the authorities that be. My superior regional minister was informed. The honorable MP and the regional feeder road engineer was also informed. So eventually they came. Regional road feeder road engineer came. We assessed the situation. We assessed it. And we explored all options to see if there could be a diversion. But there is no avenue. There's no way that a diversion is possible within this particular rainy season. So the advice was for us to block the road. I eventually advised that the road be blocked. But the youth insisted that they have been doing minor business, petty trading along that particular road. You know, from there, you will be crossing to the Boku municipality. So they came together, including the assembly lady, to put up a temporary place that they could pass. So we insisted that it should be blocked because of some of these nasty incidents. But the youth refused and allowed passage. But we also went and monitored and realized that, well, if it is convenient for them to pass, then we should only manage it that way. Just yesterday, we heard that unfortunate news of the passing on of a mother and a child, a 2-month-old child. And that is quite unfortunate. So we are not happy that that has happened to us as a district, and we have made effort to make sure that the road is indeed blocked. Before then, we had given the place to a contractor to construct the bridge. And the contractor confirmed that it was not feasible for the bridge to be constructed at this moment, which the regional road engineer confirmed. So for now, we have called on the contractor to come to site. The contractor promised of using boulders to heap so that people can pass there temporarily whilst we wait for the rains to subside for a permanent bridge to be constructed. So far, this is the move we have taken so far to make sure that we are able to restore calm within the area. My sympathy goes to the bereaved family and those who are concerned. And once they are grieving, we will not be able to say much about that. But we say that may the soul of the departed rest in perfect peace. So far, this is the update I have for you at this moment.
0: Yes, Joseph, thank you for the update. However, we want to find out, with regards to the temporary measure the contractor has issued or said he's going to put in place, how long is it going to take for this measure to be put in place?
2: I think the contractor has indicated that he's just moving this. He's coming this evening, and tomorrow work will start. Work will start tomorrow.
0: How long? Because now we know that the bridge has totally been destroyed, and so there is a gap and there is a challenge. And so, is there any duration, expected duration for
2: The bridge was already collapsed. It was already destroyed. It's the youth that came
0: that
2: together.
0: That has destroyed it. Yes.
2: The youth came together to work on it so that they can easily pass, they themselves, which we advise that they shouldn't do. But they have gone to destroy what they themselves constructed.
0: Very well. And so with regards to the contractor's work, how long will it take for residents to be able to safely use the bridge with regards to the measures?
2: I think the contractor barred any unforeseen circumstances. The contractor promised of using just 5 days to work on it. Okay. Just 5 days.
0: So without that...
2: That is what he indicated.
0: Are there any alternative routes to and fro from the community, or this is the only road?
2: And this is the only road leading Buguri connecting the Timpane district and Boku municipality.
0: Mm-hmm.
2: Though we have other access route, but that is quite a long distance for the people of Buguri to cover. So mm-hmm. so this is the only convenient route that will be able to connect the people to the Boku municipality.
0: But,
2: and mm-hmm. it is indeed a busy route. Mm-hmm. It is a busy route. And the earlier we fast track the construction of it, better the better for us.
0: Okay, so we understand that without the commencement of the work, no one can use the road now unless they resort to the alternatives as you have stated.
2: Yes, and that one I as a DC, I approve it. I approve that nobody should pass because we don't want to record any casualty again.
0: Mm-hmm.
2: So I approve that until the contractor comes to work on it. We don't want anybody to pass. In fact, if they had agreed to my earlier directive, we wouldn't have been able to record some of this. But I realized that it was going to help them. That is why we relax. And this has befallen us. It has quite unfortunate, and I think that we should learn lessons from this. So
0: yeah.
2: Blocking it is good. The contractor fortunately will come to tomorrow to start work, and I know within the week, in 1 week time, people will be able to access the route. For now, if they want to pass, they will have to pass through Timpane Central to Garu and subsequently and or eventually end at Boku. Or they have to all the way pass to Basione through Pusga to the Boku municipality. These are the only alternative routes that the people of Boguri and other people, individuals, can access.
0: Very well, Joseph. Now, as a DC, what measures or what support has been given to the family of the bereaved, the three persons who have lost their lives now, the mother and the child and the initial man? What support have the family received from authorities?
2: I think it happened just last night, and mm-hmm. This morning I was there to sympathize with them, but the way it was, tensions were high. It was not appropriate at that moment for me to discuss those things mm-hmm. with them.
0: Mm-hmm.
2: So, but by and large, what I had, we actually discussed it, but not with the family. So mm-hmm. I know with time, tomorrow or next, we will go back and have that discussion with them, and they will see the way whatever benefit or support that we have to give to them, we will gladly do it, and it will help them. And in fact, let me add that the Honorable MP is also in touch. She has called, and she would do whatever she could to impress upon the contractor to fast track the construction of the temporary access.
0: Very well, Joseph. Now, we still remain in your community because we know that alternatively, or on the other hand, some joy has been experienced as the ban has been lifted on motor riding. Tell us about it and how our community members responded.
2: Thank you very much once again. In fact, this afternoon we received that exciting news that men can now ride motorbikes within the Boku municipality. And it's so exciting, and residents receive the news with joy, and they are very happy because it's going to aid their movement. It was very difficult for them to travel unless they had to do with the tricycles, motor kings, and maybe vehicles. But now that it is a farming community, so people easily can go to their farms using motorbikes, and which hitherto earlier on we are not able to do it. But now people can go to their farms, can go to their workplaces, especially workers, teachers, nurses, and other workers can easily use their motorbikes to go to their workplaces. So it's a relief to all of us in the Kosak area, especially those who are within the Boku municipality. It's a great joy and relief to us. So we are very thankful to the government and those, the Interior Minister and all the security agencies that ensured that this ban is lifted to allow people of Boku and its environs to be able to use the motorbike. In fact, a month ago, the ban was lifted for women to ride. But today, it has been extended to the men. So we are very grateful to the government, and we are happy that we will now have motorbikes to use.
0: Okay, tell us, just casting our minds back a month ago when only women were allowed to ride motorbike. How was it, and how were residents coping with the situation, and how were men responding to it in the community?
2: In fact, it was like people were used to the system,
0: mm-hmm.
2: but when the news was broke for women to ride motorbikes, we received it with excitement, just as we are experiencing it today.
0: Mm-hmm.
2: So it's all joy, and we are happy and thankful to the authorities, to the powers that be, that have ensured that Boku has returned to normalcy and people can now move on with their daily activities. And it's the effort of every individual that matter. So it's the president, the ministers, the security agencies, and everybody, even residents. We are also thankful to the overlord of COSAG. He's been very instrumental in ensuring that people comply to the directive of the president and the security agencies, and especially regarding the peace and security within the area. So we are happy and that this thing is getting away from us.
0: Yeah, lastly, Joseph, tell us on the other side, with regards to security, the reason why this ban was imposed. How are you assured of security now that men can ride motorbikes across? Tell us how security arrangements will be, aside the ban still being in place from 10 p.m. to 5 a.m., how about the daytime? What are the security measures, and how are residents assured of security this time?
2: Thank you once again. I think that before this decision was arrived at, several engagements were done or to ensure that lifting the ban on motor riding will not affect the current peace we are enjoying. So those engagements will continue as residents, as DCs of the area, the coastal area. We will continue to engage the security and the youth and other individuals to ensure that Boku remains peaceful and the coastal remains peaceful for everybody to be allowed to go on with our normal activities. So engagement is what is key, and the people have embraced peace. You realize that it has been long since we heard of gunshots, and the people have come to realize that we need to embrace peace in order to develop our area. So if you come to the coastal area, especially Boku municipality and other areas, it has become a construction zone, because we have embraced peace, and therefore we need to continue to lobby for government to give us what is due us. So we are constructing our roads, we are building chips campaign, we are building schools, we are building hospitals. We are doing a whole lot for the people of COSAG. So when you get to the Boku municipality, you will realize that indeed calm has returned, peace has returned. The whole place is a construction zone, especially roads. So we are ensuring that nothing untoward will happen again to distort the peace we are currently enjoying.
0: Very well, Joseph Imbila, thank you so much for giving us these updates, both on the lifting of the ban as well as the destruction to the only bridge in the area. And Joseph Imbila is the district chief executive of the Tepan area, and he has been giving us updates about a mother and child who lost their lives due to a collapsed bridge in the region. And so now the constructor is expected to attend to the bridge this evening, and within a week the bridge should have been constructed. This is still the Big Bulletin here on Asasi Radio. We are bringing you updates from across the country. We take a quick breather and we are back shortly.
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1: Think about it. Every single day, you make decisions about money. Where to put it, how to grow it, what...
2: And so we stay longer on this story. Now we speak to our local reporter in the region, and Ayaba is giving us an update of how the youth are jubilating in the area with regards to the news about the lifting of the ban in Boko and its environs. Ayaba, can you hear me?
3: Yes, I can hear you.
2: Yes, Ayaba, if you can hear me, tell us how the youth is reacting to the news about the lifting of the ban.
3: Yes, so if I can hear you, Claire, yesterday in the evening, where a woman of two was returning from her father's house to the husband's house with his two children on a motor ride, then involving an accident at the collapse bridge at Buguri, that corner, Buguri corner, and Buguri in the Tempani district. So, following that particular accident, the woman lost her life as well as one child of her. And then that has not been the main issue, because this is the third time accident is happening on that particular stretch for about 2 weeks when the bridge got collapsed, because it is the only bridge that connects Buguri corner in the Tempani district, Buguri and Buguri corner, to the Boko municipality. So this morning, we visited the thing, and we also visited the family house, and they were so mad. The youth mashed up, then came back to the bridge site to completely demolish the bridge and then collapse it in such a way that residents cannot use it to cause future havoc. So what you ask me, it's been a very sad day in the Buguri community. So residents are also putting more blame on the district chief executive, and they are blaming more of the MP, Honorable Lydia Adakudu Akambaraba, because they said the bridge has collapsed for a very long time and nothing has been done. Because when you monitor how the bridge collapsed, it is the only route that connects Tempani from that stretch to Boko municipality. So they were very crazy. They were very angry about the MP for Tempani, Honorable Lydia Adakudu Akambaraba, and even giving up 3-4 days that if the bridge is not fixed, we are going to mash up a heavy demonstration against the MP. So that is exactly the development here in Tempani.
2: Yes, Ayaba, we understand. And speaking to the DC, he says that the contractor says that he's going to ensure that within a week the bridge will be reconstructed. And he has also said that the MP is expected to respond to the family and to offer support to the family. Is there any other thing contrary to this update?
3: Did I hear your last question?
2: Yes, is there any other thing contrary to this update?
3: Yes, for now, there has not been any new development, because I just left there to Boko Municipal. So as I'm now speaking to you, I'm currently on the street of Boko Municipal, but it's raining, so we have just found ourselves in a cool place to hide ourselves from the rain. So there has not been any development apart from these two losing their life yesterday and this morning that they're talking about.
2: Okay, so lastly, to the response to the Okada riders, the men who are now having access to ride the motorbike in Boko and its environs, how are the youth responding to this news?
3: Yeah, I think it is not Okada riders, but it is a ban of motor riding in Boko municipality from 2021 till now. You know, when you come to the northern part of Ghana, motorbike has been a common way of transporting people, is a means, a way of using for daily activities. So in a community, if there's a, such a ban, it's that drastically affecting so many people. So Boku, because of the prolonged conflict, Boku was banned from riding motorbikes from 2021 November till date. So just a month ago, the Ministry of Interior released the ban on women to have access of riding motorbikes within the Boku municipality from 6 a.m. to 6 p.m. So God being so good today, the Ministry of Interior has announced that men should continue riding the bike, also join the women to ride motorbikes, and then continue to do their daily activity. So
2: once
3: it
2: comes,
3: it's been a good news to the people of the Boku Municipal. And
2: yes,
3: we are so happy about the announcement from the Ministry of Interior. It will go a long way to bring back the economy. Those nurses, doctors, teachers, I mean, government workers and everybody will now continue to come back to the town and work, because they believe that even if they don't have cars, they have money to buy motors that can take them to their daily places.
2: Vero Ayaba, many thanks for giving us this update. We'll definitely follow up and know how business is shaping up after the lifting of the ban. And so Ayaba Abdul Aziz is a local reporter in Boko, and he tells us about how the youth is jubilating after the lifting of the ban. This is still the Big Bulletin here on Asasi Radio. Stay with us. We still got more for you.
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2: Now, welcome back from the break. Now, the Office of the Special Prosecutor is assessing allegations of extortion and related conduct made against minority leader Alexander Afenyo-Markin by Ghana Gold Board CEO Sammy Jenfi. The allegations have emerged amid a public dispute between Afenyo-Markin and Sammy Jenfi over the reported $1.7 billion loss linked to the Bank of Ghana's domestic gold purchase program. Jenfi has accused the minority leader of extortion, while Afenyo-Markin has rejected the allegations and indicated that he will pursue appropriate legal remedies over statements made against him. And now we go over to the phone lines to speak to legal practitioner Kwame Adofo to understand exactly what the Office of the Special Prosecutor is assessing with regards to the allegations of extortion. Hello, lawyer.
3: Hello.
2: Lawyer, thank you for joining us.
3: Thank you for having me.
2: Yes, and so the Office of the Special Prosecutor says it is assessing allegations of extortion and related conduct made against minority leader Afenyo-Markin by the Ghana Gold Board and Sammy Jenfi. We know of the issues that have been ongoing in the media lately. First, legally, what does this mean when the OSP says it is assessing the allegations and before deciding whether further investigative action is warranted?
3: Well, look, let me begin by saying that the OSP is entitled to issue the statement. The reason is that, to put it colloquially, it was sitting at his somewhere, meaning he was in his office or his place, and he received this petition. So naturally, they have to respond by issuing a statement saying that they are investigating, they are assessing whether they have mandate. I think it's in order because it's not as if the OSB itself was sniffing to get involved, but it came out with this statement as a result of the petition that was sent to you. Now, having said that, I don't see how this is the business of the OSB. This is a purely criminal matter that falls within the domain of the Ghana Police Service. To commit an offense of extortion, it's actually within our Crimes Act, Criminal and Other Offenses Act, Act 29, under Section 151 of Act 29. It is actually an offense to extort property from another person by means of threat. If you are found to have done that, then you could be found guilty of an offense. Now, this offense, if made out, is a second degree felony. meaning you can go to prison for up to 10 years. So I see it as entirely a criminal matter that falls within the domain or the jurisdiction of the Ghana Police Service and nobody else. You see, the OSP and all the other bodies, they are not there to take away the powers and the duties of the police services. No. They're only there to complement what the police, Ghana Police Service would do. So when a matter falls squarely within the mandate of the Ghana Police Service, it's up to the police alone that has to do the job. So this statement, even though it's been issued, I cannot see how it will have a mandate, because this is purely criminal matter. It's not the usual bribe and bribery or corruption, corruption and corruption-related matter. It's a completely different matter. It's an entirely within the domain of the Ghana Police Service. And that's where I expect them to be able to do a very good job.
2: Very well, Lawyer Adofo. Thank you so much for this legal interpretation. And as you have said, we subsequently will get to know how the OSP responds to this and further actions which will be taken by the state. Thank you for making time.
3: You're always welcome.
2: Yes, and so we had legal practitioner, Lawyer Adofo, responding to the Office of a Special Prosecutor's assessment on allegations of extortion and related conduct made against minority leader Alexander Afenyomarkin by Ghana Gold Board CEO Sammy Jenfi. And he says that this is a purely criminal matter and does not fall under the office of the OSP. And that's how we wrap up today's edition of the Big Bulletin here on Assassin 99.5, bringing news stories making headlines from across the country. There is more news on assassinradio.com and across all our social media channels. Thanks for doing the listening. My name is Inshra Kwabi, and stay tuned to enjoy the rest of our programs. Bye for now.

0: 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As the National Identification Authority, NIA, informs you that LI-2523 has introduced important changes to the way you verify Ghana card identities. Now, under the new requirements, biometric verification is the principal means of confirming a Ghana card holder's identity. And so when verifying an identity, do not rely solely on the photograph or physical appearance of the person presenting the Ghana card. Use the NIA-approved biometric verification system. Do not photocopy, scan, retain copies or images of the Ghana card, or rely on ocular inspection alone, except where permitted by law. Failure to comply is an offense and shall attract penalties of up to 2,000 penalty units for a body, corporate, and 1,000 penalty units for a partnership or other undertaken payable by each partner or responsible person. 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
2: Hello?
3: Babe, Charlie, what's up? 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
3: Oh.
2: Charlie, if you don't have anything proper to tell me, bye.
3: Oh, Ajua, Ajua.
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5: Let's. Who can? Said she can. Who is a marketing manager? And we have Michael Opon, who is the expert lead, production lead, who take us through the performance and then the full save and all of that we need to know. We have a very good mix. And also, we have Brian Nelson, who is representing the whole of Ghana. He's going to ask the questions on your behalf. Yes. We got an average Joe to ask the real questions. Nothing technical, no horsepower, nothing of that sort.

0: having us in your studios here at Asasi Radio. We would like to thank your listeners for also, you know, being there all the time to listen to you, to learn something new every day, you know, something that helps their vehicles and helps their journeys on a daily basis. And I'd like, on this note, I'd like Michael to talk to us a little bit about performance, what it means, and how, you know, our customers should understand it.
1: Michael, tell us, what is exactly performance?
2: Okay, thank you very much. And it's so great to be here today. I feel so excited.
1: I can tell from the look in your eyes. Yes. So listeners, please go on our Facebook right now and look at Michael smiling. you should see his face.
2: Yes. So basically, when we talk about performance, right, we are looking at how effectively and efficiently engine can burn fuel to produce power for your vehicle to travel. It can be you are accelerating or decelerating in a form of reversing, but performance basically how efficiently your engine can burn the fuel to give you that power. Now, we talk about a lot of performance. How do you then understand it or bring it into bear for you to actually appreciate it? Now, I just want you to just put your mind on this. When you talk about, like I said, performance, you're looking at efficiency, right? How your engine is able to burn fuel efficiently to give you power to travel. Now, for that efficiency, we are looking at basically how far your engine can travel on a liter of fuel. So let's say you pick 1 liter of fuel. It can be any fuel. It can be diesel. It can be petrol. How far your car can travel on that 1 liter is how you measure the efficiency. So in your mind, just imagine, let's say you fill your tank, you use a 50 liter tank, and you are able to do about 350 kilometers, right? Now, on the average, this 350 kilometers, you break it down per liter. So per liter, how much you are getting from it, that's basically what the efficiency is all about, what the performance is all about. For you to get that, you need a few other things, not just fuel. You need a few other things, right? So for fuel, ideally, based on the properties of fuel, it's able to generate heat. Just like you have a candle, you light it, and it's burning for you to light your place up for you. You have a stove, you are using gas, you are burning to cook your food. Basically, the same thing happens with fuel. Now, not every fuel burns the same way. Some, under normal conditions, will burn very well for you. Others, too, under normal conditions, cannot burn at all. There are some that can't even stand in extreme conditions.
1: The fuel?
2: Yes.
1: Oh.
2: There are some that it can't even stand in extreme conditions.
1: We have those
2: conditions
1: in Ghana.
2: Yes, and that is a contaminated fuel.
1: Does MPA know this?
2: So when we say contaminated fuel, you are looking at a fuel that basically maybe have water in it.
1: Right. Okay.
2: So that fuel, although it's a fuel, but because of the presence of water, under normal conditions, still will not be able to burn.
1: Right.
2: So for that, it exists in our part of the world and not in Shell though. Right.
1: Absolutely
2: not in Shell, though.
1: No, it can't.
2: It exists in our part of the world. So let's say, for instance, you have water mixing with fuel in your engine. Automatically, after some time, the engine will not respond again because it has been designed to burn fuel but not water. So just around that, if you want to understand performance, just put your mind on it. I buy 1 liter, I'm able to move maybe 1 kilometer. If I buy same 1 liter but a different fuel and I'm not able to go up to that 1 liter, then it means the second fuel is giving me low performance whilst the first fuel is giving me high performance.
1: Okay, so let's use very relatable terms. So if I'm moving from, let's say, Kwesimintim to Kotokaraba or from Medum to Bokum.
2: Yes, you said Doom.
1: You said Doom. What does that mean? What really does it mean? Because that's what our listeners want to know. You know, you mentioned it in kilometers.

0: with us, but let's be real.
1: Yes.
0: How far can I go?
1: Yes.
0: Using the Edun and Kumasi areas.
1: Okay. So let's say, for instance, you are standing at Kejetia, right?
0: Yes.
1: And then you fill your tank, you buy 10 liters.
0: Yes.
1: In your mind, you want to travel to, let's say, Santase in Kumasi, or in Accra, you are at Circle. You buy fuel at Circle, and you want to travel to Kaneshi. Now, you buy 5 liters, and you are able to go to Kaneshi about 5 times, retain 5 times.
0: Yeah.
1: 10 liters.
0: Okay.
1: Go to Kaneshi about 5 times, retain 5 times. You buy another fuel, same volume, same engine condition, nothing changes. But then you are only able to go about 3 times, retain only about 3 times.
0: Oh.
1: So now you look at the two. If I'm able to go to Kaneshi 3 times, retain 3 times with 10 liters of a certain fuel, and then another certain fuel, same 10 liters, I'm able to go to Kaneshi 5 times, retain 5 times. The two, the one that is giving you 5 on 5 is offering a better performance compared to the one that is giving you 3 on 3. Right.
0: Okay.
1: So which means that if you have a high performing fuel, even in the ordinary state where you don't have let's say any powerful vehicle or powerful engine, you go and buy a very expensive car. No. With our let's say classic cars that we use, you may have different conditions. But with our main grade cars that mostly we can all afford, right? It gives you that freedom to be able to save, at the same time protect your car. So now you see, the 3 kilometers that you bought means that your engine is working at the same pace. It does not change, right? The engine has been calibrated. When I say calibrated, it has been designed in a way that is supposed to go up and down, up and down, up and down, up and down at a certain time interval. Once there is fuel and there is air going in, that is what is happening in the engine.
0: Wow.
1: Yes. But the output, what comes out of it, is what is able to gear your rims to move your car. Now, that output is what is coming from the fuel when it burns. And a good fuel will give you a high output in a sense that you are able to get small fuel to travel longer. But then a bad fuel, you burn more, but you don't travel far.
0: Mike, I think you should come back again to the studio, because I like the way you're able to explain everything to us. I'm really enjoying this. Thank you so much. I like that you're using very easy diction to explain. I'll come back to you. But okay. Mr. Kweku Khan, Seshi Khan, now that based on what Michael has explained,
2: right.
0: If I move to the fuel pump,
2: right,
0: at the back of his explanation, what should I choose, performance or protection?
2: Okay.
0: How should I start my decision?
2: All right. So, I'll bring it home to Shell.
0: Right.
2: Right. At Shell, we have 3 different products. Okay. We have our Shell V-Power. 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
0: Okay.
2: Now, these two products are targeted at different segments of customers. There are customers who are looking for power beyond the performance. There are customers who are looking for the performance that Michael spoke about. And therefore, thinking about if I have to go to Kaneshi from Circle, how many times can I go to Kaneshi and come back? Now, those customers would then be looking more for Shell Fuel Save Unleaded, which gives them the opportunity to travel to Kaneshi and come back, say, 5 times. Whereas the other customer on the other side is looking at, okay, let me, for my car, my very, good car, let me go for a fuel that will give me power. When I step on the accelerator, I can feel the movement. I can hear a very, powerful sound from my engine, and then they'll go for V-Power. So those are the choices that customers have to make at the pump. We at Shell make sure that we are always researching into elements that would meet the needs of our customers. And sometimes our customers don't even are not even asking for those, you know, things, right?
0: Right.
2: But we are thinking ahead and thinking about what is it that we can put in our fuels. What additives can we add to our fuels to make it much better than the previous technology that we had? And those are the kind of researches that, you know, takes place, you know, in our R&D laboratories, you know, at Shell, to make sure that we can offer customers the best quality fuels that will meet their needs. So whether they're choosing performance for to make sure they can go to Kaneshi and come back several times, or they're choosing power, in both instances, they get the best fuels from Shell.
0: You know what I'm thinking? So I'm going to come to you, Brian. Like the everyday Ghanaian, can I just mix the two? Can I do a combination, a combo? So a little bit of V-Power, maybe half tank, and then half tank of fuel save. What do you think, Brian?
3: You've heard of Incatibe, right? Like he said, a regular person, I just want something that you buy and it's supposed to take me to and fro.
0: Yeah.
3: At a very good price. So if I can get the 5 kilometers, take me in and out, that's what I would go in for.
0: Yes.
3: So that's a regular
0: guy. But why can't I have both? Why can't I have the efficiency and still feel the pull in my engine? Why can't I have the two?
2: Can I add on to what
0: Brian
2: just
0: please,
2: said?
0: Yes, please, go ahead.
2: Okay. So let's start from here.
0: Yeah.
2: The additives that we put into our fuels are the same for both the regular fuel, which is a Shell 4Save unleaded, okay, and for V-Power.
0: Okay.
2: The difference in the two is the concentration of additives that goes into V-Power. In the V-Power, we have 3 times more of the additives going into V-Power, and that's what gives you the power. It doesn't mean that V-Power does not necessarily give you efficiency or does not necessarily give you performance, right? So when you buy V-Power, you're actually getting both the power and the performance.
0: Oh, right. And then when you get the fuel save as well?
2: When you go to fuel save, you get the performance.
0: Right.
2: Okay.
0: Okay.
2: Right. Now, this morning I was asked this same question. Uh-huh. Can I buy a little bit of V power and then, you know, a little bit of fossil unleaded? Yes. And like I said, the additives are the same, mm-hmm, right? And therefore, they are compatible.
0: Okay, so nothing will happen to your
2: Nothing would happen to your vehicle.
0: Okay.
2: Just that if you are going to get 100% cleaning of your engine's critical parts using V power, because you have now blended it with the Shell 4Save unleaded, you may not get that 100% cleaning. And therefore, you may not get that 100% power. You may get something around 80, 90%, depending on what kind of mixture you create in your engine.
0: Right.
2: Exactly. And on the other hand, if you were a 4Save unleaded customer and you topped it up with V-Power, you would also not get that 100% power. So it is not a bad thing to, you know, mix the two fuels in your engine. It would not cause any harm to your engine, just that you would not enjoy the same benefits as if you went for 100% V power.
1: So it's like having mixed feelings, right?
0: Right. For a woman.
1: You're not so certain what's happening.
0: Mm-hmm.
1: It looks like when I do the blend, like what Shell says, up to 15 kilometers.
0: Yes.
1: I can go far, but
2: I'm not getting to 15.
1: I'm not getting to the 15,
2: yes,
1: right?
2: Yes.
1: And at the same time, when I step on my engine, let's say, for instance, you are on a hill, right? You have another car just on the same level with you, trying to go on the hill together. Now you step on your accelerator with just little rev, just small pressure you give on it, then your engine accelerate faster. Vroom, then it overspeeds the one beside you.
2: You mean vroom, like the name of the
0: like
2: show?
0: Like the name, yes, of the show. That's
1: then,
0: a good one.
1: Then it overspeeds the one beside you. At the same time, you now have the blend, and when you do that, maybe your vroom that you were hearing Now you think you don't hear it same again. Yeah, yeah. So even you yourself, you'll not be so sure what you are getting done. However, the interesting thing about it is that both fuels offer you equally valuable benefits, right? If you do V-Power, you do fuel save on leaded separately, you get different benefits. If you mix the two, now what happens is you get partial benefit for V-Power, partial benefit for Shell fuel save on leaded. So now let's say, for instance, going up to that 15 kilometers, right? Now you may be able to get even the 15, depending on your car's condition. At the same time, you have the power to speed, right? So let's say you want to travel to Tema and use 30 minutes. There is no traffic on the motorway, right? The, let me say, good road conditions. Your car is in a good condition. You've made sure that you are in a safe condition to drive. Now, when you step on your accelerator on the motorway, it takes you maybe 25 minutes, right? Then you are in Tema.
0: Right.
1: Now, another person uses fuel save unleaded. At the same time, they will be able to get to Tema, let's say, maybe 15 minutes later.
0: Right.
1: Right. So now the differences between the fuel save and then V power. Then you come back to the mixture. When I mix the two, what is happening?
0: No, is I'm it? Sorry. I wish you use another highway because now Tema highway.
1: it's not a motorway.
0: It's not a goat crossing you. Yeah. Then it's something else.
1: Yeah. So let's say, for instance, you're on the Kaswa.
0: Yes, that's
1: Kaswa to Circle. Mm-hmm. Right. Now it takes you, let's say, 30 minutes to travel from maybe Kaswa to Circle with V power.
0: Right.
1: Now you put in full save unleaded. It takes you about 35 minutes, 33 minutes, just a few minutes on top to get there. So what it means is that you are burning same volume of fuel, but one is able to give you a more like faster acceleration than the other. Now, basically, that's just what
0: that's
1: is happening.
0: What
1: you are burning same fuel, same volume, but one is able to give you a faster acceleration at a faster time.
0: Okay.
1: Whilst the other still gives you good acceleration at a good time.
0: Okay.
1: Yes. So now when you mix the two, you're not going to get the faster time, but rather you'll be in between the times.
0: Okay. So in other words, if I'm to go in a race with Usain Bolt and we both drink V-Power.
1: V-Power.
0: I can go as fast or even faster than Usain Bolt. Is that what it means?
1: Precisely.
0: Okay. So listen, what I'm trying to say is if I have my old vehicle, my old Corolla.
2: Yes.
0: And then versus your SVR, Range Rover SVR, with their V-Power. So that means that V-Power is not exclusive to sports cars or high-end.
2: No, not at all. 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
0: Wow, Brian, do you know this?
3: No, now I know.
2: Okay, so the reason why we're saying it gives you 100% rejuvenation is that the new and improved V-Power goes into your engine's critical parts. And Michael is here. He's much more technical than I am.
0: Right.
2: But let me give you the layman's piece. So it goes into the critical engine parts. And as a result of burning, you have some deposits in there. The V-Power cleans all the old deposits that had been left there. Okay? And that is what results in the rejuvenation of your engine. So you have an old engine, it's been running for 5 years, 10 years. It's built up lots of deposits. It is not running as fast as it used to. The performance is low. The power in the engine is low. Once you pick up the new and improved Shell V-Power, it goes in there, cleans all the existing, deposits, rejuvenates the engine, and gets it operating and running like new.
0: Wow.
1: So just what Kweku said, right?
0: Yes.
1: Let's say, for instance, you have a white shirt, right? And you have stain in it.
0: Mm-hmm.
1: You were eating and the stew just messed your shirt up. Now, you want to wash your shirt. You want to use it for parties, right? Go for all white parties.
0: Yes.
1: And then for some reason, the detergent you are using is able to get the stain out, but not completely. You still see the marks of the oil in it.
0: Yeah.
1: Some reddish.
0: Yeah.
1: You still see that in it. And then you go for another detergent that takes everything out of it. So now what happens is that the one that leaves the reddish means you can't use it for all white parties again, but maybe you just wear it home.
0: Yes.
1: Let's say you bought the shirt just this morning, but because of the stain that is not going out, it means you can't use it for weddings and all of that, right?
3: Yeah, no,
1: so you just wear it home. Or even if you wear, you have to get a jacket on it.
0: Right.
3: Yeah.
1: You can't show the beauty of the shirt. Now, what V-Power does is giving you that 100% cleaning, which means that your engine that you thought is now, breaking down. You can't take it to parties anymore. Now that engine, you are able to send it to parties and parties and parties.
0: Wow. So you hear, so now that's this, the 100%
1: performance rejuvenation. There is nothing like that. We Shell have never done anything like that. This is the first time.
0: Wow.
1: So your car is very old. You think now you are not getting the power anymore. Try V Power.
0: Ghana, this is the part you have to increase your volume a little bit and listen to what he just said. So say it again.
1: Yes, I'm saying your car is very old, and you think now you are even going for loan to go and buy a new car.
0: Oh,
1: don't rush.
0: You read my mind.
1: No, don't. Don't rush. That your old car, we can help you to get the power back again. Just go to any of our Shell filling station and put in V-Power consistently. Now, what happens is, if you don't continue consistently, now you may not enjoy the benefit consistently. Let's say, for instance, someone says, I want to do Shell today, go and do another fuel tomorrow, right? Come back to Shell, because now Shell is telling me I get 100% cleanliness. Now, there is a key thing that Kweku mentioned, which I want to reiterate. Now, we have what we call the cleaning detergent in our fuel, which is an additive that we specially manufactured to put in. That cleaning detergent acts like a triple cleaning agent, right? So we have what we call clean up, keep clean, which means you don't get any deposit in it, and then also protection, right? So now you realize that V-Power is giving you performance and protection.
0: This is very heartwarming. So yeah, it's like, so what you just said is that you go to the hospital, you are told you need a heart transplant, and then you, apart from they providing the new hearts, they also give you three doctors to make sure your condition is stable and they don't lose you. So that's what it says. So the reason you need the triple action is because it will clean your valve. So the human body, that will be your arteries, so you don't get a heart attack. So when did we start thinking that? Like, I think it's the same way we think Cerelac is just for babies. V-Power is just for swords. So please, Ghana, if you didn't hear what Michael said, V-Power is not only limited to your sports vehicle. Any vehicle at all, that your old grandfather car, please put some good liquid gold in there. Trust Shell. Put in V-Power. Now, let me ask you, Mr. Kweku Khan, what influenced your need to do the triple action? Because you were already okay. What influenced it?
2: So, at Shell, we pride ourselves in being always ahead of the curve. So like you mentioned, we're already doing good in terms of, you know, what we had versus, you know, others on the market. But we are our own competition, if I can put it that way. We are always striving to do better than we did yesterday. Shell has been in Ghana now going up to almost 100 years. In about 2-3 years, Shell will be 100 years in Ghana.
0: Congratulations. In this economy.
3: Yeah.
2: Yes, wow. yes. We've been here for that long. And every time we are looking into ways in which we can offer something better for our customers. We know that technology, vehicle technology, engine technology keeps changing. And there is the need for us to keep pace with the changing technology. So the fuels of yesteryear may not be adequate for the new engine types that are coming. And so that's the reason why we keep innovating, we keep researching and developing new and better performing fuels for the needs of these new engines that are coming up. So we really are not looking at what others are doing, because we believe we are our own competition. We need to keep, you know, researching and developing new fuels that will meet the needs of our customers. It's the reason why we do what we do on a daily basis.
0: Well done, congratulations. If anybody has congratulated you, this is Vroom saying well done. We hope you stay 100 more years.
3: And even more. And the Ghanaian is happy.
1: So no. just what Kwaku said. Mm-hmm. So we just want every customer's car to smile on the road, right? We don't want on the road. You try to start your car and it's not responding. No, we don't want that. We don't want the situation where you see some people pushing their car because they've run out of fuel, because they didn't get a fuel save, which gives them
3: an
1: economy.
3: Extra 15.
1: No. So we care about our customers and consistently making sure that we give them what they need and even more.
0: That is brilliant. So yes, we do care about our customers. And yes, and I care about my listeners. So on today's Beginner's Auto Workshop, we're going to be discussing, or I'm going to talk about, when you get to the pump, the fuel pump, and you see those numbers on the pump, 83, 88, 95, 90. Oh boy, which one should you go for? But tonight, I have an expert, Michael Opong, who's going to tell us what all these numbers are for. So please listen to Michael. Michael, tell us, when I go to the pump and I see the numbers, what exactly is it?
1: Okay, so basically we are looking at two different grades of fuel, right? Okay. We have petrol fuel and diesel fuel. For petrol fuels, you most definitely see those numbers at every pump, right? And these numbers signifies what we call RON. So RON is basically research octane number. For petrol, now this RON is how we measure the amount of heat energy that the fuel can give when it is combusted. And this the heat energy that we are talking about is what is able to transform into the pressure to push your engine components, make them rotate, and in the end, move your tires for you. So if you are accelerating or reversing, it is this RON that we use to measure how good the fuel can burn.
0: Basically. That's what prevents the premature
1: ignition. So now there are different causes of premature ignition. First is on what we are looking at now. When you have a RON number, a certain RON number, what number can cause pre-ignition and what number can give you on time ignition? Now, Ghana, currently we are doing what we call RON 91 and RON 95. The RON 91 indicates that, let's say, this is my own words actually. Mm-hmm. Let's say, for instance, you buy 1 liter of fuel, mm-hmm. or let me use 100 liters. Yeah. It becomes easy. You buy 100 liters of fuel, and your engine is able to burn 91% of the fuel to give you power or to give you energy to drive. Now, the remaining 9% are other auxiliaries that turn into other components to also keep the engine up. And some parts of that 9% is also turned into waste, which basically do not burn. Now you take 95, which is RON 95, the one that we use for our V power.
0: Right.
1: Which means that if you have the same 100 liters, 95% of it, which is 95 liters, is able to successfully burn into good energy for your car. And then that 5 remaining percent or 5 liters turns into other auxiliary components or whatever in the engine, which also has the waste component forming part of it. So it means that if you have a better RON number, you are getting more energy compared to having a low RON number.
0: Right. Okay.
1: More energy means that you are able to drive far but burn small or less.
0: Okay.
1: Less RON means that you need to burn more to get far.
0: Okay, so when I get to the pump, I should look for the one with the highest number.
1: The highest number.
0: 95.
1: Yes.
0: So what does your fuel save fall under?
1: Yes. So for our fuel save, which is our main grade fuel, we use, like I said, Ghana, basically we have two grades of fuels, okay. petrol fuels that we use in Ghana. So RON 91, which is the main grade, is what we use for our Shell Fuel Save Unleaded. Now, our Shell Fuel Save Unleaded, we put in what we call performance additive. And this additive is what transform it into what we call the Shell Fuel Save Unleaded.
0: Right.
1: Unlike any other fuel, we don't sell the raw produced fuel. We sell fuel that has been treated, fuel that has been enhanced, fuel that has been improved to give you longer mileage. To give you longer mileage. Same way, V-Power, remember I said, the higher the run, it means you need to burn less to get far. Which means that V-Power, we are using RON 95. It means the small amount it burns can also send you on a fast journey. Or let me say a far journey, sorry. So it means that you burn small, you get a more energy from it.
3: Yeah.
1: It means the percentage that turns into waste is reduced down compared to the 91. So if you're ever contemplating on which one to choose and you can afford, always go for the higher number 95. You see. It means you are getting more energy from it. It's like, just imagine, let's say you bought pen, right? And you are writing. Now you write to some point, you still see ink level in the pen, but it's not able to write again. Nothing comes. Now you buy another pen and you are able to write to take every ink from the pen. That is the difference between the runs. So the higher runs means you are able to use most of your ink to write, which means it saves you. Whilst the lower run means you may be able to use not all, but more of your ink to write, but then the remaining one actually will not give you anything.
0: Wow.
2: Chikanik, you know, yeah. Michael made an analogy, yeah. Base fuel and additivated fuels. Mm-hmm. And an analogy just came to my mind. So it's like you're making shito.
0: Right.
2: You know, you can actually make shito just with pepper.
0: Mm-hmm.
2: Then you can make shito with pepper and dry herrings.
0: Yes. Mm.
2: Then you can make shito with pepper, herrings, dry shrimps.
0: Mm-hmm.
2: Then you can actually make shito
0: mm-hmm.
2: with pepper, dry herrings, dry shrimps, and add some fried yes. chopped pieces of meat, right?
0: Yes.
2: So those, you know, pieces of meat is what comes into our fuel to make it an enhanced, you know, fuel, and not just a base fuel. And those are the additives that gives those performance enhancing properties to our fuels, or those efficiency, you know, enhancing properties to our fuels. And we pride ourselves in, you know, providing our customers with fuels that have been additivated to give them the right efficiencies, to give them the right performance. For the first time in our history, even our Shell, right, we can now actually tell customers how further our fuels can take them beyond the norm, you know. And this hasn't happened, you know, ever. This is the first time we can actually tell you that if you bought, say, 100 liters of our Shell Fuel Save Unleaded or Shell Fuel Save Diesel, it can actually take you up to 15 kilometers extra beyond the norm. You know, those are the little pieces of dry meat that we put in to make it, you know.
3: Are you saying that both the V-Power and the regular fuel has all the meat?
2: Yes.
1: Yes.
2: So the V-Power and the regular fuel, they all have the meat. But like I said earlier, V-Power has three times more. So more meat.
3: More meat.
0: Chunky.
3: So okay, no.
0: No, so this segment was brought to you by Shell. Thank you for sponsoring this segment. And I want to summarize what you just said. So listeners, when you go to the pump, what Mr. Pong just explained was, when you get to the pump, pick 95 because it prevents the knocking sound, the knocking of your engine. And also, with these new vehicles, we have the particulate filter. The particulate filter, what it does is it makes sure it would reuse the unused fuels, so it doesn't escape into the environment. You know, back in California, they have something called the smog test. If if your car doesn't pass, you cannot drive the vehicle. Yeah. So everybody else, maybe apart from Ghana, very, very particular about what goes into the environment. So you realize, people say, hey, when I buy fuel from Shell, I don't get any check engine lights. It's because they have the 95, they have the premium, and as you said, they have more meat in the shuttle. So it prevents your engine from knocking. Thank you so much, Mr. Opon, for this very well explained. Now,
3: sorry, let me also add, you also mentioned that for both, you also get protection.
0: Yes.
3: Whether it's the V-Power or the regular fuel. Yes. So I think it's best you go for Shell fuel.
0: Yes.
3: The new Shell fuel.
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3: The new and improved Shell fuel.
0: You know what I'm thinking? I don't even need insurance. Because if I'm going to use, I don't need insurance.
1: You know the interesting thing?
0: My engine from damaging.
1: Yes. The interesting thing about V-Power and fuel safe, that cleanliness that it's doing, it will surprise you that you go to some mechanic shop.
0: Yeah.
1: They will open your engine and tell you that you have a lot of debt build up on your valves.
0: Yes,
1: right?
0: Yes.
1: And if you use a diesel engine, they will tell you your injector.
0: Yeah.
1: So the injector is just like a pump. Just imagine you have a tap that you open for water to flow.
0: Yes.
1: The same thing. Now, this mechanic will tell you, go and buy V-Power so that we put in it. Yes.
0: And is this true story?
1: Yes.
0: Wow.
1: Some will leave it, you know. So, for instance, let's say you go to a mechanic shop and then your spark plugs, right?
0: Wow.
1: Based on the original equipment manufacturer's recommendation, are supposed to be changed after some time.
3: Yeah.
1: Let's say it's due and you've gone for replacement. They open it and see that, okay, I can see some few
2: deposits
1: on it because you did not use V-Power. Or you did not use Shell fuel safe unleaded or Shell fuel safe diesel. Now, for that mechanic, he takes the spark plug and go and buy V-Power or Shell fuel safe unleaded and puts that spark plug, which has deposits on it, in it.
0: Mm-hmm.
1: Overnight, 3 days, you go back and you put the same spark plug back for you and you drive on. So you realize that, I said, oh dear, 6 months behind now, oh dear. Your spark plug is like you have to change. So that old spark plug, that's what you've been driving on, but V-Power is able to rejuvenate that spark plug for you.
0: This is brilliant. And
1: so it saves you money. So like, let's say for instance you need to go for maintenance every 3 months. Now V-Power does the cleaning that the mechanic would have been doing for you. And just imagine putting in Shell oil too as well. Just imagine putting
0: double
1: in Shell. Then you just saved yourself for an entire
3: the meat chunks and we leave.
1: Exactly.
0: Oh, this is brilliant. Right.
1: So it's like eating a nutritious food and taking a good drink too on it as well.
3: Sorry, question. So does it also apply to the diesel?
2: Yes.
1: Yes, it does. So like I mentioned, if you use a diesel engine, unlike the gasoline engine that has what we call the inlet valves and the outlet valves, so there are two different technology of gasoline engines currently running. We have the traditional one, which we call the PFI, and then the new one, which is called the DISI.
3: Yeah.
1: And then we have the diesel engine, which operates with an injector. So the injector is actually what has been designed to spray the fuel into your engine. And then the fuel mixes with air, it atomizes and then combusts. Unlike petrol, diesel do not undergo ignition like how petrol does. It undergoes compression. Then it bursts it into excessive high pressure, high temperature to push your piston, rotate your crankshaft, and then gives the wheels the energy to go. Now, this injector, over time, inside it has a small needle that has been designed with springs to move up and down at a certain time to allow the fuel to flow. Now, when it moves, it's supposed to return to its original position. But over time, you have this dirt forming around it, and then it now restricts it to be able to move freely. And so what our new and improved Shell fuel safe diesel does in your Land Cruiser, your Prado, your Trotro, the VIP bus you are driving, is that it's able to remove every single deposit around the injector and inside the injector. This is the first time.
0: Say that again.
1: Now, new Shell fuel save diesel, the new and improved Shell fuel save diesel, because of the performance additive we put in and the critical selection of base fuel we do, is now able to clean your fuel injectors nozzle. So around the tip of it, there are small, small microscopic holes that you cannot even see with your eyes. You have to view under a microscope.
0: Okay.
1: And that is what is actually spraying the fuel into your engine. Now, what happens is when you have deposits around these holes, it sucks the fuel. So if it's spraying 1 liter, it's not 1 liter that is going into the engine. You are getting like 0.8 liters. The remaining 0.2 liters is just sitting in the dirt. So the dirt acts like a sponge, like a foam, and retain the fuel in it. So in the end, your fuel is pumping into the engine, but not everything is burning for you. And all that will stack is like when you have dirt and you pour water in it, it becomes mud.
0: Right. Uh-huh.
1: Right? Same thing happens. You have the dirt, the fuel goes, sits in it, and now it increases the dirt you have in the. Our new and improved Shell fuel safe diesel has what we call a triple cleaning detergent in it, which is able to clean all these small, small holes that you cannot even see with your eyes, the dirt that have built up on it. And then also inside it, the pin that moves up and down to spray, allow the fuel to spray, also cleans around it everything that is restricting it from not returning to its original position. So maybe you might have heard what we call injector sticking. It's a key issue. Injector sticking. And I like the fact that you also mentioned what we call the particulate matter. Yeah, particulate filter. So we have, in most recent cars, right, we have what we call the exhaust gas recirculation system, which has been designed to prevent excessive carbon, or let me say emissions. It can be carbon, it can be nitrous oxides, from going into the environment. So now it returns or redirects all these back into your engine, mixes with the fuel, and burns again.
0: Would I have that on my regular Toyota Corolla?
1: You should, designed with an EGR system.
0: Okay.
1: Right.
0: Okay.
1: So now this, our new and improved Shell fuel, protect that EGR system from buildup. What it means is that because it's cleaning your engine, taking all the deposits away and burning it to give you more energy. Now, under normal circumstance, all this carbon would have come out and be sitting on your EGR system, which means after some time, it will be gone. You have to go and replace it. Now, all those carbon are not coming out again because Shell fuel save diesel has a cleaning additive in it that is able to take care of all those deposits which would have later resulted into all these harmful emissions. Go and sit on it. It takes care of them, keep them in the engine, and burn it into energy for you. So now your EGR is free. It's like having, let's say you have a net, right, that you are using to cover your window to prevent dust coming in.
0: Right.
1: And then someone has also designed a glass behind it to prevent further dirt from coming in. So now let's say our fuel safe diesel is the glass.
0: Right.
1: So even your net that you have designed initially to take care of the dirt, it's now there forever.
0: Right.
1: There's
0: no dust coming inside. Yeah.
1: Precisely.
0: No way.
1: You understand? So basically, that is what is happening. So it works equally for diesel engines. And the interesting thing is, it does not end there. Consistently, it keeps your engine free from deposits.
0: So this means you don't need to even change your pump.
3: No.
1: Free from deposits.
0: Yeah.
1: Right? But not changing your pump is also another thing, because there is equipment yes, that you need to also take care of at some point, because every car has been designed to go for a certain mileage and all of that.
0: Yes.
1: After that, you have to go and do your servicing, change your oil and all of that. So basically, our Shell fuel safe diesel also cleans your engine and prevent deposits, and that is what gives you up to 15 kilometers.
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2: 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You get it?
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2: 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Otherwise, you go anywhere else, you will not get the same, you know, effect, cleaning effect. You not get the same, you know, power coming through.
0: Now, before we bring this discussion to a close, I want us to talk about something that every chauffeur driver is guilty of. Some taxi drivers as well. How they shake their vehicles.
3: Yes.
0: How they shake their vehicles thinking, oh, if I buy the fuel in this phone and I shake it a little bit,
3: Or they climb a ramp.
2: They climb a ramp.
3: Tilt the car. And then pump more.
2: Yeah.
0: Is this true? Is there a hidden stomach somewhere in the car that is still empty
3: like and
0: you need
3: tank.
0: To... Like a reserve tank. That you need to fill... Is it true?
1: Not really, right?
0: Yes.
1: So whoever manufactured the car has a reason why they design it in a way such that when you are filling your tank and it gets to a certain level, it stops. So that is because the fuel is not always liquid as you see. There are some trapped gases in it which when under excessive temperature and pressure expand. So they try to come out. So now just imagine you have a bottle of carbonated drink. You see, there is gases inside. When you put it down and you've not shaken it, you won't see those gases on top of it. Mm-hmm. There will be no foam. But when you shake it and you even go to the extent of opening it,
0: yes.
1: Then everything gush out.
0: Yes.
1: You may even lose half of your drink. Now the same thing happens in your tank. So you are stressing your tank. Every mechanical, or let me say, every metal, whatever it is, has a stress limit that if you don't manage it well after time, it loses its reliability. So we advise each and everyone, if you're a truck driver, if you're a taxi driver, when you go and refill your tank for you and it's stopped, it means that the car is full. It cannot take more fuel anymore. If you put in more fuel, then now you are restricting the liberality of the gases to be coming
0: out. It will just come out. So please go on our Facebook page and see. There's a picture of the fuel that's just coming out. It would ruin your paint over time and you're losing money.
1: And precisely. So now all this fuel going out would have actually been given to you the next time you go and fill.
0: Yes.
1: Right? Yes. And I know people mostly think that when they fill and it overfills. Mm-hmm. That's where it stays longer.
0: And it's not true.
1: No, it's not. Right? It's not. The point is, the fuel that is going into your tank, the same amount will go consistently within a certain time frame. It does not change. So if your engine has been calibrated to spray a certain volume of fuel at a certain time, it won't change. It's the same thing that will go within those same time interval. So depending on how much you have in your tank will not necessarily influence how much it burns in your car. But rather, you are stressing your engine when you overfill it. You are stressing your tank when you overfill it. And it's not good for the car. It's actually not, because your car has a lot of sensors in it. It's like computers. There are a lot of computers in it that everything helps everything in the car to work. So you realize that your car, yesterday you started, was working well. Last night you came to park, everything was okay. This morning it started misbehaving. What's happening? You don't understand. Because sometimes it's not even a mechanical failure, but some of these sensors have detected something and it's responding to it.
0: Right.
1: Yes.
0: Right.
1: So let's be guided, not overfill our tanks.
2: But you see, just to add to that, I believe one of the reasons why trotter drivers, taxis, ride-hailing, you know, cabs, you know, want to tilt their car and pump as much fuel into it is they want to maybe go from here to, let's say, Takrade.
1: Without
2: having to stop and fill again. But then come to think about it, with shelf wall save unleaded, you can actually go that extra 15 kilometers.
0: You don't need to do that.
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3: Don't tilt the car.
2: You don't need to go and tilt your car. Just buy shelf wall save unleaded and you're good. 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
2: Absolutely. We started what we call our network introduction a couple of weeks ago. And so at the time when we launched last week, we were confident that across all our 250, fuel stations, fuel service stations nationwide, everywhere you go, you would find our new and improved Shell fuel there. 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
1: 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You don't necessarily have to come to a certain place to get it. It's available
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2: 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And like Michael said, the difference would be absolutely clear. You would feel a difference in the performance of your engine. You would see a difference in how far you could travel on the same quantity of fuel. We've already started getting some, feedback from our customers, unsolicited, and people telling us, oh, I went to buy fuel yesterday or last week, and, even the sound of my engine has changed. How far I travel has increased. Nice. Have you guys done something new? I say, yes, we've just launched our new improved Shell fuels, and that is the benefit that our customers are experiencing today. All across the country, every Shell fuel station, every Shell service station that you visit, you would, get our new and improved Shell fuels.
0: Brilliant.
2: No prerequisites to, come into the Shell family.
0: I like the sound of that. 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
0: 15.
2: And this is our best ever performance fuels that we have launched. Our best ever performance fuels that we have launched. And as we say back at home, it is now better by far.
0: Better by far.
3: I like that.
0: Brilliant. Thank you so much, gentlemen, for coming. This has been Better by Far episode, if you ask me. I've thoroughly enjoyed this. Thank you very much. So
2: thank you for having us.
0: Vroom. My name is Shikanik. Thank you for listening.
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1: About you this weekend, will you come over so we have our usual
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0: think about it. Every single day, you make decisions about money. 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From the market woman in Makola counting her day's take to the investment banker in London watching the CD, cocoa, gold, money is on all our minds. 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I'm Kwaku Adoboli. 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
3: 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Good vibes.
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0: That's the two lovebirds. I'm talking Jay-Z and Beyonce. And this they call Love Happy. I mean, yeah. But if you listen to the record carefully, critically, you'd realize that they were taking jabs at each other at a point in time. Yeah, Beyonce was like, yeah, she should have killed that, you know, yeah, murked that when she found out. And he was like, yeah, we were friends, we got married, broke up, and we got married again. Love Happy. But the thing is, in the midst of love, happiness, you know, there's always that conflict that takes place, right? It falls perfectly within. But that is not to disintegrate anything. That is to further strengthen things. Because at that point, you get to identify each other's weaknesses, flaws, and strengths, right? So at that point, you build upon the strengths. You work on the weakness and the flaws. Because, yeah, we're humans. You can never make it right. You can never make it perfect all the time. I mean, it never happens that way, does it? I know. Yeah, we're back to business. No long talk. Let's just get straight with it. Welcome to nightlife. Life at night, life in the night. Everything happening right here, and it's good to have you on the show. Well, I'd say take a cruise downtown with me so we can have a good time. Let's go pass in front of those standing waiting for a bus that's just by the bus stop. It never ceases to happen. It's just a continuous thing, you know? It's kind of like, it's just like the world spinning on its axis. What do you call that? What, rotation? A revolution? Anyway, the geography guys should just get into that space. But, I mean, there's certain things in our society that always happens, like day and night. The day would come by, and the night would be around, and then it goes again and again and again. I mean, if you drive down, you know, the 37 bus stop all the way to Xiaxi, going all the way to Kung Lo, Medina, especially Medina. Yo, people are waiting for the bus. It's kind of like the savior. Like, come take us home. What else? Other people also on their way to go back. I mean, going back home. Others want to just go chill out. It's Monday, I know, but people are still chilling out. Others are looking for a place where they can just wild out. And you know what? Let's just go have a good time with ourselves and everything. While you do that, let me be your company. Let me be your chauffeur. Let me be your right-hand man navigating you through the city, through traffic, probably, maybe, if you want it. Maybe voluntarily, I'm just doing it. Welcome. The name is Barry. I'm the Airborne Man. And yeah, thank you for being here. And thank you for being that loyal person. It's going to be an amazing show. Good vibes all the way. Good music, especially all the way to 10 p.m. right here on Asasi 99.5, the voice of our land. Let's take this good record by the lady MC Light, an OG in the business, but back with something new. I love it. She calls it Life and Luxury.
1: Yeah. Nightlife.

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1: Nightlife. 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
4: Yo, he ain't messing with no average shit. Pop, pop. He got Nicki, he know that he hit the jackpot. Eight baller trying to score, check them shot clocks. But I hit them with them prawn, Iguodala blocks. Eat the cake, Guinea, stuck on my toes, yes. Hitting them home runs.

0: song.
1: Assume the position, says Nick Minaj on a record by DJ Khaled. Do You Mind has Chris Brown, Jeremiah, Future, August Alsina on it, doing the do. Trust me, I love every bit of this record so very much. Do you mind if I be your company from now all the way to 10 p.m. right here on Asasi Radio 99.5? This is Nightlife. Let's go jam to Fabulous Mary J. Blige, and they call it Come and See About Me.
2: At this point, you're gonna have to match my hustle. Matter of fact, you're gonna have to beat my hustle. Inspire me to elevate mine. Welcome to the upside. Just keep each other up. 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

Well, nobody but us. That's the man, Mario. Oh, you're thinking Mario, you're thinking the game. No, it's been a while. Catched a video game a couple of days ago, and I felt like, well, I'm reliving my all the youngy moments, right? Mario, Luigi, and all of that. If you haven't played that game or haven't come across it, no. When the oldies are speaking, you probably just have to relax and watch and listen. Maybe ask questions so we can enlighten you. This is Nightlife on Asasi 99.5, and I am Barry, and you, I say, bienvenue. This is Jada Kiss Rick Rouse, and Emily, they call it Kiss to the Sky.

0: And that is the man Kelvin Boy teaming up with Medical. They call it Toffee. Yeah, Makume Toffee reminds me of the Castro record. Toffee, Makume Toffee. Charlie. You know, times really elapse, huh? When you think about it so very much, that's when you realize that, Charlie, things are in motion. I mean, even the world that we exist in, the earth we're living in, you know, is in motion, is in full motion, okay? It goes around the sun, and then it goes around. It spins on its axis, as I mentioned at the beginning, earlier. It spins, so it's constantly in motion. Something is always on the move, and that's why time, T-I-M-E, the one we know the pet at all for this part of the world, Ghana. Matter of fact, in Ghana, we have two kinds of times. Two types. The Ghana time and the real time, the one that's actually functioning on your wristwatch, on the clock, on your mobile devices, on any other device that you can actually, you know, tell what time it is. That's how it is in this particular society. That's if you're arriving in for the first time, just to let you know, that's the status quo. So don't be surprised if you ask somebody, oh, meet me at 9 a.m. and they be like, ah, for the way. The funny part is they get to tell you, Charlie, if you got a man time, or, hey, Charlie, yo, time, huh? The most expensive currency ever. Not ever. Think about it. Not even anything. Not even anything you're thinking about. What, the Pablo Escobar kind of thing? No. No finoto. Not the gold. Not the bauxite. Not even the diamond. Not the oil. Not the crude. None of that. It's about time. Because every other element that I just mentioned, they actually work with time. Because if you don't get there by this particular time, it is not gonna happen. Things will fall apart. This is Nitro Avenue on Asase 99.5, and I'm dropping a record by the lady. It's Tiffany, and she says a Wura. Yeah, that's what she called it. Wura. Sometimes you listen to the title, you pay attention to the title a bit more. You're thinking Wura. Yeah, no. But she's talking about being a self-owned woman. I'll be back. Stay.
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That's the man Lady Po and the man Pasaliu. 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I think we say a lot of people don't already predict, say some people don't go heaven. Oh boy, now wow. People just they predict, they play God for world. We don't die finish now. Wow. Anyway, welcome to the show. This is Nightlife, where we have all the night vibes at night right here. Nocturnals be turning on the night together. It is what it is. I am Barry, and you, welcome to the show. Here's Samini's record of his Originate album. The first time I saw the title of the album, I was just wondering, how am I going to pronounce it? Originate? Origin? I'm like, ah, oh, that was very creative of Samini. Yeah, OG still being, you know, all that, sound mind and being creative around the naming and everything. I mean, that's just the creative art. You just have to be deeper than the surface, you know? Is that a bar? Okay, here's Red of the album. I'll be back.

I just love the way the guitar goes on this record. I just love it. There's something about the electric guitar and how it functions in the music, you know. It just gives it that, you know, pop vibe. Reminds you of Michael Jackson, Prince, you know, that kind of thing. Like, yo, something is going on. Electric. And that is Samini with the one and only Stone Boy. They call it Electric Energy. This is where we call it a nice all-night life, right here on Asase 99.5. The yours truly, the Captain Airborne Barry, and I am back tomorrow, same time, 8 to 10 p.m. As we turn on the night together, we always are nocturnal people. We have you as our to-go person whenever we want to keep someone company, and that's you, okay? So let's keep the vibe going on, and this is Big Flexer. It's a record by the one and only R.I.P. Costa Titch. Dude could dance for heavens. Oh, boy. Unfortunately, I don't know. People are still... Just whole conversation about what happened that led to his passing on stage whilst performing. He collapsed, and that was it. Someone said it was a seizure. Others say he had epilepsy. Like, Charlie, a whole bunch of stories. But anyway, it's a sad one, you know? And his mom vowed to find out what cost the life of her son. And it seems it's almost a month between his death and the death of what you call it, a.k.a., yeah, Super Mega, who was fatally shot in the head somewhere in Durban in South Africa, unfortunately. Well, killer's apprehended, but dude is gone. Well, we don't want to see that happen. It's just been so much killing lately. Was another gold dealer was also shot after the robbers took off with whatever they wanted to say. Just take the concession or whatever you came to steal. Why take the life of the person again? You're stealing the life that can never be, you know, gotten back again. Kudos to the police service for making that happen. But yeah, thank you. I'm back tomorrow. The name is Barry and the flight just touched down. Here is Big Flexer by the man Costa Titch.

0: Yo, Mario, hold on, I'm on the other line. 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
0: 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I was calling you to let you know.
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1: Listen. 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

0: 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What the flick gon' do? Baby, stick to me, and I'ma stick on you. If you pick me, then I'ma pick on you. Digo double G, and I'm here to put this
1: shit. 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